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1: 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This is my talk show, Between the Lines, and on this show, we listen to lyrics with an open mind and read lyrics between the lines. So today I want to talk about the song called Cranes in the Sky by Ceylon, and this was in 2016 is when this song came out. This song is about trying a lot of different things to escape mental pains, and it's a reminder that no amount of distraction can cover the feelings that are unavoidable. This song is sang and written very beautifully, and yeah, let's get into it. I'm going to play the first part, and then we could talk about it more.

Okay, so right away the song starts off with the artist listing a lot of things that she has tried to distract herself from the pain she's feeling. So in this first verse, she says she tries to drink it away. She tries to put one in the air. She tried to dance it away. She tried to change it with her hair. Just the repetition of her saying she tried this and she tried that. And she keeps trying different things to distract herself from the pain that she's feeling. And yeah, let's listen to the next part and come back.

So yes, her listing more things that she's trying to do to distract herself from these feelings of pain that she's having. And, you know, the first part of the song, she's talking about drinking, about, you know, like maybe partying and dancing, changing her appearance. She's trying to run away from her feelings by distracting herself and occupying her time with different things. And then in this part, she's talking about, you know, going on a shopping spree, buying new clothes to try and feel better. Maybe, you know, if she changes how she looks, there's something to distract her that'll make her feel more positive. And then she's also talking about she tried to work it away, and that distracting herself in that way by keeping herself occupied, and which she says it just made her even sadder. Let's listen to the next part.

Okay, so in this part, she, again, she's explaining that she's trying to keep herself busy. And I think the next lyric in this part is very important. She says, "I ran around in circles, think I made myself dizzy." And I think that symbolism is very important because all these things that she's doing to try and distract herself and kind of silence the pain, if you will, or the feelings she's having. It's like she keeps going and going and going, and it, you know, she's becoming dizzy because she's doing all of these things and she's really not acknowledging the problem that she's actually facing here. She's just trying to suppress it and distract herself, which is not working. And if anything, it's just making things worse because she's bottling in all of these emotions that she's trying to ignore, which is only going to make them worse, and it's going to make her feel worse as well. She even lists some like productive things that she's done. Earlier, she said she tried to work it away, and now she's saying she's trying to read it away. So even though she's trying all these coping mechanisms that she feels might work, especially by distracting her, keeping her busy, or even like again, the working and the reading, which, you know, sounds productive, and some people it think it might work for them, and it even may work for some people, but it's not working for her. So yeah, then she continues after she says the last thing she tried, which I read it away. She sings away, away, away, and she repeats the word away, which is kind of like, I guess you could interpret this as going, her going in circles, which is why she keeps repeating the word, and almost like she keeps repeating the word and she's tired of all these steps that she's taking, everything she's trying, because it's just ultimately leading her back to the same feelings since she's not acknowledging the unavoidable, which is that instead of going in circles and becoming dizzy, there's a point where you have to just acknowledge and sit in these feelings and kind of just, you know, just sit there, just be still rather than going and going and going, because these feelings that she's having, these mental health issues, they're sometimes, you know, they're inside of you, and you kind of just have to sit in them and kind of accept it because you can't, you know, suppress them and they're just gonna go away. So yeah, I think we're gonna hear another line of her repeating the word away, and then there's another verse, so we'll listen to that.

right, so I wanted to give some more of a background on this song. In an interview with Interview Magazine, Salone explained that the song was written during one of the hardest times of her life, and this was 8 years before the song was actually released. During this time, she separated from her son's father, who she met in middle school, and this is a little quote from the interview. She said, "We were junior high school sweethearts, and so much of your identity in junior high is built on who you're with. You see the world through the lens of how you identify and have been identified at that time. So I really had to take a look at myself outside of being a mother and wife and internalize all of these emotions that I had been feeling through that transition." So she's writing about, you know, her transition with how, you know, her life kind of changed, of course, and these feelings that she's going through and this really rough patch of time. In the song, she says, "It's like cranes in the sky," and the title of the song is Cranes in the Sky. And she got the inspiration for this phrase, the title, and, you know, the song, because there was a condo being built around her, and she mentions this in the interview as well, so I'll read the quote of what she said. She said, "There was a new condo going up every 10 feet. You recorded a lot there as well. And I think we experienced Miami as a piece of refuge and peace. We weren't out there wilding out and partying. I remember looking up and seeing all of these cranes in the sky. They were so heavy and such an eyesore. And not what I identified with, peace and refuge." So we can use the phrase that she repeats throughout the song, and it's the title, Cranes in the Sky. If you imagine it in your head, like a construction site with cranes in the sky, they're building. So kind of this idea of when you're battling these negative emotions and you just try to build and build and pile more things onto your plate, like the different coping strategies or activities she participated in to try and, you know, build a different narrative for herself, which still didn't work because, like we discussed earlier, you have to be still in these emotions sometimes, and you can't cover them up or suppress them or just ignore them and do things that you think will distract yourself from it, because it's only going to make it worse. So yeah, again, another idea with cranes in the sky is if you think of, like, when she says, "Sometimes I don't want to feel those metal clouds," if you think of a cloud that's actually made out of metal, it's unpleasant. Clouds are supposed to be, you know, fluffy and light and almost comforting, and like a nature aspect there that can bring comfort. But when you envision a cloud as being metal, you know, it seems just very artificial and, you know, even uncanny and just, you know, just rough. So she says, "Sometimes I don't want to feel those metal clouds." So she's talking about her feelings and these emotions that she's having. But yeah, that's a little bit of background. And if you're just tuning in, we're talking about the song Cranes in the Sky, released in 2016 by Solange. And yeah, let's get back into it. We're going to listen to the next part of the song now.

So here she's listing more things that she tried to do. She even says, the line that she tried to run it away. She's trying to run away from these feelings, and it's just not working. She thought that if she ran away, that her head would feel clearer. She even expressed that she moved around, which I think this is common for people that are really struggling. They try to change their scenery, but even though you move around, you can't run from yourself and your feelings. So you just really have to address that. And it's just very unhealthy, and it's not help and it's unhelpful as well to run away from what you're feeling, because ultimately it's a part of you. This grief that she's feeling, I guess you could say, for her ex-husband, and just this hard time she's going through, she can't run away from it, and she can't do things that are going to distract her, because the distraction is only temporary. You're going to face the same issue over time. Yeah, let's listen to the next part.

in this next part, she said, "I tried to let go of my lover. Thought if I was alone, then maybe I can recover. To write it away or cry it away." So she thought that being alone would help her. And, you know, this could be the case. Who knows if what actually ended up helping her. But she also says to write it or to write it away or cry it away. And then in the background, the ad lib says, "Don't you cry, baby." I think crying, you know, crying is not necessarily bad, but I think she's just expressing, especially with this ad lib in the back, you know, her being tired of just being sad. And, you know, she's trying all these different things again to, you know, feel better. And yeah, she also repeats away at the end, and I think it's in the next part as well.

and how she sings it. It's very important. And I think she placed it in the different parts of the songs strategically, if you will, or like in a way that she thinks was best to help get her story across here. Let's listen to the next part of the song and hope it works.

So yeah, that's this is like the second to last verse, I guess you could say. It's kind of split up differently, but verse in the song, and she's repeating, it's like cranes in the sky, sometimes I don't want to feel those metal clouds. And she says that those lyrics twice, and then after that she does a really beautiful vocal riff, I guess you would call it, again with the word away. And you can also interpret her saying away at the end as, you know, her straying away from these old habits of her trying to cope with everything. And yeah, so yeah, again, she says it's like cranes in the sky, sometimes I don't want to feel those metal clouds. Yeah, again, every time I listen to this song, when she mentions metal clouds, I do envision like actual clouds made of metal, but I think that kid is intended for her, like writing this. Yeah, just like her not wanting to feel this obstacle. It's also could be representative of an obstacle, of course, of her mental health and feelings that she's going through. But yeah, she sings it very beautifully too, and then the song actually ends with her singing the word away. There's about 36 seconds left, and I want to play it and see kind of how she ends the song off before we come back and talk about the way she ends the song.

Yes, okay. Very beautifully is the song ended. And again, she kind of layers, or she does layer her voice. So while she's repeating the lyric of Away, she's also, you know, doing these like vocal riff sounds, which she's not really saying a word. She's just like holding a note. And well, I don't know if you would even consider it holding, but just the way she's projecting her voice and doing this like riff is very beautiful. And I think that she is also trying to, like, you know, get her story across with this as well, even though it's a little more abstract here. We can tell with the different notes she's using, kind of like it going up and down. And it kind of sounds to me, my interpretation, like kind of her realization, you know, her finally, I guess you could say, cracking the code in quotes, that she really found out the best way to get through these emotions she's feeling, and she sat in them. And I imagine even just writing this song must have been so helpful for her and a great outlet for her, which, you know, as we talked about earlier, is not used for suppressing these feelings. But, you know, it must have felt refreshing to reflect on her entire journey and what she's been through and how she's tried dealing with her emotions in a way that wasn't helping at first, and that was just trying to distract her, versus really facing them, sitting them, and then going from there in trying

to feel better and get the help she needs to deal with these emotions and sit in them and accept them. And then I also really love at the end the harps that play. I'm pretty sure it's a harp, but I think it's a great way to end the song because it's kind of it when you listen to harps, well, when I listen to harps, it feels very, you know, I don't know, like peaceful, I guess is the word. So I think that's great that she ended it with that because I feel like it's a way to show how she, her progression throughout the whole song and the end goal being, you know, peace and her finding how to feel better. And yes, so I really like how she ended it with harps, and I might play the last part again so we can hear this one more time. Let's play it.

0: Yeah, so I really love also how her vocal riff there, it started, it like built up and then she reached this super high note, which when I'm like listening to this end part of the song and thinking about it, I feel like the very high note is her kind of like her realization. I think I said this already, but throughout this whole process that she can't suppress her emotions and distract herself. And then yes, it sounds like a harp to me at the end. After listening to it again, I'm not sure, but harps also, you know, the vibrations calm the nervous system and can lower cortisol levels. I have read before, so I think that also is pretty neat. And yeah, this has been very fun to talk about. Once again, this was the song called Cranes in the Sky, released in 2016 by Ceylon. And yes, thank you for tuning in. I'm your host, Allie, of this show, Between the Lines. And next week, we have another episode, but after that, there might be a break in episodes until the next quarter here at my school. So yes, this has been very fun. Second to last show of my first quarter on air. I am still deciding what song we will talk about next week, but it has to be big. It has to be great. All the songs I've done have been great. But anyways, I want to do a really special one since it'll be my 10th show. So yeah, thank you again for tuning in. And till next week at the same time.
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My name is Ari, and you are listening to Bass Tunes on KUCI 88.9 FM in Irvine. Yo, I am so stupid. This is the funniest thing. Funniest thing I've ever done to date. I freaked out thinking that I did not bring my computer. It turns out I did, and I put it on my desk, and I put my cell phone and recording it there. Computer's dead anyways, so it doesn't really matter because I am a, I'm lame. I'm a lame-o. But you can follow the show on Instagram for more lame-o tactics and techniques on BASEDTUN as in Nancy, ESKUCI on Instagram. We're not going to do the intro because it's well past that time. Let's get set up here. Today we're going to be reviewing, although I still haven't actually heard every single song. I think I haven't heard the last song, which I thought I was going to, but I forgot because I'm lame and lazy. Boards of Canada has finally put out a new record. It has been 13 years, and I got myself a way to listen to it. And I might play a song from it that hasn't technically come out yet. We'll see. Technically comes out at like 9 o'clock tonight. Pacific time. Inferno, which I believe is the fifth studio album from Scottish IDM intelligent dance music group Boards of Canada. Yeah, I'm just going to turn this off and wait for this to get set up. You know, nah, it's fine. I'll use the phone. Actually, no, I will. Because I plug my phone in, right? And it actually does work as a sort of recorder with the USB plug-in thingamabob because I do have a phone with a USB-C port. But the thing that it doesn't do, and it's the important part, is it can't also output audio, which is nice. Which it stinks because I always like to do that. I always like to put stuff on and sort of use it as a mini soundboard. You got to manually set it, of course, but you get that all set up and you're all fine and dandy. But no, not this time. Doesn't work. Only works one way. I'm sure if I had like a Samsung or something, then it would allow me to do that, but I don't. Shout out Apple. Shout out my 15 Pro Max. But I don't know. Yeah, the first album in 13 years. Their last one was called Tomorrow's Harvest. And it's interesting because I wasn't really sure what to expect with a Boards of Canada album after so long. Because they've been around for so long. They've been together as a group since, when was it? 1986, and it's a Scottish duo. It's two brothers, Mike Sanderson and Marcus Yoin. And they've basically settled in on the sound from the first album. They perfected it. And I think that's the coolest thing about them as a musical group is that they hit the nail on the head with their debut album. They came out of the gates. And I'm not saying that was the only thing they did ever. I mean, they did other things, right? They had other cassettes. They had High Scores, Twoism. Things like this. Music Has the Right to Children was the sort of big thing. Scum Records and Warp Records. But that album just came out of the gate so fully formed, so singularly set up on an idea. And I thought that that was just so, so cool. The way that they're actually just able to do that. And I'm surprised, to be honest with you. They had a couple other albums. Well, not a couple. They had three others. But, I mean, you had GeoGaddy. That one was a lot darker. I read something. I read something that was just sort of like, you know, it's like Music Has the Right to Children, like sort of weirdly uneasy. And then GeoGaddy was like super messed up. Oh my, that's not good.

Okay, something bad. It's not good. That's not good. But then I think people sometimes say, well, the campfire head phase was sort of like where they kind of fell off, quote unquote. They moved into more instrumentation, more guitar heavy, more soft and a little more hazy, a little bit less super technical and electronic, more pastoral. And then they recorded Tomorrow's Harvest, which is a, shall we say, apocalyptic album. That was sort of the thing. It's like film soundtracks, decay, more like you know what I mean? And I didn't listen to Tomorrow's Harvest all that much, but I have listened to their other records extensively, especially Music Has the Right to Children. That is one of my favorite albums of all time. And I have discussed this on the show pretty early on, I think, because I, maybe not that early on, maybe I skipped it. I don't recall, but it's been a while regardless. So when I heard on, I guess, Twitter that there was a new Boards of Canada and it was announced a little bit and it was coming out May 29th, I lost it. I was so excited. Because, I don't know, that band, the group means so much to me and I love their music so much. And I was wondering when we would ever get another album. It took 8 years between the Campfire Head phase and Tomorrow's Harvest. And now we have Inferno. And I remember looking at the cover art and thinking it's a little strange. It's again kind of kiddie. You know, it's like a faded photograph, but it's got this big Boards of Canada text and then Inferno, and the placement's kind of strange and all of that. And the rest of them are pretty much very similar in terms of the look and vibe of it. But Inferno is a little different. I mean, the name and like the visuals, it's like red and orange and yellow. It's like fire and it's sort of dark. Very dark and apocalyptic, like you're burning Dante's Inferno. I don't know. In April, it was basically announced. Random fans of the band were mailed VHS tapes. And there was a website used for clues for Tomorrow's Harvest, and that returned with a message reading, "Nobody home." A video entitled Tape 05, which ends up being on one of the songs. And then after a month, Inferno is announced. Music video for the first two tracks were released. And listening sessions, one of them was Los Angeles. I think it was either that or a Backrooms event or something like that. Just basically, I tried and then it got sold out immediately. What? The Trump White House posted a video with the salt. Ah! Nah, which one of those White House staffers is a Boards of Canada fan? Shout out to you. Google mods, crush that, crush his skull. Thank you. Shout out LTG. Crush that staffer's skull. Eerie footage, the latest promotional video for U.S. nationalism. Let me watch this. What? I'm playing the audio right now. Yeah, this is literally just from the Boards of Canada. It's like all VHS and it's ICE detention centers and the helicopters. Bro, you know that. I didn't even know that was a thing. Boards of... No way. What? Why can't I read the comments without signing in on Instagram? Why do you always do this? You want to track my analytics? Go ahead, bro. Touch me. Like, what are we doing here? Oh, now I can log in? Okay, whatever. Can we stop? Can we stop? All right, let me pull this up. What are the comments saying? This is very important to me. 4,800 comments. At Boards of Canada, file a copyright claim. Please sue them into oblivion. Has that patriotic vibe.
Oh, wow. Yeah, guess what? Forget the review. I'm just going to find this out. Either they're using your music with your consent, bad, or using it without, also bad. I don't know. I mean, if I recall correctly, Boards of Canada is like, we have pretty, I think they said something like, we don't really talk about how we, like, our viewpoint and stuff on our music, but we are fairly progressive, as all good art is, for the most part. And Warp Records said, Warp Records and Boards of Canada do not condone the unauthorized use of music of their music for political messaging. I agree, because that's crazy. I didn't know that was a thing. Can I find their social? I want to see this. Hold on. Is it on Twitter? Let's see, Warp Records. Record store listenings for Inferno. Are they in the United Californians? Let's see, what were they in California? Paradise City, Paradise Found, 123 Go Records, Amoeba, Discordia. It's all LA. Resident Vinyl in Orange, California. I don't know if anybody listening has been there, but if they got Warp Records involved, I gotta go there. Write that down. Google, write that down. That's not that far. Album premieres and all this. I don't know where this was, but that's absolutely crazy to me. What do you mean that they did this? That's copyright infringement, bro. And they've done this multiple times, but for Boards of Canada, I don't know. But I remember the first review that I used that I read was that it was just kind of mid. It was from a Guardian review. It gave it 2 stars, and I was a little sad because, I always do this to myself, and I read reviews, and I don't actually fully do the thing. But you know what I'll say? I like the record a good bit. Most of the early reviews are pretty positive, aside from The Guardian. Dubious interrogation of religion. And yeah. If I had to give this record a word to describe it and put it into context compare and put putting that into context compared to the other records that they've done, it's the word direct. It feels a lot more direct in terms of a few things. Number one, wow, okay. Uncut Magazine. I've never seen that thing. Wow. Can I full screen this? Wow. One of the things that I remember my girlfriend said that, oh, I heard that track 5 is like buns. And I was sitting in a car with her and I played it and she just started losing it. She was like, this is so bad. And I was screaming. And then I was like, hey, do you mind if I yell? Because I'm not trying to yell at my girl, bro. I ain't yelling at my girl if I'm yelling in front of her. If we're listening, sometimes I'll just like listen to a record or something. Or something so bad, or something that like upsets me in like a passionate way, and I just start yelling. I'm like, "What is this, dude?" And I'm like, "I'm not trying to jump scare. I'm not trying to jump scare her, bro. What are you doing here?" But it was the fifth song, Father and Son, and it has like weird chopped up vocal sample of some guy talking about God or the Lord or something, and then goes like, and then it turns into. But yeah, it's very sort of. But Boards of Canada in general is very hazy. A lot of things that are implied, it creates an atmosphere and tells some sort of environmental story just with the nature of the music, by the sam by the, sampling nature, you finding old. I don't know, PSA tapes, very 1970s and very, very specific in terms of their vibe. But in this record's case, I'd say it's a lot more direct. But in persuasive. It ends up being more
religious and occult, and it's again darker, and it's darker in an interest. It's darker in a more cerebral way, I'll say, than something like GeoGaddy, which that always had a lot of occult stuff. I mean, like what the last song was 6 point. There was a lot of like satanic, weird occult, like hidden meanings and things, and they literally just said like, hey, we're just gonna put this there and see if you can find it, and just try to mess with people. But there's stuff like, there's chanting, there's, yeah, conversation about faith is sped up and slowed down, darkly funny as well as unsettling. Just reading a review from this, and I agree with this. But it does feel very, I think thematically it's generally pretty consistent. I think musically it does go off into a few places that I like but are interesting. But I'll say that on some of these songs, they feel the most like traditional music in terms of, you have one that sounds like shoegazy, which is strange to me. You have more heavy use of guitar and live drumming and less, you know, digital programming. The voice samples, the spoken voice, all of that is much more to the forefront. You have, again, the song Father and Son having the conversation, like having the vocal about, I don't know, God or something, and then it goes, blah, blah, blah. And, you know, people said it was, not people, she said it was goofy. And I would agree. Let me see if I can pull this up right now and see if I can, wah, there you go. Let me see if I can play it. Hopefully there's no cussing. Let me play a little sip of it.

0: I love you, but I love the Lord. More than I love any physical being.
1: It's strange.
2: But then why can't you bring that same feeling home?
1: He's just saying something like, rah. It's strange. But the thing that annoyed me the most about that song is that the instrumental and the way it build is classical. Adriana says, this song still buns. Listen to it again in full. Like, the song itself is good. It's just the vocals. It's strangely goofy for a Boards of Canada song for me. But I'll probably play one of them, yeah. I'm not a huge fan of the first, like, real track, Prophecy at 1420 megahertz, as a lead single. But I don't know. There's also, like, a lot more, like, there's some, like, tribal drumming in here. There's, like, rhythmic chanting. It feels a little bit more grounded in, like, reality, even though it explores. And, like, direct, I forgot what song it is. Is it Deep Time? Where, is that the song? It talks about, like, an embryo being born, the creation of like an embryo and its growth, and there's stuff about, you know, religious conversations. Oh, Naraka is the Sanskrit, one of my favorite ones, actually. Yeah, the Sanskrit word for hell in multiple Indian religions. That makes sense. There's some beauty. It bounces between. Oh, the word becomes flesh. Which is the human embryo thing. The ideas feel bigger, and I do think that and it does seem kind of dark and dystopian, and you know, but I guess Tomorrow's Harvest is like sort more of a, hey guys, you know, look at these apocalyptic movies. It's kind of scary, right? Things are getting scary, and this one's like, we are burning. This is crazy. The one song I hadn't fully heard was the last one I saw through Platonia. I think the last one, I was listening to You Treat in Time and Space, and that one was, again, sort of a very soft closer, very soft, more gentle, more up, more comforting, soothing sort of thing, closer to something from Music is the Right to Children. The other thing I'll note about this record as well is that most of these songs are quite long. I don't know about quite long, but for Boards of Canada, and I'm saying that in the sense that, like, their first couple of records, they would always have these long songs and then intersperse them with little snippets, little weird vocal samples, little ideas and things like that. An example, of course, would be Boards of Music is the Right to Children. You have the little intro song with Wildlife Analysis going into the long second one, Color of Fire. There was that minute and a half little intro interlude thing, and then bam, next long song over and over and over again. Where's GeoGaddies? Did they? That happened less so on something like Campfire Head Phase, which I think is sort of. And it's the, I think it's the second longest album of theirs. If we really want to not count the last song on Music Has the Right, then it will be the longest, at an hour and 10 minutes long. Here, looking at it, Music Has the Right Children is the same length, same amount of songs and around the same length. And that was mostly because of the nearly 8-minute song Happy Cycling, which was the end song on, like, streaming and stuff. But it actually was not the original closer song. It was actually added on the American release, and people like it. I love Happy Cycling. That one's one of my favorite Boards of Canada songs ever. And I think that's partially because, I don't know, now it's part streaming, so it's probably immortalized a bit as part of the record, even though it's technically a bonus track. And I'm like, I have that record, I have that on vinyl, and I don't think it actually has the has that song. But I haven't said too much, I'll say. I need more time to sit with this album before I can really give my full thoughts about it. I'm feeling pretty good about it. I'm not going to give a rating or anything so far. I'm just going to have to sit down and listen to it more and really, really actively listen a little more. I wasn't actively listening as hard as I should have been. But, I mean, hey, I wanted to give my initial thoughts on this album before the, you know, for this week. And then I will probably come back next Thursday and give some more of my thoughts on here. But it is more Boards of Canada. And I'm a fan generally. I'm not a fan of Father and Son's a little goofy, but it's not the worst song. A lot of people seem to really like the song The Age of Capricorn. My personal favorite so far is actually one of the more quote-unquote shoegazy ones, and that's Into the Magic Land. I also really liked Memory Death a couple songs before then, and Naraka, which is also a very good song. But then there's also All Reason Apart's, and especially Arena Americanada, is very interesting. They're really going into these long arrangements and feeling more traditionally structured in terms of songwriting. Like, there's a lot more instruments in here, and that's interesting to say for Boards of Canada. And I know that they've always slowly been introducing more things like that, but again and again, it just gets strange. It's strange. So yeah, overall, I like the record a good bit. I would give it a, not going to give it a rating out of 10. Okay. And it looks like they did literally everything. Mike Sanderson and Marcus Yarn, they literally did everything for this thing, and one guy mastered it. Looks like Sanderson did most of it in terms of writing, sound design. He did electronics, synthesizers, tapes, programming, audio evocations, drums, percussion, guitars, bass, string instruments, processes, sound design, production, recording, artwork, films, photo collage, design. And Yoin didn't do as much. He did most of the writing, it seems. Which is, again, crazy to me. This man, I didn't even realize. I was like, did they get a band? No, it's literally just them. They're just playing literally everything. So yeah, shout out to this thing. I'd say Boards of Canada made an album very well suited for the modern day. That's probably the best way I can describe it, and they're very much more direct. Follow me on Instagram at BassTunesKUCI, BASEDTUN is in Nancy, ESKUCI, and here's Into the Magic Land from Inferno, available in a few hours. Bye! Mwah.

You're listening to The Crystal Egg here on KUCI 88.9 FM in Irvine, California. Well, they say the sun sets in the west. The sun set on sunny. But we can hear what he left us. So we're going to hear a bunch of Sonny Rollins here to start us off on The Crystal Egg.

Well, that was a lot of Sonny Rollins. And he sorely missed the particularly pivotal role in the evolution of jazz. He is right there with one foot in the revolution of bebop and even a little bit into the Afro-jazz stuff that came in the post-Coltrane age, and the other foot deep in the tradition of Lester Young, Coleman Hawkins, and all of the great sax players of the 40s and early 50s. He was what we used to call in baseball the all-rounder. All right, ladies and gentlemen, let's hear some more music from various younger artists, people currently on the scene, here on the Crystal Lake on KUCI, 88.9 and FM.

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Let me tell you what you've heard. From Australia, the pianist-composer Zella Margosian, and we heard her composition In Flight. It's from a brand new release, Remedy. Before that, Satoko Fujii and Myra Melford. The composition is 06 Roman numeral 4. And it's from Kathari. Satoko Fujii has an ambitious project we're really excited about. It's going to be a large ensemble, almost orchestral. She's got a series of 6 releases coming in that format. One of the greatest and the most imaginative pianists in the world, Satoko Fujii, and America's own Myra Melford. Virginia McDonald, originally from Canada, and she's making quite a splash in New York on the clarinet. She's got a release entitled In Search Of, and the tune we heard was the title cut In Search Of. Before that, from Canada, Sharon Minamoto, No Way Out. It's from the release Strawberry Hill. Interesting release. She has written a suite to commemorate the Japanese Canadians who were interned and or exiled, sent back to Japan before the war began. Many of them had congregated around a neighborhood called Strawberry Hill in Toronto. And so she wanted to evoke the spirit of those long gone. She has pieces, including one called Ashes Fall Like Leaves, which is about the Canadian exiles who happened to have been placed in a compound near Hiroshima. And so inadvertently, Americans were bombing Canadians. Before that, Joe Lovano, and we heard Amsterdam. And that's from the Paramount Quartet release on the ECM record label, the great saxophonist Joe Lovano. Speaking of great saxophonists, we had an extended set of music composed and performed by the late Sonny Rollins. He passed a few days ago, and we want to make sure that you have something to remember him by. So if you were lucky to hear the beginning of the program, well, you heard those. All right, this is the Crystal Egg here on KUCI 88.9 FM in Irvine. I'm repeating myself, but you can never say it enough. And if you missed the opportunity to contribute to KUCI during our fund drive last week, well, you can still contribute to KUCI. Just go to our website, kuci.org, and you'll find information there leading you to that direction. All right. Let's hear from Emmett Cohen.

Harriet Tubman, joined by Georgia Ann Muldrew. And, this is from the new release, The Electrical Field of Love. We heard Anatomical Fable of the Elements. Prior to that, Maria Grand, the outstanding saxophonist, songwriter, composer, The Very End of Beauty. That's from her release, Both Sides. Helen Sung is known as an extraordinary pianist, usually working in a small group setting or solo, but she's got a big band, another side of Helen Sung, and the tune's called Convergence on her release, Oracles. Flautist Angie Aubin performed Flash of the Spirit from her new release, Lose. And we began the set with music from the outstanding pianist Emmett Cohn, joined by Jeremy Pelt on trumpet, Tiven Pinnicott on the saxophone, Joe Farnsworth on the drums. All right. That's from Universal Truth, by the way, Blue Train from Emmett Cohn. Well, we got a few more minutes, and let's use them wisely. This is the Crystal Lake here on KUCI 88.9 FM in Irvine.

0: Well, that was a pretty substantial set of music to close out the Crystal Egg. And of course, I did my usual whiplash here, making you hear stuff from varieties of genres crowded together. Wadada Leo Smith, the outstanding trumpeter, Amina Claudine Myers, composer and pianist. The tune's called Reflections on Palestine, and it's from the release Peace Anthems. Prior to that, vocalist Michelle Lordy with Oren Evans producing and on the piano. Only Love Can Break Your Heart, the Neil Young tune from the release Two Moons, came out a couple of years ago. From Louisiana, Corey Arsenault, and we heard Last Night from his release Accordion Man. The Julia Keefe Indigenous Big Band performed Rockin' Chair, tune best known by its performance by Louis Armstrong. The Julia Keefe Indigenous Big Band, they can do it all. Incarnadine is the name of the release. Before that, I mentioned Harriet Tubman and Georgia Ann Muldrow. We heard Anatomical Fable of the Elements from the Electrical Field of Love. Well, I got time for a poem. From a collection of poems by the novelist John Cleland Holmes. Holmes was one of the Beats. He was there with Kerouac and Ferlinghetti and everybody over the years. This is from a collection entitled Night Music, published by the University of Arkansas Press, where he taught for many years and where I was honored to have been a student under his tutelage. Night Music. Do not be afraid, though the light is far. Dawn has been delayed to another star. Though it's very far, do not be afraid. The unrepentant vein consummates the past. In the dark and rain, the future's falling fast. Consummate the past, O unrepentant vein. Though we've been unmade, care will speak to care. Hope has been betrayed, nothing else is sure. But care will speak to care when we've been unmade. Though the dream is fast in the night of rain, dreams can be amassed where the night is lain. In the ceaseless rain, only dreams are fast. Lip on lip is laid, rest and rest secure. Impure men are made, love is always pure. Rest and rest secure, lip on lip is laid. Love alone will last. Love is what we are. In it we are cast. Night can never mar what we really are. Love alone will last. Do not be afraid in the night of rain. The unrepentant vein rests and rests secure. Though we've been unmade, love is what we are. Though the light is far, and the dream is fast. Consummate the past. Lip on lip is laid. Care will speak to care. Love alone will last.
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So, while I'm actually on my social media feed, just kind of scrolling, kind of wasting a couple minutes here and there, I noticed a lot of artists that I follow are actually going on tour. Why is that? Why is that? Why is that? Well, obviously, I swear to you, I swear to God. Well, okay, I swear to you, to the KUCI gods. Wasn't spring break like a couple weeks ago? That's one thing about time these days. Time goes by so fast. The next thing you know, you blink an eye, it's already Christmas. New Year's, 20 years later, and wow. Speaking about the years, could you believe my 10 years at KUCI is almost coming up? I still treat every show as my last because you'll never know, y'all. All right, with that being said, going back to my social media feed about music artists that are going on tour, a lot of them are actually going on tour. And for example, Innovision, all right? Innovision, I love his music, straight out of Maui, Hawaii. He's touring the Philippines right now. And recently I saw a picture of a post. More like just checking out the Southeast Asian islands such as Indonesia. All right, so let me rewind that back for a little bit. We're going to get into this hour. We're going to get into some of, I would like to say, the local kind grinds of the Aloha Aloha music. With that being said, who am I talking about? I'm talking about Hyrie, y'all. So with that being said, the first hour, we're going to play some of Hyrie's Basis album. Tell me what you think, y'all. All right, with that being said, kick back and relax because you're now listening to the Aloha All Over Radio Show, brought to you by your boy DJ Mac on 88.9 FM, KUCI Irvine. 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

0: 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You know why it's a breaking alert? I have a very, very talented music artist straight out of the island of South Bay. What do you mean the island of South Bay? That's what you call Redondo Beach. There you go, there you go. That's right, y'all. I have a Dora Lee on at the radio station. And when I have a talented artist come to radio station, it tells me their passion of music. It tells me a lot of, like, it's not just like I let auto-tune it, I let AI just do its job and make me production. It's not like that. You know, one thing missing in today's industry is natural talent, and I've actually been referred via my homegirl, aka Reggae Lay of Costa Mesa, y'all. So what we're gonna do right now, we're gonna actually do sound checks live on KUCI 88.9 FM, and we'll take it from there, okay? But before I do a sound check, may I have Dora introduce herself for a minute?
1: Yeah, this is me, Dora Lee, from the Big Island of the South Bay.
0: That's right, that's right, that's right. All right, y'all, so we're going to go ahead and do a quick sound check, and we'll take it from there, all right? All right.
1: Sounds good.
0: All right, let's go ahead and do a sound check.

0: Well, that's a nice sound check. I think we're good to go. Before we start, let's just kind of break it down for a minute. At what age did you want to be a music artist?
1: I wanted to play music at a super young age. I think I'm going back to like the 1990s.
0: Oh wow!
1: I was always lost in one of the rooms that had a piano at my church, and my mom was always looking for me. You know, when church was over, she would look for me, and I was playing the piano.
0: Oh wow!
1: I was playing the piano, just songs that I grew up listening to in church, like the church hymns for the children. And that's when I realized, like, I have the ear for music.
0: Okay.
1: But
0: okay.
1: Really, to be a musical artist was when I was in my teens. My mom was accepting of me being in a beauty pageant.
0: Oh wow!
1: At 17 years old.
0: So it was like kind of like a talent show where
1: well, there was a talent segment, but more like it was a showcase. So it was Miss Caribbean USA.
0: Oh, all

0: not like runner up, like I was one of the winners, but I did get a trophy, and it was a superstars trophy because of my talent.
1: Oh, wow. What was it that at that time, once you're being rewarded and recognized, was it time to say, I knew since I was a baby that this is meant to be, and it's all gas, no brakes. Is that how it started?
0: Definitely, because my mom, shout out to my mom, Aileen, she's been a huge supporter for me, and my aunt, Darlene, they both were like, okay, Dora, she's ready. She has the confidence. She could showcase her talent. She could be the best she could be and represent her motherhood island, which is Puerto Rico.
1: Oh, wow.
0: So, yeah, after the showcase, I got the trophy, and then

0: or somehow, some way, but that never happened. But yeah, that's where it all started, where, you know, my mom and aunt, my family believed in me that, you know, I could go after my dreams, and just putting me in a beauty pageant like that gained my confidence, that stage confidence and stage presence. And yeah, I played the guitar and I walked over to the piano and played a song on the piano.
1: Okay. Well, in that case, because since your destiny brought you here, what is that song you're going to perform to us live on KUCI 88.9 FM?
0: Let's do Rude Boy, the song I was sound checking, and it's also one of the first songs I ever wrote, and it's the first song I ever released, so it's going to be the first song I'm going to play tonight.
1: All right, you got it then. It's your boy DJ Mac and...
0: Dora Lee.
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0: That's my first song I ever wrote.
1: It's crispy to transpire.
0: Called Rude Boy. First song I ever released. Just for you tonight. All right. Shout out to Reggae Lay doing her thing out there in the reggae scene. I got another song for you. This one is called Celso Jesus.

0: That's what I'm talking about. Woo! I love it. You're now listening to the Aloha Aloha Radio Show, brought to you by your boy DJ Mac on 88.9 FM, KUCI Irvine. I have Dora Lee Music here at the station, y'all. You gotta love it. This is natural born talent. Remember that, all right? So going back to our questions, what music artists were you influenced by? Did you have like a... I know, obviously, the way what I usually say on the radio, right, is that, okay, so I think as reggae has multiple flavors of ice cream. You got, like, the Jamaican Caribbean style, then you got your Aloha Hawaiian style, then you got your Samoan Polynesian style. Is there a kind of a, what kind of a, I mean, what kind of music artist influence did you get?
1: All right, well, it's pretty funny story because... When I first learned how to play guitar, I was playing intros.
0: Oh, okay.
1: To classic rock songs like Led Zeppelin.
0: Oh, wow.
1: Stairway to Heaven and Babe, I'm Gonna Leave You by Led Zeppelin, and intros to all these classic rock songs. And my uncle was like, why don't you learn a song all the way through? And I said, okay, I could do that. You know, I'm really into Bob Marley. I was in my teens. I grew up listening to the Legend album.
0: Okay.
1: A Sublime album.
0: Yeah, you know, Sublime, I like to call that reggae ska rock.
1: Yeah.
0: I mean, obviously, you know, Sublime and Long Beach, the Ball Stars, they had their, you know, obviously, just like I say on the radio show, you have multiple... flavors of ice cream, and in the end, it evolved its own kind.
1: Yeah.
0: So yeah, you know, wow. You know, with the artists, is like, okay, when it comes to the, I mean, can you give some more stories about that?
1: Of course, yeah. So I was like, yeah, I can learn a song all the way through, and I started really practicing Bob Marley. Like Waiting in Vain and Is This Love.
0: Okay.
1: And I was like, look, Uncle, I can play a song all the way through. This is reggae. And you know, he's more into country music. He was trying to lead me on to being like a country singer, so he gave me a Patsy Cline classic country cassette tape to listen to and study. So I was studying Patsy Cline and singing Patsy Cline on karaoke, but I was practicing Bob Marley to playing that all the way through, like I wanna love ya and doing the Chuck all the way through.
0: Yeah.
1: Chuck, because my roots is Jamaican. My grandmother, she comes from Jamaica, and I gotta keep it to my roots, my Caribbean roots.
0: Yeah, no doubt, you know. I pay homage all the time when it comes to the roots kind of reggae, because I mean that's where it all began, you know. And that's one thing that I truly appreciate about the roots and rhythm of music. It's not just even reggae, it's just the roots and rhythm of music. It's like a seed, right? So once that seed blossoms, obviously you have more branches and more flowers, and they create their own trees. So yeah, you know, nothing beats that. You know,
1: exactly.
0: When it comes to that, yeah, no, when it comes to the essence of music. Right. Speaking about that, you know, have you collaborated with any artists, throughout your musical career?
1: Definitely, I've collaborated with artists who, you know, I need to collaborate with artists where we share the same audience. You know,
0: Okay,
1: so, for example, my last show I performed, I was an opening act for one of my biggest influences, actually, Anuheya.
0: Oh, there you go.
1: So Anuheya, I saw a long time ago, like 10 years ago, live, and then I... won a ukulele from a contest, a Simple Love Song Challenge.
0: Oh, there you go. Yeah.
1: Yeah, she sent me a ukulele in the mail, and I won the contest, and she signed it and said on there 9 years ago, keep on jamming. That's her thing, is to keep on jamming to her Anu Jammers. And I was an Anu Jammer because I was a fan.
0: There you go.
1: Of Anuheya, right? And really, like 10 years ago, 2016, my music career kicked off as a professional musician, but I had a music manager named Daniel at a local venue named Soul Venue in Big Island of Carson.
0: Oh, all right, all right. Yeah, yeah, yeah.
1: And I was opening for artists who I really loved, like Hyrie.
0: Ooh.
1: And Mike Pinto, Kimye Minor.
0: Kimye Minor, yeah.
1: Kimye Minor, yeah. And Mike Love, I opened up for Mike Love. And then local bands who I first started to play with, like the first band I ever like was seen on stage with was when I was like 21 at a bar in Hermosa. And that was a band called Tomorrow's Bad Seeds.
0: Oh, okay. Okay.
1: Yeah. So I've been collaborating with people who I think are like in my similar taste. Like if I could give any advice to someone who's like going after their dreams, like winners hang with winners, my uncle said.
0: Yep.
1: And
0: I truly believe
1: that if you hang around people that you want to be like, you see them winning, you want to be successful like them. You got to be in the environment that they're in. That means show up, come to the shows, meet the managers, meet them, take pictures with them, ask them questions, meet the people, and then just keep showing up.
0: Wow, that's true. That's true. That's very inspiring. Well, you know, because you said it itself, keep jamming. What else do you have to jam for the next 15 minutes with?
1: Oh, I got material. I got so much material. I could do a whole 2-hour set. If anyone needs a, you know, musician, you know, for your next party, let me know.
0: There you go. So we're going to keep jamming live here on KUCI 88.9 FM with DJ Mac and
1: Dora Lee.
0: That's right. Let's keep it jamming, y'all. 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Aloha.

That's the song Nothing Could Go Wrong, written by me, Dora Lee. And that was like the first song, one of the first songs I ever wrote. Basically the second song I ever wrote. And I have some unreleased music. That song is unreleased. So the only way you're going to hear that is if you come to one of my shows live, if you're listening to me live. I have some other unreleased music that I'm going to play right now. I think you're going to love. This one is called Everything You Need.

Thank you so much. That's everything you need. It's going to be the next single I'm going to release. So follow me at DoraLeeMusic.com. All right. I got another song for you. I think you're going to like. This one is called Tri-City Dance.

0: Wow. I am loving it, loving it, loving it.
1: Thank you so much.
0: Quick question. When are you coming out? When are you going to come out with all this unreleased songs in an album? I'd be blessed and honored to broadcast it. You got so much talent, and the fact that like it's all unreleased, when are people going to listen to it? Do you have any future production plans for what they call mixdown to formally publish a double album EP?
1: Definitely, I have enough material and songs to make an album, and I have some songs that have been recorded professionally with a few producers.
0: Oh wow!
1: That are unreleased, and a few of them were the songs that I've played tonight. And I play a lot of my unreleased music that I write live at my shows, but definitely I have unreleased songs that are beautifully produced by Big G Productions.
0: Okay.
1: And Stony Eye Studios.
0: Oh, there you go. There you go. I apologize for you know, I was digging the song, digging the music too much. So if you want, you can jam back, you know, for another 15 minutes. I love it. Yeah. You know, for those that are actually listening on the radio at 88.9 FM, KUC and Irvine, or on a TuneIn app, make sure if you want, you can go ahead and call in 949-UCI-KUCI. 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But we got very special guests with a lot of talent, y'all. Dora Lee, make sure you follow her on Instagram at... Dora Lee.
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0: All right, there you go. You know, same thing with the Aloha All Over Radio Show on Instagram at Aloha, A-L-O-H-A, dot Aloha, A-L-O-V-A, or on Facebook at facebook.com/Aloha, Aloha. Same thing, but no period in the middle with Instagram. Well, let's keep jamming. All right, let's go for it. It's your boy DJ Mac, and
1: I'm Dora Lee
0: 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Check it out.
1: All right, this one is called Wise Lady. Shout out to all the wise lady out there doing their thing.

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That was my song. I got another song about where I come from. It's called South Bay.

0: is where I stay. This is where I stay. This is where I stay. Hey, that's South Bay. Because, you know, I was born and raised in Redondo Beach, California, the beautiful South Bay of Los Angeles. And I'm so blessed to have grown up in the wonderful community that I grew up in. And I also have some other songs that are unreleased. I think you guys are going to like this one. It's called Vibrations.
1: Sitting in this room tonight.

hope everyone's having a good evening tonight. Beautiful Thursday evening right here in Southern California.

0: That was Vibrations. You know, it's about the feeling the good vibes through the music. If you're having a bad day, just put on a good playlist. 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Go out, listen to some good music. Feel the good vibes.
1: I'm speechless. In this generation, talent like this is one in a million.
0: Thank you so much.
1: I have so many questions in mind, but you know, I just want to say, do you have any projects? I know the last question was about like publishing the unreleased, but do you have any special projects with other artists right now or meanwhile when you have time?
0: Well, yeah, actually there's a really amazing singer. She is up and coming, but she's already like doing her thing. Her name is Lay.
1: That's right.
0: So Reggae Lay. She's my most recent collaboration, inspiration. Basically, we feed off of each other's energy. Like, she has me sometimes asking to make a demo for her, for one of her songs that she wrote. So I'm over here making demos and producing her songs as the best of my abilities, and just as a demo, so that she can end up taking it to a professional producer and doing it. So like, that's a project I'm working on, is just making small demos here and there for my cousin Leilani, and she goes by Lei, Lei.
1: Reggae Lei. I love that name. You know, one thing I noticed about you and Lei is the fact on how, just like how you mentioned, you kind of bounce off of each other's feedback.

0: And at Regale's birthday party, I apologize if I, you know, I was driving home thinking, and I said, it'd be nice for both of y'all to do a duo album. Because when I heard both of y'all perform, right, there's that aura that I feel with both of y'all's communication skills, you know what I mean, and how you apply that communication skills through the guitar. And it would be a good, if I was talking like a street DJ, this would be a good mixtape, you know, it would be a good collab album, aka I would like to call it like a duo album, because you guys share the same aura, but yeah, you guys can also branch out to do your own thing, but twice as nice, right? And if there was a song, like you know, Dora can write the first verse, and then Lay can come up with the second verse, and then you guys come back with the chorus.
1: Oh,
0: that reminds me of that reminds me of something in the 90s, and I can tell you, as a DJ, that would be beautiful to hear.
1: Yeah, I love her voice, and I definitely agree that there should be a collaboration in one of our albums. If it's not my album, but her album, at her rate that she's going, she's gonna have her album before my album comes out. But definitely there should be a collaboration with both of us, because we're family.
0: That's right.
1: And I love her music, and she loves my music. She's spot on with the harmonies when we're live. So like, she's my rock when it comes to like the vocals and that live performance. She really brings that dynamic with her voice, and she's a part of my band.
0: There you go.
1: She's also her own individual artist herself that's on the rise, and I'm super blown away by the strive she has. She's just going after it, and after all she's been through, you know, that's who influences me, is the local people that are close and dear to me, like Lay, Cat Hall, Miss B Royal,
0: yeah,
1: Doa from Doa's Daydream,
0: yeah,
1: and Moni, the female artists that are like in SoCal that are like doing their thing, you know.
0: You know, I want to give a special shout out to Reggae Lay. I'm proud of you. You know, I knew since day one, you know, that there was something about you that appealed to me. And when I saw you up in Long Beach, I knew like that there's something, and I can't. It's like, you know, like treasure, you know, when you know that you see a diamond in the rough, you don't want to let it go. And going back to what you said, Doris, about we're all family, you know, one thing that I continue to do, my passion, my purpose, and my meaning is to spread aloha all over the world. And both of y'all carry it. You know, it's just me hearing it from both of y'all. You know, I'm truly blessed and honored. You know, I would like to keep the jams going. Can you do that?
1: Of course, you know. I told you I got enough material.
0: Let's go. It's your boy DJ Mac and
1: Dora Lee.
0: All right. Let's bring it, y'all. It's your boy DJ Mac on 88.9 FM, KUCN Irvine. 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
1: Ladies and gentlemen, presenting Focus.

You gotta keep your head up and live every day like it's your last. And that's that. That was Focus, a simple song that I wrote. We call it a two-chord banger, where, we could just have a mashup, and when we play that live, just do the two chords and invite all kinds of people up to the mic, sing their verse. We could go on and on. I do have another song that is really sentimental to me. It's called Every Day I Am Blessed, because I gotta remember my faith and keep my life fun and practice my faith by writing what I believe in. And I believe every day I am blessed, and God has put people in our lives for a reason. This song is a reminder for that.

0: and that's every day I am blessed. That's most of my originals there. I got a few more on ukulele that I wrote. I just don't have my ukulele with me. I wish I did. But I could be able to share that with you next time. So please follow KUCI.org for next entertainment when you could see me next.
1: There you go. There you go. I'm blessed. That, you know, I'm truly blessed to have you in the studio right now.
0: Me too. Thank you.
1: Yeah, you're very welcome. You know, I'm kind of speechless because I'm kind of like in a shock and all. Like, I really don't want you to leave. I want more jams. That's how I feel right now. I mean, there's so much to say and so many questions, but just being in your presence with all the skills and the talent you got, I mean, it'd be nice, you know. KUCI is our second home, and it'd be nice to come here again, you know.
0: It would be nice.
1: That's right. You know, one of our last questions on our list, did you want to give any special shout-outs to those that are listening on the road, in the car, on the dial, or on the TuneIn app? Are there any special shout-outs you want to give right now?
0: Yeah, shout-out to all those independent artists who are listening in for some inspiration. I thank you for listening to me tonight, and I hope that I have given you some kind of inspiration to go after your dreams, and it's never too late to do something. You know, even though I've been a musician for 10 years, you know, and I still don't have an album out, it's never too late. But, you know, tune in, show up to where you feel like you're going to be inspired to do so. So shout out to the new artists and students out there. Shout out to my mom, Aileen, and
1: Reggae Lay. Yeah, I like that. You know, I like to give a special shout out to the one and only Reggae Lay for number one, introducing me to Dora Lee. You know, it's things like this that matter. You know, obviously within the Hawaiian spirits, what we call Ohana, and I consider y'all family, a musical family, that we share the same interests. We share the same music listening skills. You know, obviously I'm not a performing artist, but you know, as a DJ, we do have like their skill sets, and when we combine together, it's one big, you know, music family. And I just like to say thank you, Reggae Lay, for making that happen. You know, I'm very blessed and honored to meet both of y'all. I want to give a special shout out to the homie from Eva Beach, Mateo. There you go. Can't forget the brother from the 91 block. You know, I like to give a special shout out to those that are actually listening on the road, in their car, on the dial. Thank you. This is a one-time exclusive, and it would be a blessed and honor to have you again here at the radio station. And this is just an opening stone for many more opportunities to come in the future. And I just like to say thank you to the one and only Dora Lee for bringing the airwaves of your South Island vibes over here. You know what I mean? I love it. I love it, you know, you know, KUCI welcomes you with open arms.
0: Thank you so much. That means a lot.
1: Yeah, you know, and I'm very blessed and honored to have you. Well, with that being said, you know, one more song
0: Yeah, I can do a cover or something.
1: Yeah, you know, okay, you know, as a conclusion, right? Yeah. Before we get into the transitional times with KJ and the gold mine. Let's have an outro song. Let's do it. All right, it's your boy DJ Mac and
0: Dora Lee.
1: All right, outro song, y'all. Thank you for tuning in. All right, aloha, aloha.

0: That's Dora Lee Music, y'all. Make sure you follow her at Dora Lee Music. Thank you once again, y'all. Oh.
1: Thank you so much.
0: Hopefully you come back. Don't forget about us little people here. You know? I love it.
1: Definitely.
0: I love it. And thank you for all your time, and thank you for everything, you know?
1: My pleasure.
0: I kind of felt like this was like a concert. You know, I was feeling the vibes, y'all. You know, I love it. You know, with that being said, you know, this is a transitional time for my neighbor DJ KJ with the Gold Mine Show. But if anyone's online at www.kuci.org on the TuneIn app, feel free to drop by or even call us 949-824-5824. For those that are listening on the road, in their car, on the dial, thank you once again, y'all. All right? The show's still going on. We still got 15 minutes, but we're going to kind of close it up and get it ready for the transitional time, all right? With that being said, and kick back and relax to some more. Aloha. Aloha.

0: From the darkness comes the light. From the groan comes the heights. In the coldest night. Open up your mind. Life is like a cycle.
1: All right, we're going to come back for a quick second. Yeah, go ahead, Dorley. It's all about you and the shout-outs. Go ahead.
2: All right. I wanted to make a quick shout-out to the DJ company that I'm on the roster for, and it's Vox DJs. That's V like Victor, O like Oscar, X like X-Ray, DJs. VoxDJs.com. I would recommend if you need a DJ to hire me for your event, and I'd be happy to curate something for you at your event if you have a date. But yeah, Vox DJs, they made me a DJ. And I'm also a DJ aside from being a musician. But yeah, I just want to give a shout out to Vox DJs. And my daughter, Mona Lise. My daughter, Mona Lise Rose, she plays music, she sings, she has a perfect pitch, and she's the upcoming star who's gonna be on this radio station too.
1: There you go. I can't wait to hear.
2: Thank you so much. Yeah,
1: that's right, y'all. It's your boy DJ Mag. It's transitional time, y'all. So if anything, if you want, we're still on the air, y'all. I'm gonna play some 20, some of the Aloha All Over France division, y'all. All right, you're now listening to the Aloha All Over Radio Show, brought to you by your boy DJ Mac on 88.9 FM KUCI Irvine. 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
3: Hey, what's up, y'all? This is Auric Faze. It's 10 p.m. on Thursday night, so it's time for us to go into the gold mine. Hey, big shout out to DJ Mac and his guest, Dora Lee, from the Aloha Alova radio show. Sounded really nice. They're still in the studio right now, and it was really nice to meet her. Make sure you check out her music. Really good reggae tunes. All right, I got quite an eclectic mix of techno lined up for you as always, so I'm very much looking forward to playing it for you. It's going to be mostly dub techno tonight, and I don't know, I'm just in the mood for that. As always, thank you so much for tuning in. I very much appreciate you spending your Thursday evening with me. Without any further ado, I got this new record. This is one of Shed's aliases called Wax, and this is his latest one. They don't have any album or EP titles. The tracks don't have names, so this is literally just Wax. It's 11110, side A. My name's Auric Faze, and you're in the gold mine on KUCI 88.9 FM in Irvine.

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Thank you so much for tuning in. I always appreciate you spending your Thursday night with me. All right, we've been on a little bit of a Shinichi Otobi grind right now, and I'm going to keep it going, but that track we just heard was called Rain 3 off of the album Yes. Before that, we heard the title track from Shinichi Otobi's album, also titled Yes. Then at the top of the set, we heard the two tracks from the artist Wax. That's actually Shed. Shed is his, you know, most popular producer and DJ name, but he's got multiple aliases. And Wax is one of my favorites. It's a very smooth, melodic, kind of euphoric even techno. And I was very pleased that I was able to capture his latest EP. It's actually the first record I've ever purchased where the record on one side, it's like a reverse pressing. So the record still spins the same direction on the platter, but you actually start the needle on the inside of the record and it works its way out. At first I thought it was an error, but I looked it up online and apparently some albums are pressed that way. All right, well, coming up next, I'm going to play probably Shinichi Otobi's most popular track. This is off of the album Butterfly Effect. It's the title track, so also called Butterfly Effect. And I think it's just an absolute beautiful dub techno track. And for those of you who are locked into the groove right now, I think you'll think the same thing. So without any further ado, this is Shinichi Otobi with Butterfly Effect.

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6: 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Thank you so much for tuning in. It's always a pleasure to have you here with me. It's 10:46 p.m., it's 60 degrees outside, and it's partly cloudy. It's been pretty chilly the past couple days. I like it, especially with summer right around the corner. We know it's about to get real hot here in Orange County, and so all of these kind of cooler May gray days, I'll take them while they last. All right, we're going to listen to a couple of new releases right here to finish out the first hour of our set. This is from the Blues album. Oh, no, excuse me, Jazz. Pulled these from the Jazz folder of our new releases. The artist is Horatio Luna. We're going to listen to two tracks off of their album Action Reaction. The first one is called Double Slay, and then after that, Malakis. So once again, this is Horatio Luna. It's going to be some smooth jazz. And then after that, we'll get back into the techno. So stay tuned. We'll be back.

That was Horatio Luna off of the album Action Reaction, track titled Malakis. And before that was another one by Horatio Luna off the same album Action Reaction, track titled Double Slay. All right, I'm going to close out the hour with a beautiful track by Ski Mask off of his album Resort. 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

0: Hello, this is Auric Faze. It is 11 p.m. on Thursday night, which means we are in the middle of our set here in the Gold Mine on KUCI 88.9 FM in Irvine. Hopefully you stick around for the second hour. I'm going to try and start mixing some tracks together. I watched some Instagram videos and some YouTube videos on how to do it, even though there's no mixer in here. So it's probably going to sound really bad, but I'm going to try it anyways because it's fun. And if it mixes well, it makes it sound so much better. So stick around. Lots of good techno in store as we progress into the second hour of our journey through underground techno together here on KUCI.
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0: All right, I'm going to start the second hour of our set together with another track from Ski Mask off of the album Resort. This is probably my favorite track on the album. It's called Waldmeister, and it's just a very like low hum but very solid groove techno track, and I think it's a good way to start us off as we embark on this second hour together. This is the Gold Mine. 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My name is Auric Faze. Let's have some fun.

Hey, that just about does it for me tonight. My name is Oryk Faize, and you've been tuned into The Gold Mine here on KUCI 88.9 FM in Irvine. Hope you enjoyed this mix. It's been a lot of fun playing it for you. We got about 10 minutes left. I just want to make sure I back announce what we listened to in this second hour. Right now you're listening to a track called Love's Lineaments by Loidis off his album One Day. Before that we heard a track by Drexia called Birth of New Life. We heard another track by Wax off of the 90009 EP. We listened to the B-side. Then we heard three tracks by F. Demon, Radical Hope, Asian, and Lost Somewhere in the Day. And we kicked off the set with three tracks by Antigone and Francois X. We heard Ready to Escape, Journey, and Love off their collaborative EP titled We Move as One. Make sure you stick around for the midnight hour with DJ Ev and Mixed Up Tapes. As always, love yourself, love each other. Thank you so much for tuning in. My name is Oryk Faize, and this is The Gold Mine on KUCI 88.9 FM in Irvine. I'll see you back here, same time, same place, Thursday nights.

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2: I hate when things get put on loop. 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I don't know why my software is on loop right now. That was embarrassing to say the least. But, you know, we fix it. Yeah, welcome back, Mixed Up Tapes. I am DJ Ev, a.k.a. DJ Electric Vehicle. And you are tuned into KUCI 88.9 FM here in Irvine. This is... I keep saying Mixed Up Tapes, but yeah, you're listening to Mixed Up Tapes. This is a show where every week I curate based on a new genre, a new mood, a new vibe, and bring it to you in a mixtape playlist for you to enjoy. So basically, tonight I have a special theme. I know the past few weeks, or last week I was MIA. The week before that we had a live intern, so it was a bit more mixed up of like indie alt. But today we are locking back in. We're going to get into some grungier, heavier stuff. We got some punk today, some garage rock, just a lot of like really upbeat, really fast paced, high BPM. And yeah, we're going to have a great time. We're going to have a fun time. And we're going to be effing it up by S-Mex. I hope y'all enjoy.

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Welcome back. You are listening to Mixed Up Tapes here on KUCI 88.9 FM in Irvine. This is DJ Ev coming to you live in Irvine, obviously, as the name states. We're having a great day tonight. It's going to be a lot of upbeat, having fun, pop punk, garage rock, a lot of fast-paced rock music around here. That last song was DBTG by Black Pontiac, one of my favorite songs. Black Pontiac's a great band, but that has got to be by far one of their most upbeat, really fast-paced songs that I love to just go crazy to. Right before that, it was a song called Orange County by Fiddler. So if you didn't know, I think Fiddler, they're pretty popular, actually, but I feel popular in the punk scene. I think it depends who you ask. But Fiddler actually came from Orange County, so hence the song name. But yeah, they had their start here. I believe they did do some stuff at Chain Reaction, which was our beloved Orange County venue for a good while. It has since sadly closed down. However, I do believe that Fiddler made a break there. Fact check me on that. Don't take my word for it. Sorry if I'm lying. And at the top of the set, we got two songs by Sex Mex, the most recent one being Spam and Rice, and the one that we started the show, it was Effing It Up. So, yeah, I hope you guys have been enjoying. I really wanted to enter with, some new vibes, because I feel like recently I either, haven't really been, in studio, or I have been in studio, and I've been a lot of, dark wave, calm, chill, indie rock, but we gotta bring it back. We're bringing back the punk roots. We're bringing back high energy. We're bringing it all back because guess what, guys? Summer's coming around. And I know for you college students in the UC system, it is high time in final season. So I gotta let you guys get your anger out because, everybody knows that this final stretch, it's got us all worked up, all angry, all upset, but also a little happy too because, thankfully the year's finally ending. But regardless, we're going to get back into some more music, so feel free to mosh it out, party on, and enjoy this song, X Games Mode. Enjoy.

0: Lefty loosey, righty tighty. Okay, here's the thing about yellow snow. Now I know my ABCs. Next time, won't you sing with me?
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8: 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My name is DJ Ev, aka DJ Electric Vehicle. I hope y'all are having a wonderful morning. And yes, happy morning, everybody, because it is morning. You know, 12 a.m., start of the day, start of

May 29th of the big 2026. I hope you guys are having a great day. I'm so grateful that you are starting your day with me. You know, it means a lot. And yeah, good morning, everybody. If you, even if you start your mornings at 12 a.m., which, you know, who am I to judge? Personally, it's not morning for me. This is more of a Thursday night. But again, I'm not going to judge. You do you. Have a good morning. I know you just woke up and rolled out of bed, right? That's a joke, guys. Don't worry. But yeah, so that last song you heard was Heartbreak and H Jobs by Willie Rodriguez Was Taken. I hope you guys like that one. Oh, Willie Rodriguez Was Taken and Star Starer. Two artists on that one. Right before that, it was a Destroy Boys song. I feel bad. It's in Spanish, and I really don't want to butcher it on air because I know I'm going to get made fun of. But right before that, it was X Games Mode by a whole group of people, actually. It was Dim Wizard, Mike Kroll, and Rat Boys. So that's three artists all on one song, X Games Mode, one of my favorite songs ever that I hope you guys have been enjoying. And yeah, I hope you guys have been enjoying all this music. You know, I really do try to curate it every time for everybody. So, you know, we always like to have a little theme here, a little mood. I hope you guys are feeling the, how do I say it? The grunge, the punk, the upbeat, hardcore vibe here that I got going on. And yeah, we're gonna continue the vibe. This next song is called Pretty Boy.

Welcome back, everybody. You're tuned in to Mixed Up Tapes here on KUCI 88.9 FM here in Irvine. I hope you guys have been enjoying the set so far. That last song was called Living Like a Loser Is Becoming Super Hard, and it's honestly kind of relatable, by Odihu, which is O-D-I-H-U. And the song before that was also by the same artist called My Corpse Is Your Decoration. So both back-to-back Odihu songs, O-D-I-H-U, just in case I'm not saying that right. Which honestly, sometimes I don't really do. And I don't know how to say these names, guys. I'm telling you, artists used to, back in my day, artists used to have names that were easy to say. But yeah, right before that, it was Rose Jam by Couch Dog. And before that, top of the set, it was Pretty Boy by Sexmex. I hope y'all have been enjoying this, and we're going to go straight back into it. We got this next song. It's by an artist I really enjoy, Mike Kroll, one of the first garage rock, like true garage rock artists I ever got into that I have always enjoyed. I think I actually found him through Steven Universe. It was the Cartoon Network show. There's one episode where he is featured, his song 15 Minutes, which is his most popular song, and honestly his best song if you ask me. He was featured on that show as like a little cameo, as like a plot device, as the characters were trying to go to his concert. So it's really good. I hope you guys enjoy. This song is called Grade School Love.

Welcome back, everybody. You are tuned in to KUCI 88.9 FM here in Irvine. I hope you guys are having a wonderful morning because, yes, again, it is morning. 12 a.m. is technically morning as it is the start of May 29th of the big 2026. I hope you guys enjoyed that last song. It was called Met This Girl at a Wendy's Drive-Thru by Thrift Store Firearm and collaborated with Soldier Squad. So, yeah, I love this type of music. I never know how to feel about the lyrics and the people behind them, but appreciating it for what it is, I think it's a good beat, it's a good melody, it's a good hardcore song, I guess. I don't know. It's like very, very hardcore, very upbeat, high BPM type of thing. So yeah, I still like it though. Right before that, it was another song that I don't know if I agree with, but it's called Killing Myself to Be With My AI Girlfriend Forever by Loser64. I wish I could make up these titles, guys. I really wish I do. But yeah, again, same thing. Don't agree with the exact title or the artist, but you know, again, music is music, and hopefully they're being ironic. Top of the set, it was one of my favorite garage rock artists, Mike Kroll. That's Mike K-R-O-L. The song Grade School Love off the album I Hate Jazz. Fun fact, I Hate Jazz is actually one of my favorite, actually, not favorite, but I will say the earliest garage rock album I ever got into. It was, like, very, like, the first indie, low-key underground album I got into. So, I got into that around 2020. 2020, it was the I Hate Jazz album. I would listen to that on repeat on Amazon Music because I didn't have Spotify at the time, which just shows you how, like, behind the times I was even in 2020, but I digress, you know. We got some new releases right now, and if you don't know, basically, the new releases are the songs that I go into blind with you. So normally when we do the show, you guys don't know what I'm going to play, but I do. Now we switched up a little where both you and I don't know what we're going to play. We just know that it's some new releases. This next one is called Consumer Confidence is Shaken by Some Gifts. I hope you enjoy, and I hope I do too. So here it is.

Welcome back, everybody. You are tuned into Mixed Up Tapes here on KUCI 88.9 FM here in Irvine. Those last two songs were both new releases that I actually really enjoyed. The most recent one you heard was Choose or Lose by Bates. And right before that, it was Consumer Confidence is Shaken by Some Gifts. I thought those were really good, actually. If you don't know, I go into the new releases blind, as you know, as the audience, you guys go in to all the show blind, because you guys don't know what I'm going to pick. But when it comes to the new releases, it's a time where we both don't know what I'm going to pick. And yeah, it was pretty good. I think it actually matched the show very well. Very upbeat, very high energy, punk, hard rock, a lot of that, like, good, upbeat, high energy, like, we gotta start having a mosh pit circle in the studio right now type of vibe. And I hope you guys have been enjoying it, because I know I did. And yeah, I give the most recent one, Choose or Lose, I give it a solid, like, 10 out of 10, I think it was, or not 10 out of 10, sorry, that's a little high. I give it a 10 out of 10 for it matched the show theme. I think in general, I would give it a solid, like, 7.5, maybe an 8 out of 10. I thought it was really good, especially when I'm thinking of this genre. And then right before that, Consumer Confidence is Shaken, I'd say the same thing. It's like, it's pretty good. I give it a 7 out of 10. I think overall for the vibe of the show, it was definitely a 10 out of 10. So I think those are pretty good picks. And we're going to continue on with my music. We're going to go on. This next song is called Dust. I hope y'all enjoy. And you're listening to Mixed Up Tapes on KUCI 88.9 FM here in Irvine.

0: Welcome back, everybody. You are tuned into Mixed Up Tapes on KUCI 88.9 FM here in Irvine. I hope you guys enjoyed that. That last song was called Blah by Snout. Snout is actually a Orange County-based band. They're based in Long Beach. And fun fact, I actually know them because I met them. I met one of them at a Blink-182 concert when we went. We met at a Blink-182 concert at the Hollywood Palladium in February of last year. I think he was wearing like an alien onesie and he had a sign that said, "Let me please like play Aliens Exist." And yeah, he had a sign. I saw that he was like, "Oh, like, hey, like, if you want, like, you could listen to my band. We sound a little like Blink-182 or we're like heavily inspired by them." And I was like, "No way. Like, you have a band? I have a radio show." So ever since then, Snout, you have held a special place in my heart. I don't think you guys are listening right now, but just know that I think you guys are the best. And right before that, it was Dust by Dusky Demise at the top of the set. It was only a set of two songs, but still, you know, gotta give credit where credit's due. Anyways, we're gonna get back into the music right now. I hope y'all enjoy. 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

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My name is DJ Ev, aka DJ Electric Vehicle. I hope you guys are having an amazing night or morning, depending on what you consider 1 a.m. to you. But either way, I'm glad you're here with me. I'm glad you're here. I'm glad you're listening in. You're supporting local college radio. You are also just existing as an amazing person, and I want y'all to know that. You guys are very dear and important to me. Thank you so much for being tuned in right now. It means a lot. Anyways, that last song you listened to was called Get Numb to It by Fariko. And right before that, it was a song called The Verge by Bad Moves. So, let's start off with Fariko. I actually saw them open up for a band called Mind's Eye back in June of 2024. They were so awesome, and this Get Numb to It has got to be by far one of my favorite songs by them. There's a few others too. They got a song called Chemical, a song called Crashing Through. Either way, they're just a really good band, and I really think you guys should check them out. Right before that, it was The Verge by Bad Moves. Bad Moves, another band that I was really into back in 2020, that was kind of my gateway opening into this whole world of underground, indie rock, garage rock, whatever, you name it. They were honestly one of the bands that really got me into it. And fun fact, The Verge was actually a song that premiered on a TV show called Craig of the Creek, which was a show on Cartoon Network. Bad Moves was a guest on it, and they had done a cover, or not a cover, they performed their song in the show as their characters, and it was on air, and it was a great introduction to them, and I really enjoy them. I hope you guys listen more to them, and I'm not going to bore you anymore with my talking. I just wanted to share about those artists. We're going to get right back into the music. This next song is called Call Me by Whiteside. Hope y'all enjoy.

0: 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You are tuned into Mixed Up Tapes here on KUCI 88.9 FM in Irvine. I am DJ F, aka DJ Electric Vehicle, and I have a special guest with me. Would you like to introduce yourself?
1: What's up, everyone? It's me, DJ Miko. Low energy tonight because I am tired.
0: That's okay, though.
1: You got it, though.
0: Yeah, because these songs are meant to pump you up. That last song was called Plucked by Destroy Boys. One of my favorite Destroy Boys songs, actually. I really enjoy that one so deeply, so dear to my heart. Right before that, it was An Ambulance by Mike Kroll. I played a little bit of Mike Kroll earlier. That's Mike K-R-O-L. And he has the album I Hate Jazz, which I really enjoy. But I think this one is like another song that I really like of his. Yeah, you like it, Miko?
1: That was pretty good, but I mean, do we have to destroy all of them?
0: Destroy? What? Oh, I get it. Destroy Boys. Yeah. most of them. You know what? You're all right. Miko, you're all right. Fist bump, man. Hey. Fist bump. Yeah, he's all right. Miko's all right, guys. And at the top of the set, it was Call Me by Whiteside. Like I said, guys, tonight we are filled with nothing but garage rock, upbeat music, high energy, I don't even know what other words there are.
1: Energy.
0: More energy. And yeah, upbeat, high BPM. We got it all here. I hope you guys are moshing in your own rooms and just letting it out, because that's what this week's mix is.
1: I'm moshing it. I'm letting it all out.
0: Yeah, this week's mix is to celebrate finals week coming up and letting everybody get out all their rage and pent up, like all this like anger and frustration. But once it's over, you know, it's like summer and we're going to have a fun time. But until then.
1: It's so bittersweet.
0: Yeah. Until then, we got Wasted Mind by The Frights. Hope y'all enjoy.

0: 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You are tuned into Mixed Up Tapes on KUCI 88.9 FM in Irvine. Those last two songs you listened to were both by Pup the Band. They're honestly, I think, again, I got into the most of these artists that I'm playing like in 2020.
1: Oh, throwback.
0: Yeah. Throwback. Because like Pup was the first band I like, really like underground punk band I listened to for a while. And you know how I know that it was like COVID?
1: Because it was 2020?
0: Because I didn't go to their concert. I tuned into their concert live stream that cost me like $30.
1: Why would you pay for something like that?
0: Because I didn't know. I was just like, okay, this is cool. And it was worth it, I think, for the times.
1: Okay, I'm all for supporting small artists, but $30 for a
0: Zoom
1: concert?
0: Maybe it wasn't
1: concert?
0: $30. Maybe it might have been $15. I don't remember. It was, I'm thinking of something else. It was not $30, but it was $15.
1: Okay, what was it, a Zoom?
0: It was just a YouTube live stream type of thing. And dude, everybody in the chat was typing mosh, mosh, mosh. Dude,
1: $15. How does that even work? You pay them first and they give you the link or what?
0: Yeah. And then we had access to the live stream for a week, and then after that, I don't have access to it anymore.
1: Wow, that's kind of crazy. I can't even lie.
0: But it was worth it, I think. And it was really good cinematography, I'd say. It was they had a mix of they were doing it live, but then also had they had commercials that they edited really funnily to plug their merch and stuff, and it would just play. It was really nice.
1: Okay.
0: Yeah.
1: Okay.
0: Would you ever do that if COVID came back around? Another pandemic hit?
1: I don't know about $15, but I remember, I don't know if you know 100 Gecs, if you're familiar with them.
0: Yes,
1: familiar.
0: I do. Yeah, yeah.
1: Yeah, they did a Minecraft concert during COVID.
0: Ooh,
1: it was kind of litty, I can't even lie.
0: Nice.
1: And you can still watch the stream right now. If you look it up, 100 Gecs Minecraft concert, it's there.
0: Okay.
1: You don't have to pay $15.
0: All right, you know what, you're right. But, okay, you know what's worse?
1: What?
0: VTuber concerts.
1: Okay. You've hit a nerve. What do you... Why? What's your gripe with VTuber concerts?
0: Okay. We all seen the clip, right? That one, it's like... He's like...
1: Yeah.
0: And he the change, his bangs lift and reveal his eyes, and then the crowd goes...
1: Dude, that was some people's end game, I'm sure. You could tell. It was crazy. They went wild.
0: His eyes being revealed is the VTuber's... eyes being revealed, that's the biggest thing that people had to look forward to back in the day.
1: I think that was free though. I saw the video. I'm pretty sure it's a convention. If you showed up, then you could go and line up and watch it.
0: It had to be. I think it was. But I think I just remember everybody making fun of it online for
1: Oh yeah, no.
0: Yeah, because why wouldn't you? I feel like that's also the very...
1: It was a bit goofy.
0: It was. Admittedly. It was very, very goofy, actually.
1: No, but that's not representative of all VTuber concerts. Have you ever seen a Miku concert?
0: That's not a VTuber though. That's okay, a different. That's a Vocaloid, you know.
1: I know, but
0: yeah.
1: You know, there's a lot of VTubers that the concerts look more like that.
0: Okay, I could see that.
1: Like they got the hologram and everything.
0: I think just specifically that one, the da da da da,
1: yeah,
0: and then
1: yeah.
0: He does the eye reveal. I see all those videos of it's the dude, just some random dude in just sitting in his gamer chair, and he's they're what's happening behind the scenes? It's just this dude moving his mouse and then clicking.
1: Oh well,
0: to
1: actually
0: reveal
1: it's face tracking, so you know he's moving back and forth a little bit. It's a little bit more complicated than just moving your mouse.
0: Oh okay, my bad.
1: Yeah.
0: Sorry to everybody in the VTuber community that I have offended. My apology, my deepest sincerest apologies.
1: Apology accepted.
0: Okay, thank you. Anyways, while we were ranting about that, that last song was by Pup. It was called Falling Out of Love. Right before that, it was Olive Garden. And then the two songs before that were both by The Frights, the most recent being Song to Save Your Life. And at the top of the set, it was Wasted Mind. The Frights is also a band that I did remember seeing in 2024. They're really
1: recent.
0: Good. Yeah. Recent. 2 years ago.
1: Oh, dang,
0: 2024, oh, yeah, 2 years ago.
1: It's over, I'm cooked.
0: It's okay, Unk. It's okay, Unk. You're...
1: Yo, chill with that.
0: No, it's okay, it's okay.
1: You know what's so funny? I just came back from Olive Garden. I literally went to Olive Garden, I went to my house, and I drove here.
0: What was the Olive Garden? What was the order?
1: I got the... What is a pasta sampler called? It's Tour of Italy.
0: Oh
1: or
0: yeah,
1: something.
0: The Tour of Italy. So it has
1: yeah.
0: the spaghetti.
1: It was fettuccine Alfredo.
0: Uh huh.
1: chicken parm
0: and lasagna.
1: And lasagna. Yeah.
0: Ooh, that's good.
1: If I had
0: that's
1: to rank them, definitely lasagna's coming in at last. Or not, sorry, not lasagna. Fettuccine is coming in at last. Cause
0: what?
1: It,
0: that's dude, the best one. I love. Okay, I'm just biased. I love fettuccine. But
1: their
0: yeah.
1: fettuccine tasted like nothing.
0: I see. Lasagna?
1: Lasagna was good. It's honestly kind of close between the lasagna and the chicken parm, but mm-hmm. I think today I was in a chicken. No, I'm sorry. I'm getting all the pastas mixed up. I'm in a lasagna mood.
0: Lasagna mood.
1: So we'll
0: Garfield.
1: Put that up at first. Yes.
0: Yes, you're very yeah. Garfield coated. But yeah, those last two songs were both by the Frights. I love the Frights. They're really good. I got into them again. I discovered their album. They have a live version. Oh, they're going to be playing at the Observatory sometime soon in September. So
1: will you be there?
0: September 10th, maybe. We'll see. Yeah, but the Frights, they had like a live an album of all their songs they did live. They had an album. It was called like the Frights Live at the Observatory. So it was like actually taken from their like concert in Santa Ana at the Observatory, and it's like the recorded audio from that.
1: Nice.
0: And I listened to it to make me feel something nowadays.
1: I love a good live album.
0: Yeah. Anyways, we're gonna get back into some quick messages, but don't worry. I know we yapped a lot, but you're just going to hear a bit more yapping, and then it'll get into some new releases that we have all set up for you. So this is Mixed Up Tapes on KUCI 88.9 FM. I hope you guys enjoy. Just in case, Miko, you got to sign off for the audience?
1: Do I have a what?
0: Do you want to sign off from the audience?
1: Oh, yeah, yeah. Thank you guys so much for listening.
0: And would you like to plug your show?
1: Sure. You can come back here in a couple hours. We'll be on me and DJ Kate for Listen and Linger from 10 a.m. to 12 p.m. every Friday.
0: Yay!
1: So we hope to see you there.
0: Absolutely. You guys better tune in. Anyways, enjoy.

0: good.
1: In the morning. Uh-huh. Eat some breakfast. Ooh. In the morning. Every morning. Eat a banana.
0: Ooh.
1: Put it in your cereal.
0: Oh, cereal.
1: Yeah.
0: Ooh, I got eggs on my face.
1: It's gonna taste good. Make you act like you should. Oh, yeah.
0: Ooh, what you doing to me, breakfast?
1: Eat some breakfast.
0: Make my tummy feel warm.
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0: Hey, I was wondering, are you doing anything tonight? Are you free?
1: No, I'm not doing anything tonight. Why?
0: You want to go out on a date?
1: Ooh, a date, huh? Oh, actually, yeah, I did have plans. 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
6: Hi, this is Marie with another tip from Master Gardeners of Orange County. 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
8: 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All right, if you guys are new to our show, I am YZ.
9: I am DJ Crimes.
8: And we're back again for another week. It's getting really close to the end of this quarter, which means we won't have a show over the summer, unfortunately. That's a little sad. Are you feeling a little sad?
9: I am feeling a little sad. You know, here on New Sensations, we feel all types of emotions.
8: Yeah, so if you're new, I'll just repeating myself at this point. But if you are new to our show, we curate playlists around an emotion. And the emotion of this week is flirty. So if you're feeling in the flirty mood, I hope this playlist, you know, kind of motivates you to flirt with that special someone or...
9: Yeah, have you been playing eye tag with someone? Go ahead and make
8: a
9: move.
8: Make
9: Life
8: your
9: is
8: move.
9: Too short.
8: Yeah.
9: All right, let's get into our first song, Say My Name.

0: You are listening to KUCI 88.9 FM in Irvine. And we are New Sensations. That song that you just listened to was a single by Void, Anatomy of a Hug. Before that, Ernie by the Vovos from the album Leah Gubin. Before that, another single by Bad Bangs, LBD. And that very first song to start us off. All right, you're listening to New Sensations at KUCI 88.9 FM in Irvine. And that song that you just heard was a single by Void, Anatomy of a Hug. Right before that was Ernie by the Vovos, Leah Gubin was the album. Right before that, another single, Bad Bangs, LBD. And our very first song to start us off was Say My Name by the Bel Air Lip Balms from the album Lush. All right, guys, if you are just tuning in, we are New Sensations. And the emotion of this week is flirty.
1: Yeah, so what does that mean to people? I feel like,
0: I think people have different styles of flirting. I will say that. There's, like, I think there's, like, physical touch. There's, like, words of affirmation. There's
1: gift giving.
0: Yeah.
1: What is the other one? Like, the love languages? Like,
0: Oh, like, time. Like, time spent or something.
1: And then there's, like, Oh, I don't know. There's one where it's like quality time.
0: Oh, yeah.
1: Something
0: that's what
1: like
0: I meant,
1: that. Yeah,
0: quality
1: yeah.
0: time. Oh, yeah. And there's like acts of service too.
1: Acts of service. Yes, that's what yes. I was going for. Yeah. So have you ever taken the like love language?
0: I think I have, but I think just without taking the test, I'm pretty sure mine are like quality time and probably acts of service, I think. More than like gift giving or anything else.
1: Is that, like, what you want to receive, or is that what you give?
0: Oh, I think that's what I want to receive.
1: Oh.
0: And I think for others, it is probably gift-giving. I love giving gifts to people. And that's probably the biggest one. I think, but I also like spending time with people as, like, a way to show people I like them. So, yeah.
1: Yeah.
0: What about you?
1: I feel like I really, physical touch. I feel like it's very, like a little pat on the back.
0: Okay.
1: Or a little, like
0: good job.
1: Like, I don't know, like, I don't know. I do think I love to give hugs, but I also don't feel comfortable giving everyone a hug. So it's just like, you gotta earn that. You gotta earn that.
0: And that's okay.
1: And, I don't know. Yeah. I also really like words of affirmation. I feel like I like giving words of affirmation though. Like, I like letting people know that they're loved and they're cared about. So yeah.
0: I feel like at some point that's just healthy communication though.
1: It is.
0: Right?
1: Yeah. I feel like miscommunication. Lost in Translation.
0: Yes.
1: Great
0: movie. Y'all watch that?
1: Yeah, I love that movie. All right. But flirting. I think it's, I don't know. I think we're in this point, both of us, where we're very, like, experimenting, you know, trying out different stuff. For one, I know some songs that we've picked are kind of, you know, just exploring that feeling and trying to see if the feeling is mutual.
0: Mm-hmm.
1: And, I think it's, like, very exciting. You know, flirting is very exciting, especially when, I don't know, the tension starts building up.
0: Ooh.
1: And you're like, will they, won't they? Like, it's so fun. But I also think it can go bad sometimes. And that's okay, because that's part of learning. And then you learn from that and you know how to flirt better with other people.
0: And I think we have some songs that touch on that. Like, sometimes things don't go as planned and that's okay. You move on and you live life.
1: Yeah.
0: All right, let's go into our next song. We have Getting Over You is on the top of my list of things to do, but not at the top.

0: 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All right, that song you just listened to was Heart Locket by Illusion from the album Sinfuels, and before that was a single by Allison, Peas in a Pod, and before that was February by De Visage from the album Catch 22. And before that, that first song we listened to was Getting Over You is on my list of things to do, but not at the top, by Moaning Lisa. And this is from the album Fainter. Yeah, I think that's a really interesting title, Getting Over People. You know, yeah. Like, how do you overcome that? Do you, like, flirt with other people? Do you...
1: I low-key just push it down until I don't think about it anymore.
0: Whoa, oh, that's crazy. Yeah. Do you ever feel, like, the need to, like, tell the person?
1: Never. Absolutely not. That's something that will just die with me.
0: Wow. And I think, I don't know, I think...
1: Are you the opposite?
0: I think I used to be when I was younger and spontaneous. Ooh. I would be like, YOLO. But now I feel like, I feel like I like to be mysterious.
1: Ooh.
0: No, I feel like I try to be nonchalant, but I'm very chalant.
1: Yeah.
0: So I think it's really obvious when I like someone. But
1: I think if you do like someone, you should act on it. I think.
0: No, yeah, for sure.
1: At least if you think it's like mutual or you think it could be.
0: You
1: or
0: have a chance.
1: I think
0: exactly.
1: It's important to like voice your feelings, because I feel like I've heard so many situations where it's like, oh, if only I knew that you liked me, then maybe something could have happened. But then it's too late.
0: But I feel like, in a way, I think it's kind of poetic, because if it wasn't meant to be, it wasn't meant to be.
1: Ooh.
0: Just yeah. Like the stars didn't align.
1: Yeah.
0: Something in you kind of, like, something in you
1: back?
0: Held you back.
1: Oh,
0: yeah.
1: Maybe it's
0: but
1: true.
0: I think when, like, it becomes a common theme and you're not voicing your emotions, like you said, I think that's when... Gotta switch it up a
1: yeah,
0: little
1: might
0: bit.
1: Might be a problem. Because, what, are you avoidant? Is that, like, something?
0: Oh, wow.
1: I need to touch on that.
0: But, I think flirting is such a cute human thing. Mm. It's so, like, I think it's, like, when we're at our most vulnerable. Or maybe, I don't know, I feel like some people do thrive with flirting. Like,
1: yeah.
0: That's just, like, their natural state.
1: I was gonna say, some people are just, like, naturally flirting. Well, is that a thing, or do people just say that?
0: No, I do think some people are just, like, naturally flirty. But maybe it's just the way they come across.
1: Yeah, I see.
0: Because, I don't know, just some people have that aura to them. And
1: or maybe everyone's just naturally attracted to them and they're, like...
0: Exactly, yeah.
1: I guess, I don't know.
0: Or if that's you, just go around
1: yeah,
0: flirting with
1: it,
0: people. All right, well, we're going to get back into some music. Up next, we have our new releases.

0: 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All right, that song you just listened to was a single by Molly Rocket, Dive. And before that were our two new releases, Attempt a Crash by The Twilight Sad from the album It's the Long Goodbye. And before that was Life Could Be a Cloud by Memorials from the album All Clouds Bring, Not Rain. All right, so... yeah, so if you're just tuning in, the emotion of this week is flirty. And I hope you're feeling flirtatious and spontaneous and I don't know.
1: Yeah, so guys, for some advice, if you're flirting, make sure you are able to read the other person's body language. Mm. Like, are they into it? Are they not?
0: Because if you see some, like, they're not into it, dude, just leave.
1: Yeah, take
0: just
1: the leave. L and leave, because you're making it worse for everyone, for yourself,
0: everyone involved,
1: for people spectating, for the person that you're subjecting the flirting onto.
0: Yeah, but also if you're the person that is being flirted on,
1: oh yeah,
0: be nice about it, you know, be kind.
1: You ever have been to. You're like, not obligated.
0: Oh, you're right. You have know? You ever been like rude about it though?
1: No, but maybe. Sometimes I wanted to.
0: As you should.
1: I don't know.
0: All right, but yeah. I mean, if you have any advice for any of our listeners or even for us, let us know, I guess, on our Instagram at New Sensations Radio. You can also check out our previous playlists, any other emotions you may have missed, or even drop a story about how, I don't know, you were being flirty one day.
1: Or even drop a request for our next emotion.
0: Or a song request.
1: For that specific emotion, yeah.
0: All right. Well, we're going to get back into the music.

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All right, the last two songs that you just listened to, we had Nostalgia by Goon Gremlins. From the album Tell Your Friends You Love Them. Great message, by the way. And right before that was Falling by the Dandies from S.E. I don't know if I can say that. And The Feuds. Okay, so we're going to go into a quick break with some PSAs. Legal IDs, that stuff, and then we'll get right back into the music.

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1: We here at KUCI just want to let you know that some of the material on this show may be deemed inappropriate for some listeners. 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

0: You are listening to KUCI 88.9 FM in Irvine, and we are New Sensations. That song you just listened to was Tangerine Dream from by Salad from the album Beach Music, and before that was Fields of Blue by Tennis from the album Your Conditionally, and before that was I Just Want to Make You Real by Tops from the album Sugar at the Gate. And that first song we listened to was Do I Look Nice by Karen Took the Kids from the album Do I Look Nice. All right, so
1: if you're just tuning in, we are New Sensations, and the emotion of this week is flirty.
0: So, yeah, if you're feeling flirtatious, drop your best pickup lines. Call us up.
1: Yeah, call us in on the station and tell us your best pickup line.
0: Should I say the number?
1: Yeah, say the number.
0: So the number is 949-824-5824. So, yeah, call up right now and we'll say your pickup lines if they're good. Do you have any good pickup lines?
1: Yeah, I was thinking about it, and my pickup line is your name Google? Because you have everything I've been searching for.
0: Oh.
1: Hey, would that work?
0: Would that work? I don't know. Maybe if they're like super like into
1: Google.
0: Maybe. There was one we like the other day we were talking about pickup lines. It was like the cereal one.
1: What was it?
0: I don't remember it. It was like, can I be the cereal so I can spoon you? Something like that. It was something cheesy like that. But do you think pickup lines work on you?
1: No, I don't think so. No. Unless like you're doing it in a kind of ironic meta way. Like
0: hey,
1: you know it's cringy.
0: Yeah.
1: But that's the thing
0: that's
1: you got
0: the
1: going
0: irony,
1: for you.
0: Yeah. But no,
1: I think that's the only way. Like if you're seriously trying to use a pickup line, unless like it works for you.
0: It low key gives unk though. Like that's like I don't know.
1: Old school. But
0: yeah.
1: If you got a game like that, go for it. You can't hate the player, hate the game. So
0: yeah. All right, well yeah, if you guys wanna, I don't know, let us know how you feel about any songs, or you wanna tell us about a story you have or a good pickup line. Maybe you don't want to call up, but you can also check out our Instagram at New Sensations Radio. Yeah.
1: Ooh. Okay, let's go into our new releases of the hour. We have Light on Our Feet by Snail Mail.

0: You are listening to KUCI 88.9 FM in Irvine, and we are New Sensations. That song that you just listened to was Hot Stuff by Toledo from the album Hot Stuff. Before that was It Makes Me Think of You, Chelsea Blankenship from the album I'll Meet You in Dreams. And right before that, we had the two new releases of this hour. We had Where's Your Love Now, Waka Shati version by This Is Lorelei from the album Box for Buddy, Box for Star. And our very first new release was Light on Our Feet by Snail Mail from the album Ricochet. All right, so the emotion of this week is flirty. And not that I have a lot of experience, but something that I can think of from the top of my head. So someone came up to me and they're like, oh, I like your hair. You know, I had to hit them with the, you have such beautiful eyes.
1: Ooh, aura.
0: Yeah, I got the gram and everything. And yeah.
1: And what came from it?
0: Well, nothing came from it.
1: But it was the act.
0: Yeah, it was like the aura that I had. I just
1: you
0: had
1: gained.
0: The aura.
1: Yeah, I know that. I was like, when you told me that, I was jaw to the floor. Like, right? Yeah, I know. That's very bold of you.
0: What about you?
1: Okay, let's see. Okay, so what I can remember, my latest experience was some guy, you know, he was like, he had a really, I'm just a sucker for mustaches, and he had a really nice stash, and he shaved it all of a sudden one day, and I was like, dude, what's up with that? And he's like, oh, you know, just kind of got sick of it. I've had it for a while. And I was like, damn, I really like that stash. Like, you should have kept it. And he's like, really? He's like, ah, oh, well, I should have known. I was like, dude. And then somebody fucking butted into our conversation. But yeah.
0: So as you can see, we clearly have game. Clearly. But
1: just from the top of our heads.
0: Yeah. If you guys have any stories like that, go ahead and go to our Instagram, New Sensations Radio, and let us know. But we have a few songs left, so we're going to get right into that. We have Feverish by Analog Tears and Vienna Fox.

0: You are listening to KUCI 88.9 FM in Irvine, and we are New Sensations. I hope you guys are liking these songs so far. If not, that's okay. But that song we just listened to was Flood Into, a single by Phaser Days. And before that was Debut by Frankie Cosmo from the album Vessel. And before that was All In by Psycho from the album Home Is Where the Zorb Is. And before that was Feverish by Analog Tears and Vivian Vox. And this was a single. Yeah, so we're reaching the near of our time. Yeah. Our time is about to end. And honestly, I'm really tired. But it's okay. I hope you guys really liked this playlist. If you missed any of our songs, you can check out our Instagram at New Sensations Radio. And yeah, we would love to hear feedback. But yeah, any last words?
1: Guys, if you like someone, just go flirt with them. Like, it's not even that serious.
0: Dude, like, nothing's that serious.
1: It's not that serious when you think about it. And I think you should just go for it. And it might be the best decision of your life. Yeah.
0: Lots to think about.
1: Lots.
0: But all right, we'll be back next week. And if you want to know the emotion for next week, you'll have to tune in next week.
1: And it's going to be the last show of
0: this quarter. Yeah. So
1: until fall.
0: It's going to be very emotional. That's for sure.
1: No pun intended.
0: No pun intended. All right. We are New Sensations. Weekly tunes for your every mood.
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Hello, everybody. My name is Henry Rollins, and you are listening to KUCI Irvine. 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

0: In Tampa, where all stories start, or seldom if ever do, there stood in bygone days a heart, which had upon its every part inscriptions in royal blue. This may perhaps be true. If true or not, we cannot say. It doesn't matter anyway. Some things were bound to miss. Let ignorance be bliss. The Darkling Eclectica, Sunday afternoons from 4 till 6, right here on KUCI.
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2: 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It's a brand new day, the coffee's brewing, and the sun is waking up. I've got the perfect mix of music and good vibes to start your Friday. Heartline is where every beat connects to your heart, so let's kick off the morning with positivity, laughter, and songs that make you feel alive. Happy Friday, friends. Let's make it a great one.

Hello, Irvine, and good morning. It is me, Sana, here checking in at Heartline a little bit late than usual, but I'm here and that's all that matters. You just heard Don't Take the Night by The Driver Era. Before that, you heard Big Fish by Still Woozy, Pillow by Henry Cornell, and the first song you heard was Date Night by Jesse Gold, a new release, actually, here. He released that song last week, and I have a lot more music coming up for you all, and let me just tell you guys, one, my alarm did not go off this morning, so I was in a rut, and I got up all startled, and I ran over here as fast as I could, but I was still a little late, but my amazing show, Neighbors, covered for me, which is awesome, as always. They're so great for doing that whenever I need help, so that's awesome. I'm here, and we're playing music for you all. We're up, and I was just thinking in the car, like, yes, maybe my day was off to a rough start because my alarm didn't go off, but I mean, I got up and I made it out and I made it here. So instead of thinking I was 20 minutes late, just think that instead of skipping the whole thing, I came. And so I have a whole hour and 40 with you guys, which is going to be amazing. So yeah, I'm looking at the glass half full type of day today because you just know that's how it's going to go, right? All right, next up we have some more music by The Chandeliers. So like I've talked about this group before, they are fairly new. I think they released their first song like, I don't even know, like 2-3 weeks ago. So yeah. And they released another song today. So hopefully I get to play that one for you guys also. But this one's Weirdo by The Chandeliers. I hope you all enjoy.

You just heard Multiple Endings by Ryan Beatty. Before that, you heard Boy That's Loving You by my favorite Grant Perez, Kiss Me Better by Mercer Henderson, Think of You by Gressley, and Weirdo by Chandeliers. You're tuned into KUCI 88.9 FM here in Irvine, and you're listening to Heartline with me, Sana. And I'm just glad to say it's Friday and the week is coming to a wrap, but also like that the quarter is also coming to a wrap speedy fast. So for all of you guys studying, keep studying. We're almost at the end of the tunnel, and I can see the light, guys. I can see the light. Just believe me on this one. We're gonna go into some more music, but I wanted to hear what you guys are up to this weekend. As like I said, finals are coming up, so are you guys just staying in and studying, or are we like going out and living our lives the best way we can? Let me know, because I need to know what to do this weekend, because I'm all alone. So let me know what you guys think. And here are some more songs. The first song is Tattoos by Jack Gray.

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4: 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You just heard a couple of songs. The first song was Tattoos by the artist Jack Gray, Aperol Spritz by Laundry Day, and Leaving is Easy by Almost Monday. Next up, we have some more songs. Easy Love by West 22nd. This band is actually one of my favorites coming up, so I hope you guys enjoy it too. I not recently discovered them. I've been listening to them for a while, but I really do enjoy their music a lot. So this song is really, really sweet and beautiful, so I hope you guys enjoy it as much as I do.

That was See You Again by Alexander 23. Before that, you heard Our Eyes Met on Friday by Caleb Cohen. And the first song you heard was Easy Love by West 22nd. I hope you guys enjoy those songs. And I'm actually following Caleb Cohen on Instagram. And he seems to be touring a lot right now, especially in the New York area. So if you are over there over the summer, like, that seems like a good place to go visit, to do when you're over there while you're visiting. Also, Nick Alio is also another artist who's up and coming, who also seems to have a lot of touring shows. He just did a West Coast kind of run. He did San Diego, LA, and Orange County, I think. But he's mainly based out of New York, so he's doing a lot of shows over there, and they're super affordable to go to because they're all new artists. So if you guys ever are like bored or just want to go support some new artists, definitely check these guys out. They're pretty awesome, and it's a good time for a good evening, you know, some music and some stuff. So next up, we have Nick Alio's song Sunkiss from his recent album ILO. I hope you guys enjoy this song. After that, we have Inventing by Matilda Mann and Old Friends by George Loines.

And that was Old Friends by George Loins here at KUCI 88.9 FM in Irvine. Guys, it's New Music Friday, and I'm so excited for this drop and all the announcements. Like, I'm just giddy in my seat. Okay, first of all, Ariana Grande released her first single from the album Petals, the song called Hate That I Made You Love Me, and that released last night at 9 p.m., and if you guys haven't listened to it, go listen to it right now because I love that song so much. She did such an amazing job with it. Then we have Raven Lanae, who actually performed here at UCI's Spring Splash. So that's pretty awesome. She released a song, single called Handle. And Bella Kay also released a song called Stop. Bella Kay is actually up and coming pretty much right now. She's got pretty viral, I think, in the last couple of months, which is super amazing for her. And yeah, and a lot of the World Cup songs are releasing right now for the FIFA World Cup, so that's exciting. There's a song that just released with Future and Tyla, and then there was another song with Shakira, so they're just doing the whole thing. And also another super exciting announcement is a Role Model, one of my favorite artists. I literally discovered him recently, not too recently, I think 2 years ago, so it's been a while, but he's releasing his third album, which is so exciting. He's dropping the first single from that album on Wednesday, so I'm definitely gonna keep a lookout for that, and you guys should too. I'm so excited because his first album was more of like, it was more in the rap type of feel, and then more rugged and rap and deep. But the second one was kind of like, I don't want to say lighthearted because it wasn't. It was very, very deep in a sense of the lyrics were deep. But like his music just totally shifted. I kind of feel like he did a whole rebrand for himself as an artist in that second album. And so I'm excited to see what his third album is going to be like. He just opened up a new Instagram called Chuck Timely, and he's been posting about all of his releases on that Instagram, so I'm excited to see if this is just his new persona for this album or what the storyline is for the album. That's like some of my favorite things to watch, especially when artists release albums, is what's the storyline, like how are you taking me through this journey that you made this album, right? So I'm super excited for Petals 2 by Ariana Grande. I'm really excited to see the narration that they write in this album. An artist who I think who does that really well is Ray. She takes you from the very beginning song to the end of her song. It feels like one long journey. So if I'm driving or something, I can just play her album from start to finish, and I feel like I'm watching a movie, but I'm actually just listening to her whole album, which is kind of a surreal experience because like it's crazy how you can like imagine those things, right, and fill in the gaps to which you want to listen to that song or how you interpret that song, and it can be interpreted very differently in any way, unlike a movie, right? So when you watch a movie, everybody sees the movie and they knows exactly what's going on because they're being shown something and they're being told that that's correct. Well, in music, that's what I think is so fun, because you're not shown, there's no right answer, right? So you're given a song and then you put your life scenario into that song, and then you think, oh yeah, like you think of your life in that song, in that perspective. And for no two people will that perspective ever be the same, which I think is amazing. So I'm super excited for all of these albums that are coming out. Ariana Grande's album Petals is actually coming out on the 31st of June, the same day that July, same day Spider-Man is coming out. So it's going to be a really exciting day, and I'm so excited to hear all this music. But before that, I know Role Model's album is coming out in August, but his song is coming out next week. So we're going to keep a lookout for those, and I'll give you my debrief next week on his song. But let me tell you that Hate That I Made You Love Me by Ariana Grande from the album Petals is just chef's kiss. I hope
You can see how squirmy and excited I am for this song. All right, next up we have Shut Up and Kiss Me by Jake and Shelby. So I hope you guys enjoy this song.

just getting me in the right mood this morning. That was the best worst thing. And you know what? I'm really feeling that this morning. I was just like rambling to myself, but like I woke up super late this morning and I cut myself bangs last night, which again, like not necessary at all, but I woke up and my bangs were sticking up in every which way and I didn't have time to style it because I woke up late. A domino effect of problems, and my alarm didn't go off this morning for God knows what reason. So we are really holding it together on this Friday morning and trying to be as composed as possible. But like I said, I'm just glad that I was here. So that's like step one, like getting out of my bed and not just like canceling. So we're here and we're up and we're doing the things. So be proud of yourselves for every little step that you take, because guys, this Friday is really whooping me today. But we're gonna lock in and we're gonna get through it together. You just heard Best Worst Thing by Keanu Savas. Before that you heard Unposted Letters by Liang Lawrence, and the first song you heard was Shut Up and Kiss Me by Jake and Shelby. You're tuned into KUCI 88.9 FM here in Irvine, and you're listening to me, Sana, and Heartline. And we have a couple more minutes with you guys, so I'm going to just play more music. Without any further ado, the next song that I have lined up for you all is actually one of my favorite songs. It's called... Okay, well, I guess I just played this song, but I guess I'll play a different song. My favorite artist, and I told you I recently went to his concert, Bruno Mars, which is awesome. If you guys get a chance to see him, you should definitely see him. He's actually coming here, I think, in August or September, and he's playing in one of the stadiums, Crypto or SoFi Stadium or the Forum. I can't remember which one, but he's playing here in Los Angeles, which is definitely a show that is worth your bank. So if you can, go watch it. This is a cover of that artist song, Versace on the Floor, but this one's by Isabel Cuevas. I hope you guys enjoy.

All right, you guys, that was Versace on the Floor. Next up, I have some new releases for you all from the artist Snail Mail from the album Ricochet. So I hope you guys enjoy these songs. And that's going to be it for this morning. So I'm hoping you guys enjoyed this music. And if not, you can always come back next week and I'll play different stuff. So there's no losers here. We are all winners on this Friday morning. I hope you guys can get up and get moving and stay active and have a good weekend. Take some time off screens, like talk to your friends, go out, enjoy the world. Like that's what life's about. So I hope you guys can do all of those things and have the best weekend ever. I'm going to leave you with some songs.

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29: What's up, everyone? Good morning, Orange County. It is 6:07 right now. How are we doing? It is the last week of AAPI month, so I have yet another artist I'd like to showcase, Perkari Sweet. Their name is based off of a really popular drink in Asia, so I will let them play, and then I'll do a little bit of an introduction for them afterwards. All right.

Good morning, Orange County. You're listening to KUCI 88.9 FM in Irvine. This is the show Mellow Fellows, so if you're just tuning in now, welcome. You just listened to a Guangzhou-based music band. Let me see. Okay, I'm pulling up their Google biography. Okay, they are a Chinese dream pop and shoegaze band based in Guangzhou, known for their hazy seaside summer vibes and reverb-drenched melodies. Not to be confused with the Japanese Ion energy drink, the four-piece band has steadily built a dedicated following in the Asian indie and alternative music scenes. Yes, we listened to their EP Tears in Rain. You just listened to June's Moon, and then before that was Daydream, and before that Wild Goose Chase, and then the first song was To My Love. Again, the artist name or the band's name is Pocari Sweet, P-O-C-A-R-I Sweet. Yeah, up next we have some new releases by Leah Pappas Kemps. We're gonna play some songs from their debut album, Winged.

Alrighty, people. Welcome back. You're listening to KUCI 88.9 FM in Irvine. You just listened to Claro with her song Sophia from the album Immunity. Right before that was also Claro with her song Softly from the same album. And then right before that was our new releases, Orchid and Reservations by Leah Pappas-Kemps from her debut album, Winged. Next up, we have some other artists that are pretty mellow, I would say. One of these, their songs aren't even from like the 21st century. It's from 1998, and it's the song by Allison's Halo, so I'd recommend checking them out. But yes,

Yo, you're listening to Mellow Fellow on KUCI 88.9 FM in Irvine. You just listened to Allison's Halo with their song Sounds Like Susie from the album Eye Dazzler. Came out in 1998, so a little bit of an oldie. Right before that was Freak Slug with their song Shiver from the album I Blow Out Big Candles. And then before that was the Belinda Butchers with their song Little Leaf from the album Night and Blur. Then the first song in the set was by Tamarin, the song Fade Away Slow from her album Crane Kiss. It is the top of the hour, so we're going to... I'm gonna play Illegal ID first, and then we're gonna go into the next set of songs. I wanted to give a quick little intro of the next artist. His name is Song Hanul. Debuted in 2020, I believe, and is like an independent South Korean indie artist. But yes, okay.

0: 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Are you free?
1: 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Why?
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1: Ooh, a date, huh? Oh, actually, yeah, I did have plans. Yeah, I have plans.
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This is the show Mellow Fellow. I'm DJ Loopy checking in. You just listened to Song Hunnell with his EP Summer Scent, and we listened to all but one of the songs in the EP because the remaining song is like 6 minutes long, and I am going to back announce these ones, and then we're going to listen to that 6 minute one after this interruption. Okay, so you just listened to How Can I Let You Go? Right before that was Flower, right before that was Lover, and right before that was Trumpet Creeper. And again, this is Song Hunnell, South Korean indie artist, with his EP, Summer Scent.

0: Need to brush up on your biking skills? Biking hand signals let cars around you know which way you plan to turn. Remember, these should all be done with your left hand and arm, unless otherwise listed. Turning left, extend your left arm out horizontally beside the side of your bike. Turning right, extend your left arm out and upward towards the side of your bike at a 90-degree angle, or alternatively, extend your right arm horizontally to the right side of your bike. For a sudden stop or decrease of speed, extend your left arm out and downward beyond the side of your bike, also at a 90-degree angle. Now you're all set. Stay alert and bike safe.
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2: Hey, let's move this rock.
1: Whoa! Sassy, Johnny's stuck under that rock. Yeah, girl, go tell Mr. Gunderson to bring his truck. You'll tell him, but only after you dispel a stereotype associated with shelter pets? People think shelter pets come with lots of initial veterinary costs?
3: It's dusty under here.
1: But in reality, most shelter pets have been vaccinated, neutered, and microchipped in case they get lost?
3: My pants ripped.
1: Sassy, Johnny needs help. What Johnny really needs is more discipline and better parental supervision? You use big words, Sassy.
3: Still under the rock.
0: 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Remember, adopt.

Good morning, Orange County. It is 7:35 a.m. You're listening to KUCI 88.9 FM in Irvine. This is the show Mellow Fellow, and we just listened to some, new releases. The one that you just listened to is Snail Mail with their song Ricochet. And then right before that was TV Star with their song Reality Check from their single Music for Heads. Then the song right before the PSAs was from Song Hanu from his EP Summer Scent, and the song was called Hug Me for No Reason. Up next, we have some more bangers. But yeah, we have an influx of listeners today. I'm curious where y'all are listening from. Please call into the station and let me know, I guess, because I'm so curious. But okay, more songs up next.

Good morning, Orange County. 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This is the show Mellow Fellow. We are coming to an end here. So I'ma just back announce these songs that we just listened to and then pre-announce the next ones. And then that'll be it. Okay. You just listened to Mori Cho Radio Theme. But a cover version by Project Suzume. The song is from the anime JoJo's Bizarre Adventures. It was a special request from one of my friends, so I decided to play it on the radio. But right before that was Keep Calling by Tamarin from their album Crane Kiss. Before that, I still don't know how to say this, but it's Nuit Blanche by Rosemary Fairweather, Vanishing Girl, and Jonathan Evans. Before that is Eye Gaze by Temachi from their album Floramania. And then up next we have Ginger Root with their EP City Slicker. We're going to play Loretta, then Neighbor, then City Slicker. All right. This is probably going to be the last time you're going to hear from me. So I'll see y'all next week.

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We learned your French. We learned your English. We learned your Spanish. We learned your Dutch. We learned your Portuguese. You learned our nothing. You called us stupid. That's white privilege. And I'm sure it probably hurts for you to hear those two words, kind of like gunshots and explosions from those commissioned to protect you, whisking past your ears. What is white privilege? It is the only 5 decades of legal acknowledgement expected to correct 400 years of white transgression. It is crack versus cocaine. Blacks receiving almost 20% longer sentences for the same exact offenses, like, for instance, a black man without a record is less likely to get a job than a white fellow. Well, maybe it's because we're lazy and we don't work hard enough. Like, what the 400 years in the same field literally is an incredible resume builder. It is Katrina answering the government's prayers of eugenics, Dick Cheney going fishing the next day, Condoleezza on a shopping spree, Bush in San Diego, but Kanye was the one you call crazy. He still explains. Because, like, it took the USA 2 days to get aid to Asia, but 5 for FEMA to get to Canal Street and Esplanade. It is the one black kid who beat the shit out of the odds, but only thanks to Michelle Pfeiffer, Sandra Bullock, and the white shadow, so now we all can make it. It's the only time thousands of white people are cheering for the black kid to win is in a stadium. It is you looking at me crazy if I told you to go back to Europe, even though we didn't have a say, and your great-grandparents came here voluntarily. It is you, all of a sudden, having a problem with immigration, like this isn't even your nation. How the hell do you discover some shit that wasn't even missing to begin with? You've Columbus'd our traditions. Had white girls twerking in high definition with multicolored hair and purple nails, but it was ghetto when we did it. Oh, am I making you uncomfortable? Try a cram slave ship. Oh, wait, slavery is over now. It's just called the prison system, because, like, you're not racist because you don't use the N-word, but y'all use every day. What is white privilege? It is acceptance of bombs over Baghdad, but not over Boston. It is European history being taught as a major and African as an elective. It is learning about my people only 28 days, like I'm not black every fucking second as every white boy. I want to screw my brains out, not because I'm pretty, but because I'm pretty for a black girl. It's people thinking that Africa is one nation, is the waving of the Confederate flag like you didn't lose the battle and then telling us to get over slavery. It is people saying that black people destroyed neighborhoods, but forgetting that white people have destroyed continents. It's every time I bring up my plight. Some white man has to tell me that I'm crazy, but is kind enough to praise my English or say that we're all given the same opportunities, even though he has a family history of wealth. And I don't even know my family history at all. It's a justification of police brutality. Like, what did that person do? Well, I'm sure it doesn't hurt as much when the victim doesn't look like you. It's people thinking that affirmative action is an unfair advantage instead of keeping the qualified from being unfairly disadvantaged, or throwing out a qualified applicant because their name sounded too African-American. Is Newports imported into black communities, but black boys exported for weed? And it's big plastic asses that are called fat when we naturally have them. It is an Australian woman whose new classic of rap music, as everyone who hears this poem dismisses all this truth I just spit as reverse racism. That is white privilege.

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4: It's Friday, the 29th of May, 2026, a few minutes after 8 in the morning Pacific time, on the eve of a blue moon.
2: The Man in the High Castle is Philip K. Dick's Hugo Award-winning 1962 novel, an alternative history where the Axis powers won World War II and the United States is divided between Japanese and German rule. The story follows several characters navigating this dystopian world, including a dealer in fake Americana, a Japanese trade official, and a woman who discovers a book that reveals a different reality where the Allies won. Now, in a May 24, 2026 post, 64 years after The Man in the High Castle's publication, historian Timothy Snyder reviews this classic American novel by the legendary science fiction author who lived the final decade of his life in Orange County, California. For clarification, this review is not about the miniseries of the same name, which is garbage. We don't know why we read what we read, nor what a novel will do to us. And that is the premise of Philip K. Dick's story. On the surface, it is about the aftermath of German-Japanese victory in the Second World War. But its real subject is reading and world-making. The other night in Prague, I had a few minutes to myself and chanced to see the mint-colored spine of The Man in the High Castle. Something moved my hand. I was planning to run the next morning on a hill called Vischerath, which means upper castle. I was about to go on stage and speak about freedom. Perhaps I sensed that Dick had something to say about the subject. I knew that The Man in the High Castle was about a German-Japanese occupation of the United States. I had always assumed that the titular figure was a German with a secret to keep. I was wrong. He is an American novelist who had written a counterfactual novel that appears within Dick's counterfactual novel. The dominant story is that of reality, the German-Japanese victory. But the other version, the novel, asserts itself ever more over the course of the book. In the beginning, we have no reason to expect this. We are drawn into the world of defeated Americans in San Francisco. Dick does not directly describe the Japanese occupation regime. Instead, we get the inner experiences, all too plausible, of Americans for whom life was elsewhere. The Americans have internalized their own subordinate position, each in a way that corresponds to a specific set of character traits. Their language adapts to the way the Japanese speak English. Even their thoughts do. Dick makes imperialism in California seem unproblematic. The place has been run from all sorts of distant power centers, so why not Tokyo? By completely normalizing Japanese rule, Dick achieves something very interesting, which is to show us how other novels set in California, let's say a Raymond Chandler Philip Marlowe detective story, normalize American rule. There is no apparent resistance to the Japanese. What we see is more like the creative protection of individual interests that historians might call agency. The Japanese are interested in pre-war Americana, such as Americans might have been interested in native arts and crafts. And so some of the characters produce and sell fake antiques for the Japanese market. A pair of Americans, one of them Jewish, break away from the scam and produce contemporary jewelry and try to sell it as such. A potential Japanese buyer sees the jewelry as suitable only for a global colonial market, as mass market trinkets, in other words. A lesson is being taught in the relationship between power and taste. The Japanese are themselves buying fake junk, which become masterpieces because they are the masters. Authentic art becomes mass market trinkets for the same reason. It all might have been different, Dick seems to be saying, because had it been different, it would have been very much the same. Various prejudices can be mobilized to the same effect. Different hierarchies can be enforced into the practical invisibility of everyday life, and we would take it all for granted. Most of the culture would simply bend, but perhaps not all of it. We would need something, a special kind of art, perhaps a book of a different sort, to help us see through our own reality to some sort of other possibility. The Man in the High Castle, the novelist Hawthorne Abenson, has written a counterfactual history, a best-selling novel about a world in which the British and the Americans actually won the war. And so we have a novel within the novel, which turns up everywhere, and of which we are given some striking passages. This book works its magic not only on the Americans, but on everyone who reads it, including Germans. Our view of them is even more askance. We see only a few Germans from the inside. We have very little access to the Nazi puppet regimes in the eastern United States, nor Nazi rule anywhere else in the world, though we are given to understand that the Nazis have continued the Holocaust in America and have tried to exterminate every inhabitant of Africa. Another crime of a similar scale is in the works. The Nazis are at once sure of themselves and psychologically vulnerable, caught in a cycle of spectacular crimes that distract them from tedious infighting. By 1962, when the book is set, Hitler has gone mad from syphilis and has been succeeded by Martin Bormann. After Bormann's sudden death, the remaining Nazi leaders struggle for power, the main contenders being Goebbels, Goering, and Heydrich. Dick's counterfactual presentation of Nazism 17 years after victory is very good. He knew the essentials of what could be known about the mass killing of Jews and the Hitlerian fixation with Ukraine, about divisions within the regime. Although Berlin is distant, the succession struggle ripples through across the Atlantic and across North America to the Japanese-dominated West Coast. A German from Abwehr, military intelligence, has come to California undercover, hiding from other Germans mainly, in order to reach a faction of the Japanese government. The chaos in Berlin makes his mission more complicated. He has to urge the Japanese to support Heydrich, whose enormous crimes he knows very well, because it appears that Goebbels would be more likely to commit the next great atrocity. The military intelligence officer sees himself as among choices that are worse than imperfect, but that nevertheless must be made. He is pursued by the SD, which is ultimately Heydrich's organization. At their low level, they are just doing their job. He himself sees the Heydrich faction as the worst of the worst, but it so happens that in one crucial respect, they are less awful than the Goebbels faction, and so in this particular conjuncture must be supported. We can only control the end by making choices at each step, he reflects. The major act of resistance in the book is carried out by someone who has contact with all three zones, the Japanese, the buffer, the German. She is a woman, a survivor of sexual violence, who over the course of the story moves from being almost mute to the most articulate character in the book. Juliana Crane has left her husband, one of the jewelry makers, for reasons that are private and unclear. They seem to like each other, but something has not worked. That he is Jewish matters to her approach to Nazis. In the Colorado of the buffer zone, she encounters, at first unknowingly, an undercover Nazi agent who has been sent to kill the novelist Hawthorne. She does with him what she believes she needs to do. The puzzling ending is better not described in detail. The gist, though, is that the world in which the story unfolds is one possible view of things, and the world of the novel within the novel is another possible view of things, and that neither exhausts all possibilities. The last chapter can be understood in various ways, one of which is this. The Americans are, in fact, their own Japanese and their own Germans. It might be Dick seems to be telling us that the apparent premise of the book is illusory. It matters not so much who actually won and who actually lost a war as what we do with ourselves afterwards. We don't need defeat to a foreign power to adapt to everyday authority or to invite atrocious violence. We Americans might do this without any excuse beyond self-delusion. And while that might seem a dark conclusion, it is also an overpowering one. The story, in the end, is ours. Power over us depends on a certain kind of charisma, ultimately on a bluff. This does not mean, Dick seems to be saying, that everything is easy. His most effective characters take the chances they are given and are aware that every choice is fraught with risk. It does mean that many of the restraints upon us are the ones that we choose, and that we are more likely to take practical action when we can imagine a world that is very different. That was from a May 24, 2026 post by Timothy Snyder in his Substack, Thinking About. Snyder is an American historian specializing in Central and Eastern Europe, the Soviet Union, and the Holocaust. He teaches at the Monk School of Global Affairs and Public Policy at the University of Toronto and has written many books, including On Tyranny. For more information, go to snyder.substack.com. 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
3: President Donald J. Trump began his second term with a cabinet that featured seven women, the most of any Republican administration. However, following a series of high-profile resignations and firings, the number has dropped to three women holding cabinet and cabinet-rank seats. In fact, the only cabinet members who have lost their positions so far have been women. Which leads Alexandra Petrie of The Atlantic to ask, does Donald Trump know men are also allowed to leave his cabinet? Mr. President, let me start this cabinet meeting by thanking you for hanging the moon and organizing the nation and the universe in such a perfect way. The moon looks great where you put it. Everything you touch turns to gold, unless you would prefer it to turn to brass. Now that we have dispensed with the pleasantries, I do have a tiny question. Do you know that you are also allowed to fire men? Really, you are. Men are allowed to leave the cabinet, too. As one of the last remaining women in this cabinet, I felt compelled to ask. Not for me, of course. For my sisters. I literally cannot think of a worse place to have a feminist awakening than as a member of Donald Trump's cabinet, watching the departures of Pam Bondi but not Kash Patel, and Kristi Noem but not Pete Hegseth, and Lori Chavez de Remer but not Robert F. Kennedy Jr. Of course, that is not what this is. I would sooner die than have a feminist awakening. Obviously, I am aware of the patriarchy, but I have always believed that I could make it work for me, personally, if I just used the right hair products and smiled more. I'm just wondering, do I have a future here? I'm doing everything that everyone else is doing. I have a face, I have a jet, I have incompetence, I shower the president with praise at every cabinet meeting. But where is the ironclad job security, the sense that no matter what I do, I am still an essential part of the team? Should I be drinking more? Snorkeling more? Both? I will say, I thought that it would be different when I agreed to serve. I thought, well, this man has no respect for women, but he also has no respect for any type of person. I can build on that. Put me in, coach, I said then. Now there are just four of us left. I really thought that Tulsi's willingness to conduct purges, peddle conspiracies, and cast doubt on the integrity of the last election would have endeared her to you more. But I also thought that about Pam. Listen, if you were assembling a cabinet purely on ability, none of us would be here. That's the great thing bringing all of us here today. Whether we are male or female, old or young, white or non-white, the one thing that binds us is our shared absence of merit. But if I were eliminating people for doing a bad job, I would certainly pick either the guy who is bringing back measles or the guy who is bringing back the flu. Two distinct guys, each of whom is putting millions of lives at stake. If you spun me around, please do not spin me around. My hair is not equipped in this room and I pointed at random. I would hit someone deserving of being fired, or a chair, or one of several models of a ballroom or an arch. I know you have said, no scalps. Are you operating under the misapprehension that women don't have scalps? This seems like the kind of thing you might believe. I don't know anymore. I'm no feminist, obviously. I'm in the Trump cabinet. But this is the kind of thing that makes me wonder about your outlook on the world. Not that we're trying to list birth control as an environmentally noxious substance. Not the increased level of joking but not joking about removing our right to vote, or having households all vote together under the man's guidance. I know Pete Hegseth's pastor knows what I'm talking about. I'm indifferent to all of that. I'm talking about my own personal career here. And I do have to wonder if you're holding the incompetent women in your cabinet to the same standard as the incompetent men. Is this some sort of women and children first situation? Are you really going to wait for all of us to leave before anyone else is allowed to go? I guess I just thought I would be safer here. That if I joined up, they wouldn't come for me. I am not supposed to be the one under the bus. I'm supposed to be the one throwing other women there. That was from a May 26th, 2026 post by Alexandra Petrie in The Atlantic entitled, Does Donald Trump Know Men Are Also Allowed to Leave His Cabinet? Petrie is an American humorist, newspaper columnist, and 2024 recipient of the Thurber Prize for American Humor before joining The Atlantic in May 2025. For more information, go to theatlantic.com.

Extreme wealth literally damages your brain's ability to be able to understand other people. And that's not an exaggeration, that's not a metaphor, that's a fact. Understanding this fact, it's not about blame. It's about recognizing that human perception operating under conditions of extreme wealth or power creates predictable distortions. Let's start with the Nobel Prize winners, Daniel Kahneman and Amos Tversky, who named something key to this called the availability heuristic. And here's what that means. Your brain judges how the world works based on the examples most available to you, which means essentially the things you personally experience most often. If you can easily recall examples of something, your brain assumes it happens more often than it actually does. And that's a devastating part for billionaires. Because when people repeatedly see their effort followed by success in their own lives, they dramatically underestimate how often effort fails for others. So when a billionaire is presented with somebody that struggles, they don't think what part of the system has trapped them. They think, what did they do wrong? Because I do this stuff and it all works out for me. And there's literally hundreds of studies that prove that active blindness occurs due to privilege.

0: position of adoration or kind of like social power, you can see how untethered they get.
1: When you hear about slavery for 400 years, for 400 years, that sounds like a choice.
0: And so if you put all of these effects together, and there are many more, but let's just use these, you can see clearly that power increases social distance. Wealth trains you to overestimate meritocracy and underestimate social barriers and constraints, which means billionaires are systematically, intellectually, and neurologically unable to understand the ups and downs and reality of 99.9% of the people in the world, which is why we shouldn't listen to them.
2: 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For more information, go to barryferns.co.uk. 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

0: Trump's racist Secure the Border roundup is top-seeded in the mainstream media news again. A hunger strike at 5 ICE detention centers started with one man from Cuba at the Torrance County Detention Facility in New Mexico, who has been in ICE detention since last August. And there's much more from a May 26, 2026 post by Heather Cox Richardson in Letters from an American, entitled Accountability and Consequences.
1: On Wednesday, federal agents from Immigration and Customs Enforcement pepper sprayed Senator Andy Kim, a Democrat of New Jersey, along with demonstrators outside Delaney Hall, a 1,000-bed detention center in Newark, New Jersey. In February 2025, the administration signed a 15-year, $1 billion contract with the GEO Group, which operates private prisons, to expand the Delaney Hall facility dramatically as an ICE prison. New Jersey officials have argued in federal court that GEO Group does not have the required permits to operate the expanded facility. Yet, the facility opened about a year ago. In February, 25 detainees at Delaney Hall signed a letter distributed by the National Advocacy Group for Undocumented Immigrants, COSECHA, as Our Cry, a letter from inside Delaney Hall. In the letter, they apologized for the way we entered the United States, explaining that we were experiencing safety circumstances that endangered our lives and the lives of some members of our family. They emphasized that they had surrendered to border authorities and continued to work within the system, attending check-ins, getting work permits, and paying taxes, before being seized by ICE agents. They explained that they have not been afforded the legal hearings guaranteed by the U.S. Constitution and are being pressured to self-deport under threats of being sent not back to their country of origin, but rather to third countries like Uganda. They noted that ICE agents have arrested children, the elderly, and people with medical issues, and that the facility is overcrowded. In a second letter, Delaney Hall detainees expanded their picture of their circumstances, noting that some of them have lived in the country for more than a decade, have citizen children, and were complying with legal requirements. They noted that detainees with HIV, cancer, diabetes, and heart conditions are not receiving proper medical attention. In the second letter, signed by nearly 300 people, the detainees pleaded with senators, Congress members, foundations, and organizations that collaborate with immigrants for help. In big letters at the bottom of the document,

0: document, they wrote, SOS, the International Distress Call. As Sophie Nieto Munoz of the New Jersey Monitor reported, about 300 detainees at Delaney Hall began a work and hunger strike on Friday over the conditions and treatment there. From inside, they called their family members outside, who shared their stories of worm-infested food, crowded conditions, and pressure to self-deport until guards cut their access to phones and tablets. Their goal, they said, was the immediate release of young detainees, the elderly, and those who are medically vulnerable, and to bring attention to the fact that immigration judges are ignoring their cases. On Saturday, Kim and Representative Rob Menendez Jr. visited the facility. Kim posted on social media that the detainees had accurately represented conditions there. He said he found an 18-year-old high school student crying and saying she just wanted to graduate, a pregnant woman without full OBGYN care, a woman who had suffered a miscarriage and had no medical care, a mother who was largely separated from her 4-month-old baby, the husband of an American citizen wife and child, spoiled food, a court docket showing one judge with 74 cases to handle in one day, allowing the judge about 5 minutes per case, a man from South America being threatened with deportation to Congo, where there is an active Ebola outbreak, and so on. Kim concluded, spending tens of billions of dollars from American families to perpetuate cruelty against people who aren't violent criminals or felons is a waste of money and wrong. Our government should focus on helping Americans afford their lives, not lock people up in for-profit detention centers where corporations like Geo Group and CoreCivic make billions. No profiting off of human misery. On Sunday evening, dozens of protesters blocked the entrances to Delaney Hall after it appeared that guards were trying to move Martin Soto, one of those who announced the hunger strike. His wife, Gabriela Soto, has been organizing protesters on the outside. The people inside Delaney Hall are fathers and mothers, sons and daughters, and members of our community, she told Ryan Mancini of The Hill. In New Jersey, we believe in the rule of law and that everyone deserves to be treated with basic dignity. We have a duty to safeguard the rights, health, and well-being of everyone within our borders. On Monday, New Jersey Governor Mikey Sherrill, a Democrat, was denied entry to the facility. She said that refusal raised serious questions about what they are trying to hide from public view. A spokesperson for the Department of Homeland Security, or DHS, said that Sherrill's visit was nothing more than a political stunt on Memorial Day, when visitation is currently suspended due to riots outside in the facility. DHS also insisted that Democratic lawmakers were spreading smears about ICE and Delaney Hall. It denied that there was a hunger strike underway and claimed that ICE has higher detention standards than most U.S. prisons that hold actual U.S. citizens, although nearly 50 ICE detainees have died. It claimed Democratic concerns were a political stunt and insisted those it is detaining are the worst of the worst. On Monday, Kim, Sherrill, and New Jersey Representatives Nellie Poe and LaMonica McGyver were back at the facility, along with about 150 protesters, when federal agents sprayed the crowd with pepper balls and pepper spray. In a statement, DHS said no individuals were directly struck by pepper ball projectiles. It then went on to call the protesters dangerous rioters and said their obstruction of the way out of the facility, preventing Soto's removal, was a federal crime. It added that assaulting law enforcement is a felony. In fact, far from being a dangerous rioter, then Representative Kim was caught on film in the evening of January 6, 2021, picking up the trash the actual rioters left behind in the Capitol. On Monday afternoon, a DHS spokesperson said they had moved Soto to a different facility. Representative MacGyver responded to DHS Today, saying, "I was at Delaney Hall yesterday. Everything the detainees wrote in their SOS letter is 100% correct. DHS is lying to keep their abuses from being exposed. And to make things worse, they pepper sprayed Senator Andy Kim and are lying about it to cover their tracks." The administration's deportation policies were back in the news this weekend after the U.S. Citizenship and Immigration Services, or USCIS, an agency within DHS, announced sweeping changes to policies for obtaining permanent residency in the U.S. Before this administration, about 800,000 people a year applied for a green card, and half of them applied from within the U.S. Now those people apparently will have to leave the country and apply through consulates abroad. Aaron Reichland Melnick of the American Immigration Council explained that the new policy will force people to leave their jobs, homes, and families for weeks or months, all at their own expense. Decisions made at consulates are virtually unchallengeable in court, and backlogs will get even worse than they already are. He notes that about half of all green cards go to people applying from within the U.S., everyone from spouses and children of U.S. citizens to skilled professionals getting a green card through an employer. Law professor Daniel Kanstrom told Rebecca Schneid of Time magazine that it appears this administration is trying to make it as difficult as possible for as many people as possible to attain permanent resident status. Referring to the spouses and family members of people who are legal residents or U.S. citizens, he added, "We're focusing now on the group of people who potentially have the strongest reasons to stay in this country legitimately." Schneid notes that in the Immigration and Nationality Act, Congress explicitly allowed people to change their residency status from within the U.S. David Beer of the Libertarian Cato Institute told Schneid the DHS has already slashed green card approvals in half simply by failing to process the applications. On Friday, Judge Waverly Crenshaw of the U.S. District Court for the Middle District of Tennessee dismissed the criminal charges against Kilmar Abrego Garcia. After wrongfully deporting Abrego Garcia to El Salvador, the administration facilitated his return only after securing an indictment against him for human smuggling, based on a 2022 traffic stop, saying he is a member of the Salvadoran gang MS-13. Abrego Garcia had not faced charges from the traffic stop initially, and Crenshaw said the Justice Department's reopening of the old case to prosecute Abrego Garcia after he had successfully challenged his deportation to El Salvador showed vindictive prosecution. "The evidence before this court sadly reflects an abuse of prosecuting power," Crenshaw said. Sergio Martinez Beltran of NPR reported that DHS called Crenshaw's decision naked judicial activism and vowed that this Salvadorian is not going to remain in our country. In a statement, Abrego Garcia said, "Justice is a big word and an even bigger promise to fulfill, and I am grateful that today justice has taken a step forward." Representative Maxwell Frost, a Democrat of Florida, posted today that he had just visited so-called Alligator Alcatraz, which appears to be in the process of shutting down. He suggested that Florida Governor Ron DeSantis and Trump haven't wanted to admit it was closing because they have spent $1 billion of taxpayer money on the site in less than a year. But, Frost said, "We can't allow this place to just shut down and then not talk about it anymore. That's what they want because they used $1 billion of our dollars to enrich private contractors that built and operated the place. They want us to move on because they don't want us to talk about the human rights abuses and civil rights abuses that have happened there and in other facilities as well. We have to continue to push for accountability and consequences for people who broke the law and misused our money, meant for hurricane preparedness, to kidnap and cage our neighbors.
1: That was from a May 26, 2026 post by Heather Cox Richardson in Letters from an American entitled Accountability and Consequences. Richardson is an American historian who works as a professor of history at Boston College, where she teaches courses on the American Civil War, the Reconstruction Era, the American West, and the Plains Indians. She previously taught history at MIT and the University of Massachusetts Amherst. For more information, go to heathercoxrichardson.substack.com. 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If there is any fixed star in our constitutional constellation, it is that no official, high or petty, can describe what shall be orthodox in matters of politics, nationalism, religion, or other matters of opinion, or force citizens to confess by word or act their faith therein. The words, among the most luminous in the history of American constitutional law, come from Justice Robert Jackson in his 1943 opinion in West Virginia State Board of Education versus Barnett, which struck down a state requirement that school children salute the flag and recite the Pledge of Allegiance. Harry Littman explains more in a May 28, 2026 post in Talking Points entitled Trump Gets a Lesson in History and the First Amendment. This Tuesday, a federal judge in White Plains had occasion to apply Justice Robert Jackson's logic to West Point, issuing a comprehensive rebuke of one of the Trump administration's most heavy-handed assaults on academic freedom. Tim Bakken, the plaintiff in Bakken versus United States Military Academy, is a civilian law professor who has taught at West Point since 2000. In January 2025, within days of taking office, President Trump signed Executive Order 14185, directing the nation's military academies to stop promoting, advancing, or otherwise inculcating theories deemed un-American, divisive, discriminatory, radical, extremist, and irrational. A list of adjectives so elastic it could mean whatever the administration needed it to mean on any given day. The order's specific mandates were as revealing as its amorphous prohibitions. Faculty were forbidden from teaching that America's founding documents are racist or sexist, and they were required affirmatively to teach that America and its founding documents remain the most powerful force for good in human history. West Point implemented the order through a new academic engagement policy, DPOM-03-24, requiring civilian faculty to obtain prior approval from department heads before many external engagements. The policy subjected every word Bakken wrote or spoke within his area of expertise to administrative review and potential suppression if the context conflicted with executive orders or bureaucratic instruction. A companion classroom directive, delivered orally by West Point's dean, told faculty to stop sharing their personal opinions while teaching. In reply to Bakken's lawsuit, the administration offered a series of institutional arguments, ensuring consistent messaging, alerting leadership to faculty appearances, preparing officials for public questions, while also urging the court to defer to military judgment. U.S. District Judge Kathy Siebel found every one of those justifications to be post hoc rationalization, unsupported by evidence by any actual harm the policy was designed to cure. The real purpose of the policy was to demonstrate, in the words of two of Bakken's own West Point colleagues, one a departmental head and vice chair of the faculty council, the other the head of his own department, radical compliance with the new administration. In other words, a way to protect senior West Point leadership by showing their obedience to Trump. The government never seriously disputed that characterization. Siebel, a George W. Bush appointee, granted Bakken's motion for a preliminary injunction in an 85-page opinion that documented the several ways in which Trump's efforts to enforce his own murky ideas of MAGA-approved speech ran afoul of the First Amendment. Much of Siebel's opinion addresses the government's argument that Bakken had no business in federal court at all, that he was required instead to navigate the administrative remedies of the Civil Service Reform Act before any judge could hear him. Turning to the preliminary injunction standard, Siebel found Bakken had demonstrated, more importantly, a likelihood of success on the merits. But the meat of the matter is Judge Siebel's First Amendment analysis and its thoroughgoing rejection of the administration's scattershot, tendentious claims. The constitutional principles at stake are the same ones Justice Robert Jackson articulated in a West Virginia elementary school in 1943. The government does not get to decide what is true, what is orthodox, or what ideas teachers at a military academy are permitted to share with cadets. And the prescription hardly serves the national interest in producing the next generation of military leaders. Siebel's reasoning here was dead on. West Point cadets are not snowflakes who will somehow be harmed by learning about controversial ideas or competing viewpoints. On the contrary, the military and the nation need thoughtful, critical leaders who understand the world and can engage honestly with its complexity. In other words, the opposite of the brainwashed MAGA machines Trump wants the academy to turn out. Even if the policy weren't precisely wrong-headed, it would still fall. The governing standard here, which Judge Siebel meticulously applied, requires the government to bear a heightened burden when it imposes a broad advance restriction on employee speech rather than responding to a specific incident after the fact. It must show that the harms it claims to be addressing are real, not conjectural, and that the restriction directly and materially alleviates those harms. The administration's vague submissions failed that test at every point. The Department of Justice offered no evidence of any pre-existing harm the policy was designed to cure and could not explain why less restrictive alternatives wouldn't accomplish the same stated goals. Siebel's analysis was of a piece with the increasing rejection of the previous presumption of regularity that the Trump administration has squandered. She didn't hesitate to second-guess the administration's justifications and analyze not what the government said, but what it did. Siebel concluded that the policy appeared to be more a reverse-engineered justification than a genuine attempt to connect the restriction to military necessity, and does little to undermine the evidence that the regulation is an effort in compliance with EO-14185, to force plaintiff and other faculty to conform their speech to the president's views. Ouch. That assessment is perfectly suited to Trump 2.0 and its Orwellian obsession with controlling every narrative. Worse, that obsession has only coincidental overlap with the truth in history. What does it even mean to be forbidden from teaching that the Constitution, which forbade women and enslaved people from voting, was racist or sexist? How can a teacher possibly talk intelligently about American history under the Stalinist mandate of teaching that America and its founding documents remain the most powerful force for good in human history? There's another classic First Amendment problem with the directive. The list of adjectives in Executive Order 14185 is so subjective and value-laden that it invests administrators with near limitless discretion in what they want to prohibit. A command to the nation's military academies to stop promoting, advancing, or otherwise inculcating theories deemed un-American, divisive, discriminatory, radical, extremist, and irrational means whatever a loyal Trumper wants it to mean. It vests administrators with precisely the kind of unreviewable discretion the First Amendment forbids. Relatedly, it gives no notice to teachers of how they might fail to conform to that dictate. Removed from its special legal context, what this case was really about is the authoritarian's reflexive ambition to prescribe orthodoxy. Jackson, in 1943, condemned exactly that in Barnett. Not just compelled statutes, but the government's assertion that it has the power to determine what is true and requires that all proclaim it. We shouldn't be surprised at Trump's ambition, which is exactly of a piece with his overall obsession with whitewashing the past and imposing a credo of all glory to him. Fortunately, Judge Siebel saw it for what it was and swatted it down. Chalk up another district court win for the good guys and the Constitution. That was from a May 28, 2026 post by Harry Littman in Talking Points, entitled Trump Gets a Lesson in History and the First Amendment. Littman is a former U.S. attorney and deputy assistant attorney general. For more information, go to harrylittman.substack.com. The opinions and views expressed in this program are not necessarily those of KUCI, the UC Board of Regents, Sonny Rollins, or Ryan Porter. We're listening to Gary Bart's N2 group play Celestial Blues from the single Celestial Blues. I'm Nathan Callahan, and this was Weekly Signals. Up next on KUCI 88.9 FM, Irvine, California, the show with Haley Shaw and Rehan Mullick.

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4: Rayhan.
3: I was about to say DJ Haley for some reason. I don't know what is going on today. But yeah, we're so happy to be back. This is what, our second to last? Or maybe third to last, because we have finals week.
4: Oh, yes, that's right.
3: And it's week 9. It's kind of crazy, like, it's a little bit nostalgic, a little bit... I know we've talked about nostalgia before, but it's a little bit, like, weird for me, especially because I started KUCI as a freshman, and now I'm, like, a senior about to graduate, and it's kind of crazy that it's a little full circle, you know what I mean?
4: Yeah, I feel the exact same way. I mean, I joined KUCI last year, and already this year has by far gone the fastest out of all three of the other years.
3: Mm-hmm.
4: I feel like with senior year generally, you're just always on the move, always on the go, whether it's like you're going places or you have, you know, you're applying to things, stuff mm-hmm. like that. I just feel like time moves by so much faster. For me, it felt like we were almost still at the beginning of the quarter. But now when I really think about like how much has already happened in this past quarter, I really kind of now see that stretch. And it's the same thing for like the first 3 years. It just kind of flew by.
3: Yeah, definitely. And what's also interesting is like seeing kind of, I don't know, like the shift in the way I've done shows now versus like back then. It was a lot different, obviously, and a lot more, I don't know, like I feel like I didn't really have as much of a cohesive, like, the way I spoke wasn't as cohesive, but maybe that's changed now because, well, I've been doing this for about 4 years. But going into our topic for today, I mentioned about nostalgia a little bit, and I think that just has to do with also the fact that we're going to be talking about a really nostalgic show for me today, at least. Rayhan hasn't seen this until I showed it to him, because he's a man. I'm just kidding. It's more just because, like, obviously, this type of show is not really something he would watch, if you know anything about his types of shows.
4: I mean, hey, I will say I won't ever not watch a show. Well, that depends too.
3: I will
4: at least check it out, and then I'll make my judgment of if I want to continue it or
3: so
4: not.
3: So what do you think so far?
4: I like it. It's definitely very 2000s-esque, which I kind of like. You know, I feel like sometimes like I sort of need that nostalgia and that sort of like easy sort of you know, the setup with like a school, you know, a friend group, you know, it just feels really nice about that. So I like it.
3: Yeah, definitely. So in case like you were kind of confused on what we're talking about, basically we're going to be reviewing or just talking about Pretty Little Liars.
4: Yeah. Woo!
3: If you haven't watched Pretty Little Liars or you don't know what it is, Pretty Little Liars is a show. Obviously.
4: Whoa, really? I didn't know that.
3: Basically, it revolves around 4 teenage girls who were friends with this one really popular girl. This popular girl's name is Allie. 4 girls' names are Aria, Spencer, Hannah, and Emily. And so these 4 girls were mainly friends because of Allie, not really friends in any sort of way, just kind of like flocking to the mean girl. And now that this girl is missing, so the mean girl's missing, Allison. Now that she's missing, they kind of they like lost touch and then came back together. And now they are basically just trying to figure out what happened to her. They keep getting these text messages from a person named A. And so A is a very like stalkery type of person. They are very provocative in a sense of like they will definitely get on the girl's nerves and in some cases like try to kill them. Like there's just so many ways that A can get into their lives, and I don't know, there's a lot going on with that. But it's really interesting. So far we've only started watching the first 3 or 4 episodes. I've watched the whole thing. It's actually a sort of like, it's a type of show that I just watch and rewatch because it's actually hilarious the more you keep watching it. But it's kind of funny because there's like some scenes that you just honestly can't believe happened. That's kind of why I wanted to show you the show. Like, it's just like very stupid at times because it's like so corny and like very 2000s. It's just funny sometimes too. Like some of the things that happen, you just can't believe things happen. Like at one point they go to this old timey town and there's a whole black and white episode. There's a lot of things that happen. But Rehan, what do you think about the first few episodes of that you've watched of Pretty Little Liars?
4: I think what I really found funny was sort of the ominous like force that is that mysterious like A person, because they would always like provoke the group by either leaving notes when the group is like walking through like an area that'll be like a random like maybe like shirt on the floor and then has like a clue. So I think it's cool like how they're still like poking at it, and it's still giving like a chance for the audience to really think about and see who is this person that's trying to get at them. I think we were also talking about this earlier, but some of the aspects of the show, it is definitely, you know, 2000-esque in the sense of like, you know, there's like more than one dynamic with like, you know, a relationship between a student and a teacher, which is very questionable.
3: That's
4: true. Know? Yes. And so they kind of still portray that as like a, you know, a romantic interest when it's like, yo, he's a teacher.
3: He's
4: like
3: not a romantic interest at all. I mean,
4: I know is, but they portray it as that,
3: yeah,
4: right?
3: Yeah. He's supposed to be in the show, but he shouldn't be.
4: I know. Yeah. So I thought that was really funny, and I think again they are just trying to focus, and I found it very interesting how they're trying to pivot it at like sort of her dynamic in the relationship. But yeah, that was definitely something that stuck out for me as well. The actual like, you know, I think at the end of the day, I think they do a good job of keeping you hooked on the clues and on the show itself, because that's why I really like the part of like, who is this person? There is always still something that you're trying to figure out and trying to like get at, and that's kind of what builds that sort of anticipation that I think is very necessary in any show.
3: Mm-hmm.
4: People don't really, I mean, it just depends whether you're willing to play that long game for sure. But, you know, if there's always something that leads to the next episode to, like, gravitate you in, I think that's how you can pull in a lot of people for a good show.
3: Yeah.
4: And, yes, there are a lot of other hilarious moments that I've noticed, too. You know, even the thing with, like, the fiancé was also kind of hilarious.
3: What he's referring to is basically, so Spencer is one of the girls, and she has... Also, one thing I noticed about the show is that it moves really fast. Like, I didn't realize this until I was rewatching it earlier. I was like, wow, like, things, like, by episode 4, there's so much that has happened. And I like that because, you know, it obviously keeps things moving. But some things, like, they didn't have to do to keep them moving. You know what I mean? Like, if they could have fleshed certain things out. But for this instance in particular, Spencer is the smart girl, right? She's the girl that, like, is trying really hard to get into a top Ivy. She is driven. She's naturally driven, but she's also pressured to be academically great because of her parents. Her mom is a lawyer. I think both of her parents may be lawyers. And so that kind of just shows you that she is very influenced by her parents, but also it doesn't help that her sister is kind of also like Ivy League already. She's a mm-hmm. younger sister, and Melissa, her older sister, is kind of like held over her head as a pressure point for her. I mean, I'm sure the parents have compared the two, like, oh, if Melissa can do it, why can't you? And that's kind of something that adds to their animosity towards each other, because Spencer definitely does not appreciate that her parents kind of favor Melissa over yeah. her. So, at the beginning of the show, Melissa has a fiancé named Ren, and Spencer has been working her hardest to rent out or, like, sort of take the summer or whatever, the cabin outside of their house. There's, like, an outhouse or something. And so she is kind of annoyed and a little bit upset when her parents give that to Ren and Melissa for them to stay in.
4: Yeah.
3: And she's a little bit like, I wanted my own room. I wanted my own space. Or, I mean, I guess she has that, but she wanted that outside of the house. I'm not really sure. But the point is that she's a little bit annoyed there. And then what's even worse is that Ren is obviously older because Melissa is older, right? So Ren and Spencer...
4: Yeah, so so Ren cheats on Melissa with Spencer, which is absolutely insane because, again, you know, this is what I mean by they portray it as this sort of, like, romantic interest, but Spencer's in high school, and, you know, he's getting married, so that's illegal. But, you know, you know, it's interesting how they kind of portrayed that out. So immediately, there wasn't, like, I was expecting... honestly, for it to, like, kind of go a bit longer. Like,
3: yeah.
4: You know, for at least, like, maybe an episode or two
3: yeah.
4: more. But it actually just... it happened, and then it ended right in the same moment.
3: Yeah.
4: Because they got caught immediately by Melissa. And then Ren ended up leaving. They broke up. And then I think they're still friends. Spencer and
3: well,
4: Ren.
3: They're, like, not... like, they're kind of, but not really in touch. Because it's just, like, she thought he would be able to prove her innocence. But he did nothing because... he's a man. I'm just kidding. No, he's just not a great man because, obviously, why is she taking the fall for someone who came onto her, you know? Especially, like, I think it would be weird because he's supposed to be marrying one sister and he's falling for the other, and one of them is underage and one of them's not.
4: So. Oh, and then the what really killed me was the line that he said right after it. He was like, oh, you know, I thought I, like, chose the wrong one. Which was insane.
3: That was crazy.
4: That was a crazy line.
3: Some, like, they just get away with being disrespectful to Melissa. But, I mean, having read the books and having watched the series, this is, like, a pattern with Spencer. So you'll learn this later on. It's not anything new that they discuss. But basically, this is a pattern with Spencer that she kind of steals Melissa's boyfriends. And so, for Pretty Little Liars, there's all these secrets that they have, right? I mean, immediately from the get-go, Hannah steals a pair of sunglasses from a store.
4: Yep.
3: And what's even crazier is that she gets caught for it, obviously. But her mom starts wooing the detective in order to get rid of the charge. And so, Hannah wakes up, and the detective is, like, making breakfast in her living room, or in her kitchen. Because her mom is trying to get that charge off of her record, or, like, trying to not get the store to charge her. And so somehow he becomes a little bit more intertwined in their life because it's a corrupt detective. And coincidentally, the same detective, this is Detective Wilden, by the way, this same detective is also asking Hannah about questions relating to Allison, because he believes that these girls know something about Allison.
4: Mm-hmm.
3: And which it's crazy because, like, you don't as a viewer, you don't actually know if they know anything because...
4: Right, they kind of hint at it in the beginning. There's like almost like flashbacks, almost like you're watching it through the lens of someone who also experienced it and was there. So they kind of like poke at it at sometimes in the moment. There's like little just clips of it that comes through.
3: Yeah, but then you realize, like, what is he really trying to get at? Because these girls don't know anything. Like, yeah, they're getting messages from A, but besides the Jenna thing, they don't really know much, you know? And I guess it makes sense why they're sus of certain people at school. For context, the Jenna thing. This is also introduced pretty early on. And because of the show and how fast it moves, which I understand because I read the books. The Jenna thing is so dumb too, but basically, I think Allie just wanted to do this, honestly. Basically, they're like having fun in Allie's room, like changing clothes, like putting on makeup, putting on clothes, like trying on different clothes, trying on different things, right? And, And they basically, well, Allie sees like this guy named Toby, which is her neighbor. She sees him kind of like looking, I guess, at them changing, but there's no proof from the other girls that he's doing this, so they don't see him actually do this, and they are not sure that Allie has seen him actually do this either.
4: Yeah,
3: she just says, oh, like he's like looking at us, he's a pervert, whatever, like she's just saying all these things, and obviously the girls are followers, so they like believe her. And that's one thing is, like, you can really see the analysis on follower culture as well.
4: Oh, yeah, definitely.
3: And, like, once they don't have a leader, like, who's going to be the next leader? Well, they don't have a leader, so the four girls really bond, actually, truly. They become actual friends, and I guess in a way they trauma bond, too, because they're all going through the same trauma from this one girl, but also from A. But before, sort of like fake niceties, like fake closeness, because the person tying them together was Allie, you know, Allison, and they say this in the books and they say this in the show, but she made them feel special. Right?
4: Yeah.
3: And so, like, obviously if someone makes you feel that way, you want to stick around, and if they make you feel like you're worth being friends with in a way that's like, especially for people, for kids who don't feel popular, you know, or don't feel like they have a status, for someone to give you that.
4: Yeah.
3: It definitely felt like she was kind of holding them up on a social standing because she was popular and she had lots of like guys following her, same way that the girls did. Doesn't mean she wasn't mean. Doesn't mean that she was not one of the most nastiest girls on the show at that time, at least before her death. But anyways, back to the point. So she thinks she sees Toby and she's like, we need to plant a stink bomb in the garage for some reason to get back at him, right?
4: Yeah.
3: She's like, it's harmless. The girls are like, are you sure we should do this? Like, let's be honest, like, let's be real, did we really see him? Like, we don't even know. But she's like, no, like, she's adamant about it. She's adamant about everything. She's quite stubborn, and so she just throws it into the garage and it like basically explodes in there, which I'm also like, what type of stink bomb did they use?
4: I know, I saw that, I was like, what the heck?
3: Yeah, it's like, girl, what? Okay, anyways, so then Jenna's in the garage. They don't know this, but Jenna's in the garage that they basically lit on fire, and she turns blind. Yeah.
4: Oof.
3: So she's blinded basically.
4: Yeah.
3: Because of this explosion. And I'm sure she's injured in other ways too, but they blame it on Toby. Which is crazy to me because, like, you would really think that Toby is gonna be like, no, like, they did this to my sister. But no, apparently Allie has something to hold over Toby's head, so he takes the fall for it instead as, like, this troubled kid. And he's sent to some reform school or something. And, basically, that's the Jenna thing that they can't talk about, otherwise they would get into so much trouble, and that's why they're scared that Jenna and or Toby might be the people responsible for Allie's death.
4: Well, I think it's also really cool is that one of the girls was having some issues with her boyfriend or a guy of interest in the locker room. Do you remember that scene?
3: Yeah.
4: Yes.
3: Emily,
4: yes. So Emily was, Emily and her, her boyfriend, they were, how do I say this? Let's just say Toby rescued Emily, which I thought was very interesting considering what had happened. And, I think right now Emily kind of, I almost see that like little crack in the personality of like, you know, the Pretty Little Liar, because I would think like, you know, if they're just like freely talking about people in a certain sense, which is not true, then they wouldn't really, she wouldn't have that respect for him and try to like look at him a different way, especially after he did that. So I was just surprised that Toby kind of took that initiative and rescued Emily from her boyfriend. And you can also see that the sister also has an issue with it too, because
3: Jenna.
4: Yeah, Jenna does have a sister. Has a problem with it. Yeah, she has a sister. She has a problem with it. And Toby tries to still like justify why, like, you know, they're fine. It's like, it's not a problem. So I think that's also something that I want to know more about as we watch more of the episodes.
3: Well, I know why. It's actually really sad. And they don't. What annoys me more is they don't really touch upon it either. I don't know if I want to. Do you want to hear the spoiler?
4: Maybe.
3: Maybe.
4: I don't know. Well, I don't know. You could say it if you want.
3: Okay, I'll just tell you because it's not like a crazy spoiler or anything. All right. But basically, sorry to the listeners too, because this is also this might spoil it for you too. Sorry. But anyways, basically, the reason I think that Toby has a little bit of a
4: liking,
3: I guess, not liking, like, he kind of feels for her in that moment is because she is currently her boyfriend is trying to, like, kiss her and, like, you know, engage in something that she doesn't want to be engaging in. And Toby has experienced that. So I feel like he kind of understands what she's feeling in that moment. I don't actually know. Should I tell you who? It's worse. It gets really bad.
4: Okay, then I want to find out.
3: Okay, I won't tell you. But I do want to say that... actually, no. This is going to give it away if I say it. Okay, never mind. but yeah. Basically, he's experienced that. He knows what it's like. So he sees that and he's like, okay, I need to stop this. And I think that's what something about Toby is interesting, is he will take initiative and he will do the things that are hard. Obviously, like taking the fall for the Jenna thing so that he can survive. And I think that's really important. All right. We're going to wrap it up really quickly. But... thank you all so much for listening. I hope that you had a fantastic morning and the rest of the week as well.
4: Yeah. Everyone, please take care. I know it's now end of week 9, which is crazy. Going into the last week next week, and then I'm sure some of you either have some last finals or last midterms coming up. So, you know, take care. Study hard, push through. It's only one more week left, and then for those who are graduating like us, either you'll know where you're going, you will find your path, or you won't. No, you will. Everyone will be fine. But yes, take care, everybody. Thank you for listening and tuning in. This has been your host Rayhan and
3: Haley,
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I'm your host, Amaret, and this is Amor in Tech. Okay, let's get to it. Also, warning, I'm a bit sleepy. I didn't sleep. I had like 3 hours of sleep, so I might be a little spaced out today. But it's cool. An excuse to talk about technology can still energize me a bit. So hopefully it's enough to do the show. Okay. So we've been talking a lot. I know I promised the environment episode, but we're gonna have to wait a bit. I thought it was important to talk about consumerism today. And the attention economy. So we've been talking a lot about the human experience and

we went through what that meant. And then we talked about language and culture, love, community, and self. And I think I spent, let me see how many episodes. 1, 2, 3, 4, 5. I spent 5 episodes out of like 12 or 13 episodes of the show on our humanity, because I believe that that these digital spaces that we go in every day aren't really prioritizing our well-being, and these spaces just care about making money off of people. And if we're not careful, then what's the point of living, for real? Like, there's no point. And we need to critique these systems that are handed to us, and we need to educate ourselves and advocate for better systems. Talking about the first episodes that we talked about, history of computation, and then the other episode about democratic design and design justice. Like, things don't have to be designed the way they are. Really, like, nothing in the tech world is just happens. There's a lot of intentionality to these things, to these devices, to these platforms, to these ways of extracting data. And it's important to really understand, it's important for each of us to really ask us hard questions about who we are as people. What do we want out of our lives? These are big questions, because these devices will just suck and suck and suck our energies away. And so when we talk about consumerism, I'm going to give a Wikipedia description. So consumerism is a sociocultural and economic phenomenon in which the aspirations of many individuals include the acquisition of goods and services beyond those necessary for survival or traditional displays. In contemporary consumer society, the purchase and the consumption of products have evolved beyond the mere satisfaction of basic human needs. What a paragraph. And I've been thinking about that a lot too. It's like, why do I buy stuff? Why do I just go on media? Like, last night, I was just over it, and I was just trying to, like, just go somewhere that I know my brain could just shut up for a second. And I was going on YouTube, going through my, like, 3 YouTubers that I know that in the past have brought me some kind of, like, joy or serenity or whatever, and it was just not hitting. I was like, what is the point of these videos? Like, why? What? One of them was like talking about James Charles, and I was like, I don't care about James Charles. The other one was talking about some other youth. It was like a reaction show. I was like, what am I doing? And I realized, like, or I guess I'm realizing right now, is that what I really wanted was not the YouTube videos. It was something else. And so, yeah, it's been happening like that. I can't watch YouTube anymore. Like, YouTube used to be like a place where I could scroll, but I can't even scroll on that anymore. I don't even care about the videos. I can't even do my education videos. Yeah, I can't even watch that anymore. Like, I can't just consume media anymore just because. Like, it's not fun anymore. And it doesn't satisfy my needs. Like, I have different needs now. I've grown different needs. Because I also ask a lot of questions, and I also talk about these things, and I think about consumerism a lot. About how we just keep consuming things, and we don't even know if we want it or not. And especially in this culture where everyone's just trying to get you to buy stuff, it sucks. And there's this other concept called the attention economy that I wanted to bring up. I'm still new to this idea, but let's read the Wikipedia description. Okay. The attention economy refers to the incentives of advertising-driven companies, in particular to maximize the time and attention their users give to their product.
Attention economics is an approach to the management of information that treats human attention as a scarce commodity and applies economic theory to solve various information management problems. And then there's this other quote by Matthew Crawford that's listed here. Attention is a resource. A person has only so much of it. What a crappy way. Like, what? I mean, that just sucks. Like, why are we doing this? Even the quote is like, we only have a limited amount of attention. I'm referencing back to the self episode where I said that our attention is very precious, and what we focus our attention in is super connected to what we value and who we are as people. So when we're on these devices that are just taking away our attention, it's like, bruh, what do we have then if we don't have our attention? Like, I talk to people, they're on their phone, they're always spaced out, they can't. There's these jokes around, it's like, oh, you know, I need like 3 videos playing at the same time to be able to like exist. Or like when kids do their homework, it's like they got Netflix on there, they got their homework, and then they got their phone, and they got the music playing. It's like, what is going on here? I go on like games, I go on Fortnite. Why is there all these things happening on Fortnite? There's like 10 different games on Fortnite now. I was like, I'm just trying to play Battle Royale. Why am I like on Guitar Hero? Why am I playing bowling? Like, what? So it's just like, what? I'm speechless. I'm speechless because it's like, what has the world come to? Now we're just trying to like get everyone's attention. And it's not even just big companies. Like, I'm not going to just blame big companies. It's like influencers. It's even ourselves. Like, when we're sharing TikTok videos to each other, we're also incentivizing that disattached attention. And it's like, we gotta think about this stuff. And it's like when I try talking to people, some people understand, some people get it. If you know, you know. But then other people, I try telling them, oh yeah, like I'm on the phone, I'm not on social media. They're like, oh, you're Amish. Oh, you think you're all that. Oh, but I was like, what? No. I'm not trying to mess with that. Like, these things are addictive. And so it just kind of just, it sucks because there's just so much power into these systems, and it's like we all kind of feed into it. Like apps like Meetup, where you're kind of capitalizing off of community, like I said in the community episode. I have to sneeze, hold up. Excuse me. All right, what was I gonna say? Right, when we're posting people, our friends, when I was like on social media, how come I was posting some of my friends but not all my friends? And I was like, am I trying to get social capital off of like my friends that are like more like have more followers or stuff like that? And it's like, what? Like, why am I even thinking these ideas? Like, where did this even come from? And I was like in high school or in early university, it's like, where does these ideas come from? Or you go somewhere cute and you want to post that you have your matcha, or you want to post that you're in France. It's like you're trying to use such a personal experience to get people's attention towards you. And it's like everyone is trying to get each other's attention on them. But in reality, like, what kind of attention is this? Like, you just see a post. You don't ask the person, how are you doing? You don't see them when they're struggling. You don't see them, like, just naturally existing. Like, that's the real world, is that people are going to be on their bed. They're going to be in their PJs. They're probably not going to be looking that good. And they're going to just be existing. But then we have these, like, social media and how you have to present yourself a certain way, so that's easily digestible for consumers. And it's also, what type of stuff are we even wanting to consume?
that is also, there's quality of media. And I see a lot on TikTok. It's just the quality has gone down, down, down. And it's even more, like, the way the videos are formatted now, like, at, like, the last second, they're going to do some kind of hook to keep you going on their count. Or keep you, just keep you attached to this influencer or this idea or this trend. And it's like, there's no escaping. Like, there's no end to it. There will always be another trend. There will always be another influencer. There will always be another brand new. There will always be something else to waste your time on, to keep your attention on, and to take your money. And especially nowadays, what's going on in the world, like, we should not be just spending money, like, randomly. And it's sacred, like, that our material protection is sacred. But then there's trends like, oh, I'm gonna get my sweet treat after class, or there's some random, like, why does Oreos have a Coca-Cola Oreo or something? Like, I think I saw that. I was like, what? Why is Oreo collabing with Marvel? Like, these random collaborations. Croc had a collaboration with McDonald's. I don't know. I can just keep, 7-Eleven had a Croc. Post Malone have a Croc. Like, SZA has a Croc. Like, what? And that's just for Crocs. I'm sure if I go to any other establishment, Canes had Post Malone, I believe, and then they had the Christmas Story, and it's just all these things are popping up, and I'm like, why is all these brands collabing with each other for, like, the same product? They keep iterating the same product. It's like, what? BTS meal with the McDonald's? What? Sweetie, like, huh? It's the same burger with no nutritional value. And it's, like, also tying into celebrity culture. Why are we idolizing these people that are promoting these companies that aren't helping the world? Like, why are we promoting McDonald's? We know McDonald's, like, it's, the food is not good. They keep taking data. All these apps are taking the data. It's like, what? Why don't you care? And I have a friend that told me that it's because to care, you aren't able to reap those benefits. If the celebrities really cared, if they really stood for stuff, they wouldn't be at their status. So I don't know if that's arguable. Just wanted to mention that. It's just disappointing. I think it's just disappointing. I think I saw, who did I see? Doja Cat with Meta glasses. I was like, are you for real? I think I also saw Chris Pratt with the Meta glasses. And it's just super disappointing because, and why is it, wait, let me explain, because I'm kind of not really explaining that. It's disappointing because these people care about them. They have followers, they have community, and then they say, oh, I love my fans, I love my fans. What do you love about them? They're people. Why are you promoting AI glasses? Why are you promoting McDonald's meals? Why are you promoting some, like, crypto that's a scam? Like, why are you promoting that? You do, like, it's just fake. It's fake. You're capitalizing off of, or I don't even know if that's even the right phrase, but you're just taking advantage of your fans. But also the fans, what is it that you want out of celebrities? Why is it that celebrities, what does it give to you? It's like always the back. I'm never going to always blame one side over the other. I mean, I'm always going to, yeah, it's both parties. And we have to be super critical when we're deciding what we want to do in our day. I mean, I'm not perfect. Okay, I'm not perfect. But the more I'm curious about these things, the more I'm just able to do things that I care about. Like, social media, I don't have that. I have, like, what, LinkedIn? I have a lot of friends. Deep friendships. Good friendships. I'm getting closer to my family. I'm getting closer to myself. Like, slowly but surely, but I don't need these technologies to give me that. They're not going to give me that. They haven't given me that. I've been on the digital space since I was like, let's see, since middle school, since I was like 10. It's been a long time. And once I started getting out of it, why did my life suddenly become a whole lot better? It's no surprise. Another idea I want to talk about that was interesting was, so I'm kind of seeing that there's all these new issues occurring, right?
with all this attention economy and all this like addictive stuff that they're putting in the digital space. And so there's new products that are being created, like mindful tech kind of vibe. There's that brick that I think you put it in a room, and then you have you put your phone has to be near it, the brick, in order for like certain apps to be unlocked or something like that. So that's a way to kind of help with app addiction, like just the digital space, like addictive nature. And then there's the other product, there's a phone called the Light Phone, and it has like texting, Google Maps, limited capabilities, but it's that. And I'm sure there's way more products that are like mindful tech. So those things are coming out, and it's like, why do we have, like, it sucks that we have to do all of this extra stuff just to exist in this world, in the digital space. I mean, I do so much for my computer so that I don't see scrolling features on any social media site. Like YouTube, I can't scroll. YouTube, I have no thumbnails. I have no stories or reels. I only see my subscribers and my subscriptions, or what's it called? Followers? I forgot. There's all these names. I don't know. What's it called when you're my subscriptions? Yeah, my subscriptions. I think it's subscribers. No, subscriptions. So I only see those, and I only have a little bit of subscriptions. So I'm very careful what I see in my subscriptions. I have no recommendations. And I think when I had Instagram, I had no stories or something like that. And then I block Instagram. Don't allow Reddit. I have to do like this whole other browser just to access those things. My phone is on a different color. My apps on my phone, I only allow non-addictive apps. So even email and Discord are not allowed there anymore. And definitely no social media. But it's like, that took years for me to actually have those habits. Like a whole, I would say 6-7 years. And I'm still, now we got AI, and AI is being funny, because AI, it will talk to you like a human being, and my brain will fall for it. So I'm working on that AI one. I mean, it's going to be something else. If it's not AI, I don't know what else, other technology, but it's going to be something else, a robot, I don't know. It's always going to be something else, because I think these devices, these products, whatever, like, behind, like, the whole purpose, the whole intention is just to get your attention, your money, your power, etc. So we really, it keeps happening. Like, what's it called? ChatGPT, they have ads now. I was like, I knew what you're going to do. Now they limit your chat's responses. So they let all these people in for so long, getting their habit of using ChatGPT, and then boom, now they're doing all these walls, but people are already addicted. So nothing new in this world, in the digital space. And so we see a big issue. And are we community members, are we ready to handle these problems that are occurring? Do we have the knowledge to handle this? And if not, who's going to be able to handle it? And this idea about like tradition, like community wisdom, is interesting, because we're in a specific time where we have to develop different skills in order to survive in this, at least in this American society. And so do we look up to our elders? Do we look up to who? Because, I mean, I can't really talk to this to my grandparents, to my parents. I start talking about this, they're like, oh, good job. Good job, daughter. Yeah, keep it up. I'm like, what you mean keep it up? I'm talking about real stuff. Like, what you mean keep it up? I talk to my peers. They're like, girl, you think too much. Girl, like, nah, just relax. Talk to little kids. They just keep saying 6-7. Like, what? So who's gonna help? Because this is a big problem for all of us. Now they can't just be saying, oh, it's because you're on that phone, when parents would say that to their kids. It's like now everyone's on the phone. So this kind of idea of community wisdom is being lost, because
when you're on, you're scrolling, what are you learning? And people are like, oh, I have educational content. Lies. I had all this educational content. I was learning a little bit, but to learn, it's you need sustained attention. You need to be talking to mentors. You need to be creating projects. It's like, to learn is not just to consume a fact. It's to integrate it in a special way. And so, yeah, what are kids learning on their phone? Even when they say, oh, Minecraft has all their education. Okay, but like, do we have enough research to say? I'm just saying this. I have no idea. I'm just saying this, okay? This one, don't connect it to me, okay? I'm just saying this idea. But do we have enough information to know that kids are actually learning on the screens? And even then, even if they can supposedly learn on the screens, is it worth to put more energy and attention and resources to these digital spaces and not into real world spaces for education? And yeah, we just gotta think a lot about that. I mean, this is a big talk of consumerism. Let's see what I didn't talk about. Oh yeah, dating too. On these apps, Hinge is crazy. Like, you're a product on Hinge, and they have this, like section that I always find so interesting. It's like the people who have like the most attention on the app are going to be put on this like special page. It's like five people, and you can only you'll see them. They'll change every day, but it's like these people are like the most popular or something. And it's like, why are you doing that? Like, why are you going on these dating apps for what? Like, to find a partner, to find what? Like, do everyone really just want situationships, or does everyone really want like someone they see for a day and then they leave? Like, is that what we want? I don't know. That's not what I want. That's why I'm not on that. And yeah. Anyways, I can keep going on this, and I will when I do the next iteration of this series. But we gotta try our best with this. I know this was a heavy episode. It was heavy for me. It's also because I didn't have sleep. But I think the main takeaway is that, where do we want to go? Personally, community, culturally. The digital space is not escaping us. But how can we create a space that prioritizes our well-beings? It's not going to be perfect, but what can we do in our capabilities? What stuff can we learn? What questions can we ask so that these spaces can best serve us? And it's not going to be perfect. Like, but the more people that are into changing this space, the more success that we'll have. Like, the current landscape doesn't have to look like this. You don't need to learn coding to be able to help out. That's a myth. Anything I say about computers, it's not just coding. Now we have AI for that. I want to learn coding, but that's just me. But you don't need coding anymore, so let's not let that stop us. Like, computers are complicated, yeah, but this problem is complicated. And that's why we need to go into the complexity and figure it out as much as we... And you don't need to understand the 100% of the complexity. I don't. But just that wanting to know and wanting to learn and wanting to be exposed to something different keeps me pushing. And knowledge, too. Like, once you know something, you're not going to go back. Like, I already know what scrolling does to me. I'm less inclined to scroll. I already know that Doritos, like, they have all this, like, chemists and neuroscientists and all this money to make the perfect crunch and the perfect 10 chips that keeps you opening up the next bag of chips. Like, I already know that. So I already know that once I start eating Doritos, I'm not gonna want to stop. So you know what I do? I take like 3 chips, I pour dirt in my Doritos, or I pour some like mayonnaise or something gross so that I'm not gonna keep eating it. Aversion, I think. But yeah, okay, that's it for today. Next week I think we're gonna do environmentalism, unless I change my mind. But take care, everybody. You got this. We got this, little by little. But yeah, you're listening you're listening. I'm Odin Tech. I'm your host, Amaret. And see y'all next week, same time, 9:30.
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2: And DJ Miko.
0: Hello, hello. Good morning.
2: Hey, what's up, guys?
0: It's week 9. We have just about 2 more shows after this, 3 more.
2: It's basically week 10.
0: It's basically week 10 if you round up. And then if you round up from there, the school year's over. It's never over, even though I've been saying it's over a lot recently. It's never over. It's been an odd mood lately. I hope you guys have been enjoying your day so far. I hope you guys are itching for new music or good music.
2: Oh, I'm itching.
0: I'm itchy. I mean, that's why you're tuned in, right? And if you're new here, please stay. We have some great tunes. But before we get into our regular scheduled programming, we need to play some new releases. So we have some queued up by Chain Remover. Let's give them a listen. 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

0: Alrighty, what you just heard was So What by Jane Remover, and before that was Music Baby, also by Jane Remover. This is from Jane Remover's newest EP. It came out, I think, last month? Question mark?
1: What month is it?
0: It's May now.
1: Yeah, last month. That sounds right.
0: And again, this is KUCI 88.9 FM in Irvine. We are Listen and Linger, and we're here with you guys from 10 a.m. to 12 p.m. every Friday. I'm your co-host, DJ Kate.
1: And DJ Miko.
0: Awesome. We have some fun tunes today. Miko, do you want to kind of describe the vibe?
1: It's kind of a mix of whatever we've been listening to.
0: Yeah, pretty much.
1: Yeah, a lot of... Some bossa in there.
0: Always some bossa in there. Can't be helped.
1: It gets a little hip hoppy, I think. I think there's like a lick of jungle too.
0: Mm.
1: Just for fun.
0: Delicious. Awesome. Well, without further ado, let's get into some more of the great music. Again, this is KUCI 80.9 FM in Irvine. Thank you for tuning in.

Let's go. So do I. It's important for a minute, probably best to stay inside. This ain't for playing, if it's a game, it's do or die. Baby, I will ride for you, making time for you. Why would I lie to you, saying that I won't ride for you? No, we in September and the fall, it's gotta rain. It almost slowed me down until I realize what it brings. Got you this rose, that just go to show that I'm complacent. Ain't much to compare you to, cause girl, you far from basic. I'll jazz it up, you want proof, then I'll back it up. I got tough skin, apparently not tough enough. Cause when it's pouring, your umbrella cover me up. And I'ma make this plain if I haven't made it clear enough. I'm doing NASCAR when it comes to you, my heart be taking off. And if I ever get a word, girl, you can have it all. Would've made a song, baby, but that just ain't original. And now we in a jazz club, no better chance to show you all. Yeah, what's on B to a jazz player? And what's a storm if it didn't rain? Lied to myself and I said I ain't like the rain. This more like a poem, I make you want another day. Try to fade the funk, but now the funk getting bigger. Try to duck the smoke, but I know it ain't luck that I met you. Just got a raincoat, but somehow I got a rain mind. What's more romantic than a couple getting rained on? Oh, y'all like that? Alright, appreciate y'all, appreciate y'all. Thank you. Yeah, thank y'all, thank y'all.

C'est la course, t'as fait peur. 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

0: 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I'm your co-host, DJ Kate.
1: And DJ Miko.
0: And what you just heard was Cafe Blue by Takeshi Nakatsuka. Yes. And then before that was Motif d'Azur by Slowdown. Before that was Wine Red by Koji 1200. And before that was 15 Minutes of Fame by Mucci. And the first of the bunch was The Joke, a vocal performance by Larry Berg. Again, this is KUCI 88.9 FM in Irvine. Miko, any thoughts about the great music you've given us?
1: I just really like those songs.
0: Dude, I love what Slow Down. Retrospectives, that album, so fire. It's so fire.
1: Yeah. Ooh. That's what I'm saying. The joke, that the one that started it all. That was all you.
0: Oh. Sorry. Sorry, he said the joke. Anyway, I think we have some more music we want to play for you guys, so we're going to get right into it.

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You fall back in love with me, suddenly you're over me. 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But ain't no Minnesota woman wears a summer dress like that. And I just wanna feel your skin against mine again. Run my fingers through the strings strong to your violin. Take another minute just to memorize the symphony. So if I get to play it, I can hit them highs instantly. So how's that for assertive? Think we might have made a couple cracks on the surface. You got enough facts to come back with the verdict. We've had enough practice, so we should make perfect. But you

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Had enough practice, so we should make perfect. But you

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And when he tells you that he wants you, does he make your legs shake? Really? There's no need to respond. I'll be the one to help you get to sleep when he's gone. Cause even if our song had to skip a couple verses, we've had enough practice that we should make perfect. But you

0: Hello, hello. What you just heard was Tori's Ballad by Marigold. Before that was Love with Love by Witness. Before that was You Know Me. And that one was by Seuss. Before that was Thankful. And that is by Moochie and Jay Boogs. Again, this is KUCI 80.9 FM in Irvine. And what are you smiling about over there, DJ Miko?
1: I honestly don't remember.
0: I wish you guys could have seen what I saw. This is Listen and Linger, by the way. We're here with you guys from 10 a.m. to 12 p.m. every Friday, and you knew that. And I'm your co-host, DJ Kate.
1: And DJ Miko.
0: Staring into the abyss. Hello, DJ Miko. We are both on, like, approximately 1 to 2 hours of sleep.
1: Dude, every week, though, every week.
0: Loki, that is every week. But we show up with a smile because we love this place so much.
1: The week just... It's crazy because the week just like snowballs. It starts Monday and it gets crazier and crazier and crazier.
0: It does. Guys. It all ends here. Guys, literally for Live at the Station, if you don't know, I also co-host a show that happens every Friday, 6 to 8. It's Live at the Station. We have a band that comes in every week, every possible week because baseball. But the band for today canceled at 2:37 a.m. They shot the email at me straight off the iPhone. Not a care in the world. And I said, awesome. You guys, it's not like, you know, we depended on you guys to fill out space on the air, you know?
1: Yeah.
0: So luckily, my friend's in a band called Chicle. Great, like, funk soul Latin band. And they're stepping up to the plate. And I'm really excited because they're great musicians. And it's going to be awesome. And also shout out Mood Indigo for offering as well. They've played on the show before. But they were going to come in too. And there's another band that also offered. So the community is bright and brilliant, and I am very thankful. It is buzzing.
1: And shout out you for all your hard work.
0: Thanks, Miko.
1: Not even 9 in the morning, you had everything lined up.
0: True.
1: Already, so.
0: We did save the day. Aw, thanks. Live at the Station tonight. Tune in. It did stress us for like 3 hours, so you might as well tune in. It's a labor of love today. And yeah, so we have some more music coming up for you guys. Thank you guys so much for tuning in to KUCI today. Listen and Linger is so happy to have you. All right, back to the music.

0: That was Wish Upon a Shooting Star by Takeshi Nakatsuka. Before that was a cover of Desafinado by Calmera and Akiko. Before that was Erased by Seraphine Noir and Solene. And the first of the bunch, What She Wants by Femi Tahiru. 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
0: Thank you guys so much for tuning in today. We have to get right into some PSAs.
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0: 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What you just heard was What Is Fate by Quarters. Before that was Supersonic Clean, also by Quarters. 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
1: And DJ Miko. Those are our new releases.
0: Those were new releases by Quarters. Hey, give them a round of applause. Sorry, we switched up the vibe for them a little bit, but happy to do so. If you guys like that, go check out their newest album.
1: That was cool.
0: Yep. And I think we have some more music to get into. So without further ado, here is the rest of the show.

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But I've been searching, searching, trying to keep my pace. This ain't left, right, this ain't about face. But I've been out that order since I found my grace. I found my grace, I found my grace.

0: Hello, hello. That was Stay With Me by Paris Match. Before that was Smooth Operator, a cover by CT. Before that was Out That Order by New Bounce. And the first of the bunch was Cream, also by Paris Match. Again, this
1: Cash
0: is...
1: Cash rules everything around me. Cream, hey! Get the money.
0: That was beautiful. Thank you. That was DJ Miko, by the way. DJ Miko with the Cream.
1: Okay.
0: Oh, wait. And this is KCI at 8.9 FM in Irvine. 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We're here with you guys from 10 a.m. to 12 p.m. every Friday. I'm your co-host, DJ Kate.
1: DJ Miko.
0: And, you know, silly smooth vibes today, I'd say. Thank you, DJ Miko, for clutching with the playlist. These have been lovely, lovely tunes.
1: Of course, of course, of course.
0: Oh, thank you. Thank you so much. And we only have, what, 30 minutes left, so... let's get into some of the great music we have ahead of us. Thank
1: Wait
0: you guys
1: these next ones.
0: So much. Thank you so much for tuning in to Listen and Linger. These are special. So listen.

searching for her. Searching for me while I'm searching for worth. I'm searching, I'm certain, no dirt. Another day in headlights, I'm making this worse. 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Who knows if I'ma ever find you first? I think I missed your call trying to write this verse. Man, take it to the bridge or something.

0: Alrighty, what you just heard was Tema di Barbara by Alberto Baldembimbo. Before that, don't laugh. Tara Lily's Breathe Now. And before that was I Think My Lover by Muji and Tochi Angel. And before that was Parasa Akin by City. 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
1: And DJ Miko.
0: And it's been a beautiful Friday so far. I hope you guys are having a lovely Friday as well.
1: I think it rained last night. It's low-key cold outside.
0: Yeah, Saba brought that up. Or someone we know brought that up last night, that it was going to drizz. Cute little drizz.
1: A little drizzy with a... Wait, no, what is it? It's looking drizzy with a chance of a Lil Wayne. Young Money. Remember that one?
0: Oh, yeah. Oh, when he performed that one, I was there. Yeah.
1: What?
0: Yeah, I was there for that one. Of course. And if you guys like any of the music, remember to check out all the artists we mentioned, if that interests you at all. And without further ado, we're just going to get into some more great music.

0: What's up, everybody? That was The Apple of My Eye from Takeshi Nakatsuka. Before that one was Lady Wants to Know from City. Before that one was Jazz Liberation from Future Girl. Once again, you're listening to Listen and Linger every Friday from 10 a.m. to 12 p.m. I am DJ Miko.
1: And I'm DJ Kate.
0: And thank you guys so much for listening. I'll leave you guys with one more song. And then please stick around for Coastal Distortion coming up soon here on KUCI 88.9 FM in Irvine.

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14: Which mic is this? Hello, it's Sean. What up?
13: It's the weekend.
14: For me it is.
13: Lucky. I mean, I guess it is the weekend, but yeah. Anyways, happy Friday. This is Coastal Distortion here on KUCI 88.9 FM in Irvine. I'm super excited to play you guys some music today because what I'm playing today, I went down a rabbit hole the other day. I went down a rabbit hole specifically yesterday of like British guitar music, and I was like, this is really fun. I really like this. So I'm gonna be playing a lot of that today.
14: Is there something distinct about like British guitar? Like, is it like Spanish guitar, or you know, Latin? Like,
13: I wouldn't say necessarily that there's like a big distinction. I feel like it's just kind of like the Brits love guitar rock.
14: Yeah, I guess that's true.
13: They still love guitar rock into the current day. I mean, like, when the U.S. was, like, going through, like, grunge, and then, like, after grunge, they were like, let's get far away from grunge. Yeah. Let's move as far away from that we possibly can. The U.K. was like, actually, let's continue with the guitars, and let's just double down on them.
14: You're just saying they didn't have a post-grunge era. They just stayed.
13: Well, no, they didn't really go through a grunge era kind of at all. I mean, they just stayed, like, mm-hmm. guitar rock, like, yeah, I mean, you can go back and look at, like, during the times of grunge, it was actually quite poppy. It was quite, quite poppy in the UK, so, but, like, poppy with, like, guitar, because, like, for them, pop has always, like, been, like, the Beatles, and, like, that's been, like, more pop. It's, like, rock, but it's, like, pop for them.
14: Yeah, thinking about it, they do have some weird pop, quote-unquote mm-hmm. pop stars as, yeah. like, to look at, to
13: I feel
14: reference.
13: Like today, it's a lot more, like, Americanized pop, like, especially, like, you get, like, artists like Lola Young and stuff mm-hmm. like that, but I feel like, guitar rock is just still very loved in the UK, and so that's why it's, like, British, like, guitar rock is, like, I feel like it kind of does have its own, like, sound to it, because it's just, I don't know, it's a little different.
14: Okay, you want to show us an example?
13: Well, I'm going to show you an example after we listen
14: after
13: to some
14: new releases.
13: Yeah. Yes. But my headphones cut out. But the first new release that I'm going to play is by Quarters. It's by Quarters, and this is off their new album. It's a really long title. Sean, do you remember what it's called? It's like oh yeah, I hope this isn't the end of the world. And this is their song Supersonic, which I saw and I was like, yeah, I'm gonna play this song because that's the title of an Oasis song. One of their very first songs that they ever released. So just keeping with the theme of today, we're going to listen to Supersonic by Quarters, and then we're going to get into some more music after that. I hope you guys enjoy. Make sure to go and check out the socials, as being KUCIFM at twitter.com, as well as Instagram. And you also can check us out at KUCI.org on the web. Anyways, here's Supersonic by Quarters, and I'll be back to talk with you guys in a bit. I'm DJ Izzy, here with my co-host Sean, and this is Coastal Distortion here on KUCI 88.9 FM in Irvine.

0: 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I'm DJ Izzy, and I'm here with my co-host.
1: Me, Sean.
0: Yes, and this is Coastal Distortion here on KUCI 88.9 FM in Irvine. I hope you guys have been enjoying the music so far. That last song was Reality Check by the band TV Star off of their new album Music for Heads. And then right before that was Supersonic by Quarters off of their new album I Hope This Isn't the End of the World. Anyways, I hope you guys enjoyed those last two songs. Up next, we're going to be getting into the music that I brought today. We're going to be listening to a song called Kitchen Sink Drama. This is by Juno Dream off of their album Pools of Color. And yeah, I'm just really excited to show you guys some fun new music. I hope you guys enjoy it. Sean, any comments before I start getting into some music?
1: Is this going to be the British guitar?
0: This is British guitar.
1: Okay, I'm excited to hear what the theme is right now.
0: Well, I mean, okay, I will say British guitar has like this interesting way to get really twangy. Like British guitar rock, like especially all the time, because if you listen to like older Oasis, they love country. They love country, just like weird, like twangy, like country like melodies, or just like even like influences. So I will say it's like kind of oddly Americanized, but like in a way that's like I don't know how to describe that. But I was like listening to some of these songs and I was like, this is very interesting. Also, some of the songs go a little bit more like emo rock, so it's a mixed bag.
1: I can get that. I was walking just the other, like, I'm not the biggest Oasis listener, but I was just walking down and I was just had my headphones on and Champagne Supernova came up. You know, the song's like 8 minutes long.
0: Yeah.
1: It's really, I'm like, I do not remember this song being this long. Like I was still walking. Like I was almost, I finished like a third of my walk and the song was still going on. And I'm like, did it just replay? And it's like, no, Champagne Supernova really is just this long.
0: Yeah.
1: So if it's anything like Champagne Supernova, then I think I know what's gonna.
0: It's nothing like Champagne Supernova.
1: Got it. Nothing like Champagne Supernova.
0: I like, that's the thing about that, about What's the Story, Morning Glory, like the Oasis album that's on. That's the last song on the album. And so it's like very like sad and like, this is the end because it's the last song on the album. Meanwhile, there are other songs on that album that are way more like typical rock. Like, I don't know. There's like, what is it? There's like, Hey Now, very good song. The way that the album starts too is with a rock song. It's called Hello.
1: I can only think of the freaking Trisha Paytas song, Hey Now. Do you know what I'm talking
0: about?
1: Yeah,
0: I know what you're talking
1: now,
0: about.
1: Hey Now. Yeah, oh my God.
0: But yeah, anyways, there's a lot of different genres and stuff that go into like British guitar, but I feel like at the center of it all, it's just like some fun guitar rock. So I hope you guys enjoy it. Like I said, here is Kitchen Sink Drama by Juno Dream, and I'll be back to talk with you guys in a bit. As always, I'm DJ Izzy here with my co-host Sean, and this is Coastal Distortion here on KUCI 88.9 FM in Irvine.

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0: 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Let me tell y'all what you just heard. That last song was called Numb by Low Budget Film. Before that was Sinking Feeling by Leap. Before that one was Cold Blood by Scarlet Sometimes. And we started it off with Kitchen Sink Drama by Juno Dream. Anyways, I hope you guys enjoyed those last four songs. Up next, we're going to hear a track called Disco Lights by The Ruvellas. Anyways, I hope you have been enjoying the music so far. And we're just going to jump back into it because I have a lot more to play for y'all. Anyways, like I said, here's Disco Lights by The Ruvellas. 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Anyways, that's all for right now. I'm DJ Izzy here with my co-host Sean, and this is Coastal Distortion here on KUCI 88.9 FM in Irvine.

0: Hi guys, welcome back. I'm DJ Izzy and I'm here with my co-host.
1: Hey, hey, it's Sean.
0: And
1: DJ Sean, if you will.
0: Oh wow, sorry, I didn't mean to cut you off. I didn't know how long you were gonna go with that.
1: You can just introduce me from now on.
0: No, but I don't know, sometimes your riffs are funny.
1: Riffs? Do I have it in me today to be funny? I don't know. Does a king have to be funny? I wasn't elected jester.
0: Wow. Okay. So this is how we're hard launching that Sean won prom king.
1: Hey, you're bringing it up now.
0: Well, you brought it up first.
1: Did I really? Did I?
0: Swing mic two around to the peanut gallery because I need to ask a question.
1: No comments from the peanut gallery. I get all the mics.
0: Okay. Hello, everybody. So, Peanut Gallery.
2: Hi, guys. Peanut Gallery also has a name. I'm DJ Ev, a.k.a. DJ Electric Vehicle. And yes, you were elected KUCI Prom King, but...
1: Yeah, you said but.
2: Ah! Oh, that's really funny. I don't know. I think that was the... From what I remember, that's the only close one. I think you got passed by, like, one or two votes. Like, it was, like, a close tie between you and, like,
1: there's only so many, like, cis straight men there to be elected king.
2: Not even that. I think most people, because I think the runner-up must have been like Chris and Christian.
1: Mm-hmm. No, yeah, because this is the first time in a while I've had like basically zero interaction with like any of the new trainees, and like,
2: yet we all voted you.
1: I know. So I feel like it was kind of like default. Like it could have gone any way, really.
2: Yeah.
0: I just love kind of the unanimous vote that Christian won jester.
2: Yes.
1: I'm just glad I won $2
0: won jester.
2: Mm-hmm. Shout out, yeah. DJ Chungus, mm-hmm. aka Big Chungus.
0: Yeah. Shout out KUCI Prom. Anyways,
2: KUCI Prom.
0: Let me tell you guys what we just heard because I have like more music for you guys. So let's get into that.
1: Wow. More music.
0: I know. Wonderful. A radio show. More music. Crazy. Anyways, that was Butch Riley by Thrill House. Before that, we heard Smoking Gun by Cabin Beat. Before that one, we heard Found My Reason Why by The Rooks. And then we started it off with Disco Lights by Ruvellas. Anyways, I hope you guys enjoyed those last four songs. Up next, we have Sand by Swap Meet. And I'll be back to talk with you guys in a bit. As always, I'm DJ Izzy. I'm here with my co-host DJ Sean. DJ Sean, ew, that was weird
1: you
0: coming out
1: it.
0: Of my mouth.
1: You said it.
0: And this is Coastal Distortion here on KUCI 88.9 FM in Irvine.

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0: Hi guys, welcome back. I'm TJ Izzy. Let me tell y'all what we just heard. Oh, also, I'm here with my co-host Sean. This is Coastal Distortion here on KUCI 88.9 FM in Irvine. That last song was called Lenny by Supergrass. That is one of the singles from their album Loki. I don't remember what that album is called, but it's really, really good. This was one of the singles that was released in anticipation for that way back in 95. So I hope you guys enjoyed that. There's some true Brit pop for you guys. And right before that, we heard Hedge Sitting by Cola. Before that one, we heard Sand by Swap Meet. So I hope you guys enjoyed. Oh, wait. Also, sorry. We heard Sunshine by Accessory. Sorry, that was like a lot of just like single words that like kind of sounded like I just said a bunch of words to you guys, like word vomit. But yeah, those were real songs with real artists, so I hope you guys enjoyed those last four songs. Anyways, Sean's hour is up next. Are you all ready?
1: Let's listen to some PSAs first.
0: Well, we already listened to some PSAs, Sean.
1: We did indeed.
0: We did indeed. Anyways, we're going to listen to some new releases right now. We're going to start it off with the song Whiskey by Old Star. I hope you guys enjoy. We'll be back to talk to you guys in a bit. As always, I'm DJ Izzy here with my co-host Sean, and this is Coastal Distortion here on KUCI 88.9 FM in Irvine.

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0: 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That song you just heard was People Still Throwing TVs at People by Is that right?
2: Yeah, People Still Throwing TVs at People.
0: By the Twilight Sad off their album It's the Long Goodbye. Sorry, just had to extend the screen a little bit there so I could read the full thing. And the song before that was Whiskey by Old Star. All right, we are now going to get into the main programming of the show today. And kicking us off is going to be, you know, we're pretty deep in already, so we're just going to hit the ground running. This is Charlie Don't Go by LaShiv. Enjoy.

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You're listening to KUCI 88.9 FM in Irvine. My name is Sean, and you are listening to Coastal Distortion. That last song you just heard was... Sorry, just a minute. I Wish I Never Loved You by LeShiv. Before that, Take Me Home by Shower Curtain off their album Words from a Wishing Well. Before that, It's Time to Come Home by The Rentals off their album Lost in Alphaville. And the first song we played at the beginning of the block was Charlie Don't Go, also by LeShiv. All right, we're going to dive right back into it. We got a bit of a vibe switch. There we were definitely listening to some like alt rock and a little bit of a more shoegazier sound. But now we're going to switch up the vibe a little bit. This is Armed and Ready by Camp the Hills. I'm excited to hear this one. I hope you are too. Enjoy.

for Christ's sake. I don't know what I'm gonna have to

0: 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My name is Sean, and you are listening to Coastal Distortion here on KUCI. 88.9 FM in Irvine. Sorry, I had to say that last part. That song you just heard was, Boogie Pop Blitzkrieg Blob by Leah. Before that, Camp the Hills, all one word, with Broke off their self-titled album. Before that, Pop Star by Maggie Merlin, one of those things. And the first song we heard at the beginning of the block was also Camp the Hills, Armed and Ready, also off their self-titled album. All right, it is 1:45 here in Irvine, which means that's probably going to just about do it for us on the mic here. We'll probably talk one more time just to do the little back announce before the next show. But yeah, just a quick little reminder, go check out the socials at KUCI FM on Instagram and Twitter to get the latest updates of what we have going here at the station, including ticket giveaways to see some of your favorite bands like LCD Sound System or The Garden. 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All right, we are going to get into some new music from my personal recommendations. This is going to be from the new Ear album, which just came out, I believe, yesterday, if I'm not mistaken. Yeah, it came out 21 hours ago, Rumspringa by Ear. All right, this is one of those songs. This is Ne Plus Ultra by Ear. Enjoy.
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1: 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I am not your host, DJ B. I am just subbing in for her. I'm actually DJ Ev. My show is Mixed Up Tapes live from 12 to 2 a.m. on Fridays. So I was actually here like 13 hours ago, so I was just here if you happen to be tuning in the morning. But yeah, welcome back to Lovely Days. DJ B is out, but I'm gonna fill in for now. Again, this is DJ Ev, and we're gonna get started with some of DJ B's music. I hope you guys enjoy this. This is some of her picks that she left me to play. This song is called Some Birds Don't Fly. Hope y'all enjoy.

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You are tuned into Lovely Days here on KUCI 88.9 FM in Irvine. I am your host for the day, DJ Ev, aka DJ Electric Vehicle. DJ B is out for the day, so I'm subbing in today. So you guys got me on air. Yeah, I loved all these songs. DJ B sent me a playlist of all the songs that she wanted me to play. So we got those on right now for the first hour, and then in the second hour, we're going to switch it over to my stuff. And for now, that last song you listened to was called Crutch by Love Spells. Right before that, it was Anywhere But On My Mind by Lovely the Band. Before that, it was This Is Empathy by Mega Simone, Pale J, and there's quite a few artists on this one. Let's see. But yeah, Mega Simone, Pale J, and Jonah Hugo, yeah. So all three artists collaborating on one song. We'd love to see it. Right before that, it was Some Birds Don't Fly by Gotts Street Park. And also, it's another collab song. It's Matt Maltese. So yeah, I hope you guys enjoyed this, having a lovely day, as the show Lovely Days implies. And if not, I hope I can make your day a little bit more lovely. So we're going to get right back into some music. This next song is called Write It Out. I hope y'all enjoy.

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7: 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Thank you for sticking around, listening to those little PSAs we got going on. 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DJ B is not with us. For now, I am DJ Ev, a.k.a. DJ Electric Vehicle. And I actually have a little special somebody right here with me right now, too.
8: Oh, hello.
7: Hi.
8: I was watching Instagram Reels, but sorry, I missed everything you just said.
7: Oh, he's playing on his phone.
8: Oh, I'm DJ Chungus. Did you already introduce me?
7: No.
8: Oh, my name is DJ Chungus.
7: Anyways, AKA guys, this is DJ Chungus, yeah. AKA Big Chungus.
8: You could tell, like, once you, like, look at me, you're like, okay, yeah, now I get it.
7: Yeah. It's just a Despicable Me shirt right now, the mini
8: oh,
7: shirt.
8: Oh, yeah. I'm a Chungus, not a Chungus, you know?
7: Yeah. Anyways, yeah, so that last song, or this is all music that has been curated by DJ B for us. DJ B sent me with this playlist, so first hour is going to be DJ B's music, next hour is going to be my music. But yeah, that last song was called I Know Some Things by Pullier and Marcel, two artists. The first one is Pullyay. So I don't know how to say that.
8: Pullier?
7: Pullier.
8: I think the other one was Marseille.
7: Marseille.
8: Are they supposed to rhyme?
7: Pullier, Marseille. I don't know. That's a good question. But either way, that last song was called I Know Some Things. Right before that, it was Comes Into by Munan. I'm so sorry, I don't know how to say this. It's M-U-N-A-N.
8: Munan.
7: Okay. Right before that, it was Dreams by Common Saints. I can say that one. I can pronounce it. I'm sorry, guys.
8: Do you have any friends that like mispronounce like just regular words?
7: I am that friend who mispronounces regular words.
8: That's so funny.
7: Yeah. Right before that, top of the set, it was called Ride It Out by Leisure. So, yeah. Very calm music. Very lovely.

0: music. Get it? Because it's Lovely Days.
1: Oh, yeah. Tune in 2 to 4. Wait, no, if you're listening, you're already tuned in. Never mind.
0: Well, I mean, stay tuned in.
1: Oh, yeah, stay tuned in because you can't tune a fish.
0: Okay.
1: We had Pokey. We had Pokeballs.
0: They were really good. Yeah. Oh, wait, Lovely Days. So, Brooke, our DJ B, does this thing where it's like the little things. So she talks about one little thing that happened to her this week that made her very happy and was very lovely. And she asked me to do this as well. So I will share my lovely thing of the week. My lovely thing of the week is that I got lunch with my dad. Me and my dad drove up from our hometown to Irvine on Memorial Day. And we got Mexican food that I really liked, and we just talked about things, and it was very nice, very lovely time. I always like talking with my dad. I always like getting food with my dad. And yeah, it was a really good Mexican restaurant we liked, and he got like corn tortillas, and they were really good. Like when you get like good homemade tortillas and you put like a little butter in them, that's all you need. It's so good.
1: That sounds so tasty.
0: It was very, very tasty.
1: Oh my goodness. So,
0: hi dad, in case you're listening.
1: I already ate two meals. I already ate two lunches, but I'm getting hungry for a third.
0: Okay. All right. What is your little thing of the week?
1: My little moment? Mm-hmm. Me and DJ Reverb, spelled with two I's, like R-I-V-I-R-B. Mm-hmm. AKA Rishi.
0: Yeah.
1: My little friend from back home. We got to just like hang out the other day. We went on like one of those like playgrounds, mm-hmm. In the middle of the night, just kind of like talking till like 2 a.m.
0: Aw, that's so sweet. Yeah,
1: that was my like little thing this week.
0: Aw, I get to see your friend because he's from.
1: I mean, from here, but he's back here for the summer.
0: Okay, yeah.
1: From college, yeah.
0: So, summer's coming soon. Seeing all our friends again.
1: Oh yeah.
0: It's great to see the people from home, and. Yeah, we're going to get right back into the music. That was our little things. And this next song is called Let You In. I hope y'all enjoy. 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

0: 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I am DJ Ev, aka DJ Electric Vehicle. So sorry that I am not the beloved DJ B. DJ B is out for the day, so I'm subbing in and running the show for her. I hope you guys have been enjoying the music. These are all picks by DJ B. DJ B sent me a playlist, and I went through it, got it all ready. So first hour has been all of her music. Second hour is going to be my music, which is in about 6 minutes, and yeah. Any thoughts on this, DJ Chungus?
1: The music that's being played right now is so soothing, so relaxing. Mm-hmm, and The lights in the studio right now, they're like kind of dimmed. And we have both of the lamps on, like the table lamps. Dude, it's such a cozy vibe in the station right now.
0: So ready to take a nap right now. Mm-hmm. Yes,
1: Go ahead. Huh? Oh, you know, we're talking like deep, juicy lore too. And it's like, okay, this is like campfire vibes.
0: It is very campfire vibes.
1: Or was it? What's the thing? Fireplace vibes.
0: Fireplace vibes. But I hope you guys are having a lovely time with this lovely music on Lovely Days. That last song you listened to was called Nightlight by Common Saints. Right before that, it was Even in the Quiet by Serabi. I don't know how to say these names, guys. It's Serebii. Right before that, it was...
1: Oh, wait. That's like the Pokemon website.
0: There's a Pokemon website?
1: Wait, how is that spelled?
0: S-E-R.
1: Can you point to it on the computer?
0: E-B-I-I.
1: Oh, yeah. I think that's... So, there's, like, Bulbapedia, which is the Pokemon, like, Wikipedia.
0: Yeah.
1: There's Serebii, which is, like, play on words with, like, Celebi or something.
0: Uh-huh.
1: Which is also a kind of Wikipedia thing that I, like... Whenever I have to, like, go
0: this
1: do a shiny...
0: This guy's a nerd.
1: Okay.
0: Just kidding.
1: I'm gonna leave right now. I'm gonna walk out that door.
0: Good! No. No,
1: nah, but whenever I like go on a shiny hunt for like some specific Pokemon, I'll like look up what the route number is,
0: and
1: then like the spawn encounter rates.
0: Have you talked to R-Dog about this?
1: I have not.
0: One of our friends is actually a competitive Pokemon player. He went all the way to.
1: I'm not competitive.
0: Okay.
1: He
0: was a competitive Pokemon Go player and like traveled all the way from NorCal to
1: R-Dog.
0: SoCal for.
1: I thought you were talking about other Ryan.
0: Oh no.
1: No, I have talked about.
0: Yeah.
1: This R-Dog.
0: Yes, it's very fun. Anyways. Yeah. Oh, and the last song right before that was Let You In by Marlon Funaki. I hope I'm saying that right. It's first name is Marlon, which is M-A-R-L-O-N, and then last name F-U-N-A-K-I. I, again, hope I'm saying that right. I feel so bad every like artist name that I butcher on here. But regardless, we're going to get back into some music. We actually have some new releases for you guys. This is... Snail Mail, Snail Mail is the artist. The album that just dropped was Ricochet, and this song that you're gonna hear is called Tractor Beam. I hope y'all enjoy. 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

0: 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I am your host, DJ Ev, aka DJ Electric Vehicle, subbing in for DJ Brooke, aka DJ B. Anyways, the really important announcement I have to make is, hi, Dad. Thank you for tuning in, Dad. Guys, my dad's tuning in. I love my dad. You want to say hi to my dad?
1: Oh, yeah. Shout out, Mr. Villanueva. Hello.
0: Thanks for doxing him. Jeez, he said his whole name. No. Oops. Yeah, that's Christian. So, hi, Dad. Yeah. Anyways, just want to say hi to my dad. Shout out my dad. That last song you listened to was Butterfly by Snail Mail. And right before that, it was Tractor Beam, also by Snail Mail, both found in our new releases.
1: Ooh, nice.
0: What'd you think of them?
1: I actually recommended Tractor Beam because I thought that was good.
0: Yeah.
1: I didn't really pay attention to Butterfly because we were talking there during that. And then you like turned the lights on and then it became like, shh, like the vampire, like a hiss.
0: Yeah. Vampires are cool though. So.
1: Yeah, yeah. And I was like thinking about that.
0: Yeah. Anyways, so now that it is the second half of the show, Lovely Days, the second hour, it is now time for me to play my music. I have to like wake myself up with this right now. I feel like I love...
1: Gotta like do 25 jumping jacks.
0: 25 jumping jacks. Okay. No, we're gonna do 30. Actually, 30? 30.
1: Dude.
0: 30.
1: That's actually kind of crazy.
0: Why not?
1: I was pushing it.
0: Pushing it. Pushing it or push up. We could do push-ups.
1: I kind of forgot how to do jumping jacks. So I'm gonna have to like get back into the groove.
0: Okay. Yeah. Anyways, we're going to get back into my music now. So now we're bringing up all the upbeat stuff. I love DJ Bay's music, but hers is all very calm, lovely. I feel like mine is like, we're going to have a lovely, awesome
1: fun
0: day.
1: We're going to do 35 jumping jacks.
0: 35? That's
1: okay,
0: a lot,
1: I'll look
0: man.
1: Up the tutorial. How do you do a jumping jack?
0: How do you do a jump? Check out the WikiHow. WikiHow okay. has some help sometimes, you know?
1: I love a WikiHow.
0: WikiHow has a how to beat an ostrich.
1: Did you see
0: that?
1: Like the questionnaire is like, are you a chud? Like a 10 question.
0: Oh, yeah. Did you send me that?
1: Yeah.
0: First of all, we all know the answer. The answer is yes, I am a chud.
1: But I actually got not a chud. Because their definition of chud is different than ours.
0: Oh.
1: It's like...
0: But in our hearts, we're chuds.
1: Yeah.
0: Anyways, we're going to get back into the music. This next song is my favorite song of all time. I think I've described this song as what my brain sounds like internally.
1: Is it Go Team?
0: It is the Go Team. It is Milk Crisis by the Go Team. I hope y'all enjoy. 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

0: 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Okay, buddy. Okay, dude. Seriously? Okay. Anyways, that last song you listened to was called Radio by Junior Varsity. Right before that, it was Give My Heart by also by Junior Varsity. I really like Junior Varsity a lot. They have to be one of my favorite bands, or most recent band I fell in love with, I'd say.
1: Have you heard of that trend where it's like, I guess it's not a trend, but it's like an Instagram reel. It's like, oh, when you like, it's, how do I even start to describe it? But it's just like people added on like bad vibe stuff. It's like, when you still bones the game, when it's like a chore to even hop on the game, like when you're like, and your gas tank empty.
0: No. This might be all you. This is all you.
1: My sister added one on. She's like, and you're on Junior Varsity. Like,
0: oh, okay. I see. No. But Junior Varsity is a great band. Yeah, those last two songs, both by Junior Varsity, most recent being Radio. Right before that, it was Give My Heart, which again is probably one of my favorites. Before that, it was two songs by The Go Team, another one of my favorite bands. And I think they're actually a big, like, they have a decent following here in the station, I'd say. Oh, like, yeah. a good few of us love The Go Team.
1: Whatever happened to that CD? Because, like, we found the CD cover, we but have there's a few, no CD.
0: I don't know. We have some, like, Go Team CDs running around the station somewhere, but we'll find them one day. Mm-hmm. That last song you heard by them was called Apollo Throwdown, and at the top of the set, it was Milk Crisis. I like to say that Milk Crisis is exactly what my brain sounds like.
1: I can see that.
0: Like, if you listen back to that song, that's what goes, that's the theme song of my brain.
1: Is it a different language?
0: It's in Japanese.
1: Okay.
0: It's like someone rapping in Japanese. So.
1: Is Japanese like the motherland?
0: Yes, because cool. I am Japanese. Mm-hmm. Definitely. No, I'm not. I am not, unfortunately.
1: Japan trip 2026.
0: Dude, when the Japan trip makes it out of the group chat.
1: We're going to.
0: We don't know yet. We don't know where we're going.
1: Well, we don't know.
0: We don't know. We'll find out. Maybe Japan.
1: Japan.
0: It's too late to plan that.
1: I'll go to Taiwan.
0: Taiwan. I think we settled.
1: Someone in my tap group is from Taiwan. And it sounds like really cool. So I might want
0: to
1: go.
0: Okay. But we're going to go to Hawaii.
1: Oh, yes.
0: I don't know for Hawaii. We're figuring it out.
1: We'll figure it out.
0: We'll get there some way. Mm-hmm. Yeah. Anyways, we are going to play some quick messages for you. But stick around. We got more music here on Lovely Days on KUCI 88.9 FM in Irvine. Stick around and you're going to hear more music soon. Trust.
2: The management and residents of Orange Wood Villa Apartments remind parents that child abductions occur at alarming rates. 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

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You are tuned into Lovely Days on KUCI 88.9 FM in Irvine. My name is DJ Ev, aka DJ Electric Vehicle. I am not DJ B, the host of Lovely Days. I am actually the host of Mixed Up Tapes, which is on from 12 to 2 a.m. on Fridays. And yeah, I'm just subbing in for DJ B for the day. So you guys are stuck with my music for now. Sorry, not sorry. But I did play DJ B's music in the first half of the show from 2 to 3. Now you guys are stuck with my stuff from 3 to 4. I hope you guys are enjoying it. That last song was called Autopilot by Alex Sucks. And right before that, it was also another Alex Sucks song called Duct Tape. I actually noticed that he changed his name. Alex Sucks, the band, the artist, they changed their name because it used to be in all caps. So every time I would always have to like shout the name because I was like, oh, it's funnier if I shout it because it's all caps. So now I just have to whisper it. So the artist's name is Alex Sucks. I don't know if that helps out, but

Nah, it's better than me just going in the back saying, Alex sucks! Anyways, enough of that, though. Enough of me messing around. That song at the top of the set was called Little Luck by Junior Varsity. Another one of my favorite Junior Varsity songs. I'm really only playing the artists I love. I'm playing the Go Team. I'm playing Junior Varsity. I'm playing Alex Sucks. And next up, I got an artist called Neverending Fall and Persona 749, who I'm super excited to share with you guys. Also, really quick, shout out to my mom. Hi, Mom. Thanks for tuning in right now. Both my parents are listening, so hi, Mom, hi, Dad, and to any family members who my dad texted our giant family group chat to tune into KUCI right now. So, you know, thanks to everybody who is tuned in right now. Thank you for all the support. Thank you for all the love. Thank you for being here on lovely days on KUCI 88.9 FM. And we're going to get right back into the music. This next song is called Phone by Neverending Fall. I hope y'all enjoy.

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You are tuned in to Lovely Days on KUCI 88.9 FM in Irvine. I hope you guys have been enjoying my music. Just so you know, this is typically what I play on my show, which is Mixed Up Tapes 12 to 2 a.m. on Fridays. So, you know, a little taste of this, but I do love to play a lot of this stuff. This last song was one of my favorites. It's called Stereo Girl by Persona 749. Right before that, top of the set, two songs, both by the band Never Ending Fall. The most recent one you heard being You, and the one before that was Phone. Both of those, all the songs, all caps, all with exclamation points at the end. That's one of the things that Never Ending Fall did on their album that I really enjoyed. And yeah, I hope you guys have enjoyed this. It's more of my upbeat music. I know that Lovely Days is all about having a lovely day, and I hope that my music makes you feel a little more lovely, a little bit more upbeat, a little more vibey. And yeah, I hope you guys are doing well. And we're gonna get back into some music right now. I got two more picks from you. Both are by the artist Black Kids, both off the album Party Traumatic, one of my fave albums of all time. I think Party Traumatic was honestly in one of my top albums of 2025, but yeah, we're gonna get into it right now. This song is called Look at Me When I Rock With You.

Hello, everybody. Welcome back. Welcome back to the show. I hope you guys have been enjoying the music. We're almost at the close. Those last two songs, both by Black Kids, the most recent one being I've Underestimated My Charm Again. And at the top of the set, it was Look at Me When I Rock With You. And both of the songs are off the album Party Traumatic, one of my favorite albums. I think it was in like my Spotify of like top, my, it must have been like top two or three albums of my 2025 Wrapped, but I really recommend it. That's just a testament to how much I love it. And yeah, thank you so much for being here with me on Lovely Days Radio from 2 to 4 p.m. on KUCI 88.9 FM. Yes, this is normally hosted by DJ B, but today you guys were stuck with me, DJ Ev, aka DJ Electric Vehicle. If you guys want to hear more of my music, you know, just a little plug, but you guys can always tune in on Mixed Up Tapes, which is 12 to 2 a.m. on Fridays. So technically this morning, this is my second time in the station within the past 24 hours. So feel free to check that out if you want. And yeah, we're going to end the show with two new releases, both by, who is this? This is off the album The Quarters album. This one is called Supersonic, and it's going to be followed up by Radio Silence. So I hope you have enjoyed your time with me. This is me closing out for the next show that's coming on. I'm leaving you with these two songs. I hope you have a lovely day. I hope you enjoyed your time on Lovely Days, and you have been listening to KUCI 88.9 FM in Irvine.

0: I was wondering, are you doing anything tonight? 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
3: Hello and happy Friday, everybody. Welcome to another episode of Frames of Mind, and I'm your host, Georgie Rodriguez. I use they and she pronouns, and today I'm going to be talking about a film I'm obsessed with this week, Obsession. I saw Obsession on Monday. I think it was Monday, Tuesday? I don't know what day it is anymore. We're approaching final season and school has just been kind of crazy. But the movie Obsession, and as I'm saying this, my like internet connection dies when I like pulled up the IMDb. But the film stars Ende Navarrete. I remember her from Superman and Lois, and she plays Nikki, who. So the main there's it's her and Bear, and unfortunately, I don't have the actor's name off the top of my head because I saved it. I pulled it up, but now my internet is kind of dying on me. But so he has a crush on her. A bear has a crush on Nikki, and there's these. I thought they were like candy bars types, but there it's sort of like a plank of wood or something similar, and it's like a make-a-wish thing where you break it and you make a wish, and he wishes that she would love him more than anyone else in the world. And that's in the trailer, that's not a spoiler. But, and then so you see her all of a sudden just be, as the movie title suggests, obsessed with him. And it's a really interesting exploration of like codependence and like relationships and stuff like that, on top of, you know, the horror. It is a horror film, and it's an indie movie also. And I am not someone who's good with horror at all. Like, 0 out of 10, horror scares me so bad. Like, literally, movie trailers fry me. Like, I don't know if you guys remember the TV show, or sorry, not the TV show, the film Unfriended. That trailer, just the trailer for that, sent me into a coma, basically. Like, I was scared for, like, weeks. I was in my, like, I want to say, like, mid-teens. I know I was a teenager, and, like, that traumatized me, and it was just the trailer. Like, that's how bad I am with horror. And I went to go see it with one of my friends, and Obsession. I didn't see Unfriended. I would never see Unfriended because I'm too scared. But Obsession, I went with my friend and then like her little sister, and there was like a row of us. There was like, I don't know, 7 or 8 of us in like our group, and the theater was 100% packed. And I think that sort of like saved the movie experience a little bit for me, because if it was just like an empty theater with just like 6 of us, I would have been so scared. And then I was sitting on the edge of our group too, so like I could not have handled all that. But there was someone next to me who was like pretty scared, and it was like kind of funny because like the whole theater was terrified. And what I did to combat it was, and like I have a privacy screen on my phone, like I don't recommend like using your phone in a movie theater ever. But I asked my friend, I was like, hey, like, is this making too much light? And she was like, no. And so what I did was I was reading up on the movie while we were watching the movie. And like, I don't know, like that was the only way I could get through like the scariness, was if I knew the spoilers. And so on the way there, I looked up the plot and I knew like maybe like 30% of the movie. And once we got up to like where I know, I was like, oh, I'm scared. And like, I gave it a few minutes and like, I was still terrified. And so I was like, okay, let me find out what happens in the rest of the movie. So then like I opened up an article that was a play by play of like the spooky stuff, I think. Or it was just like a plot summary, actually. It was like unpacking the ending and so something like that. And so when it started to get scary, I would just read the article, and then when, like, the jump scare passed, I, like, was like, okay, I'm good. And then the tension rose, I just started reading again, and for, like, 25 minutes, I did that, or something. It felt like a long time, and so I was reading up on it for a good chunk of the movie, and then, so once I finally finished the article, I was like, okay, I know everything. Part of me was like, ooh, I wish I didn't know, like, how it ends, because I was like, that sounds pretty interesting. But at the same time, I was able to actually just sit back and enjoy it because I wasn't scared anymore, because I was like, oh, like, we're having a quiet moment. I know XYZ is about to happen because the article said, like, when this happens, as this is going on, you know, something happens. And so I was able to just sit back and just watch it for what it was and to just be like, wow, this is some really good acting, or like, wow, the lighting is really good. I sound like such a film major right now. But I'm just saying, like, I was able to just appreciate it and just be like, more, how do I say? I don't want to say in the moment, because I think the people around me were pretty in the moment when they were like screaming and covering their eyes. But I was able to just watch it without, like, being, like, terrified myself, even though it was still pretty scary, like, because what happens on screen is still kind of, like, I felt like, ooh, like, psychologically scared, if that makes sense, but I wasn't always sort of, like, covering my eyes from, like, oh, no, what's gonna happen, because, like, I already knew what was happening next, and I don't know, so if you're not a horror person, I feel like that's honestly a pretty good way to combat it. Like, if I was watching this at home, too, I would just turn the volume down, and I felt like I would have been fine, but also because of, like, all the noise and the music and everything, I feel like that sort of raises the suspension and, like, the horror of it, and the jump scares. I feel like the music side, or, like, the sound design of the jump scares are, like, what makes it even more scary. Like, if it wasn't so loud out of nowhere, or if, like, the tension wasn't built through the score, I think that, like, if you need that to sort of get through a horror movie, like, if you just turn the volume down a little bit, or even if you watch it on the quieter end, I feel like that could be helpful. Like, I was thinking that, like, I could probably watch a couple horror movies if I just didn't have to watch it, like, in a theater at, like, the intended volume, just because, like, I'm that much of a scaredy cat personally. So that's just sort of, like, my little hack if there's anyone who, like, wants to jump into horror and you're scared, because now I kind of, like, my toxic trait is I want to do it with another horror movie. But I think that for me, I'd have to do it with stuff that's, like, not, like, if it was something that was supernatural, I don't know if I could do, like, supernatural horror. I don't even know any examples off the top of my head, because I'm not well versed in horror, but, like, I think there's, like, some sort of, like, topic or subject matter that I think even if I did that would be a little scary for me, because, like, I'm personally afraid of the dark, and I've just always been since I was a little kid. And so I feel like if there was something, like, supernatural, or not even gonna entertain it because I'll just, like, I'll start thinking about it now, but if there was just something that hits close to home, I probably, like, wouldn't even do that, depending on sort of, like, what your sensitivities are. And for me, it is, like, the dark. So, like, something like this was, like, I don't know, I didn't really have too much of a problem with it. And there even were shots of Nikki physically, like in, like, it was very interesting, because, like, they did this thing where they had her sort of, like, in pitch black, like there was some lighting in the room, but you couldn't see any of her facial features, and it was just Indy Navarrete's silhouette. And I was just sitting there like, wow, she's so pretty, because I had known all the spoilers and everything. I wasn't freaked out. I was like, wow, this is such a gorgeous shot, and, like, the hair and everything. And, like, there were other shots where she wasn't completely blacked out, but it was, like, very dark, and so you just, like, you mostly saw her silhouette and her face like very, very darkly, but then also, like, but her eyes were lit up, like, there was like a yellow twinge to her eyes, and it was, like, very scary. But I was just like, wow, this is, like, amazing. And it was really funny because everyone around me was just like, oh, heck no, like, this is too much. And it was a lot of fun. So I don't know, I didn't expect to really be, like, fangirling out over, like, the cinematography of a horror film. But that's what Obsession did to me. I really had a good time with it. And I definitely recommend it. I think it's fun with a lot of friends. And, like, there was a couple moments where one of the people in my group was just like, oh no, they're gonna die, and just, like, yelling that at full volume. And I don't know, there's something about seeing horror with like a full theater or just in general, like there's just something about the movie going experience that you don't get from being at like your house or something. There's just something about the theater experience, and I kind of want to go back. I kind of want to do it again. Should I see Obsession again? I'm scared that if I do it again, I like wouldn't be able to sleep after or something. I think like maybe it would like hit me more this time. Like I had a couple moments the last couple nights where like I closed my eyes too long and then I just like saw her face during like some of the scary moments. I was like, okay, let's like turn the lights on for a little bit or something. I didn't actually do that. I turned multiple lights on, but that's fine. And yeah, I don't know. I think that like this movie like might be something that gets me into horror. I also just really like the concept of like you make a wish and it comes true. The director in an interview with Screen Rant talked about wanting to do a TV series with that concept, and maybe like every episode was a different wish, and I think that could be pretty interesting. So I don't know. I'd also love to see an episode where like a wish works out instead of like them all being like a horror film. I think that could be interesting to play with. So yeah, those are my thoughts on Obsession. And at 4:30 I have my next show called Sit Down Comedy with Emma and Shreya coming up. And so in the meantime, I'm going to play one of my interviews from earlier on in the school year with Gabe Kunda, who voices Newcastle Apex Legends. He's also KO in Valorant. He's also Blade in Marvel Rivals. Yeah, I just wanted to play that before the next show. And just to, as we wrap up the school year, I wanted to revisit one of my favorite interviews from this academic year. So I will see you guys back in 15 minutes.

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1: Thank you so much, Gabe. I'm so excited to get to speak with you today. Just a little bit of background. I am a film journalist, right? But I actually am a big fan of video games. That's kind of where my like downtime is. A lot of people will like watch movies or TV, but my thing is like games. And during the pandemic, I got really into like Overwatch, and then some friends from there introduced me to Apex Legends. And I just have to tell you and give you your flowers because I love Newcastle like so much. So when I got the email about this, I was like, yes, please. Like, I'm ready whenever. Yeah. I just wanted to tell you, I think it's so interesting with like all the different characters you play, because like Blade is very serious, right? And then like on the other hand, like Newcastle, like I love him so much, I just call him Jackson. Like I was about to call him Jackson because I just like, we're basically best friends. I love that man. But he has some really funny voice lines, like some eager beaver got first blood, or like folded you like some laundry. And I'm just wondering, like, are you cracking up as much as I am when you're recording stuff like that? Because he's so silly. I love him.
0: You know it. I am. I mean, the writers are so brilliant in some of the things that they do. They really kind of lean into his kind of your dad jokes and things you would hear from, you know, someone older and from the 90s and as kids. Even stuff like, you know, just call us butter because we're on a roll. That type of thing is just so, it's so corny, but so I think what makes Newcastle so endearing. So yeah, I'm constantly laughing at some of the things that the writers come up with. And sometimes I throw in my own little thing that I feel like could kind of help the, you know, bring him to life even more. But yeah, no, to answer your question, I am. It's hilarious.
1: I probably have to edit out your laughter during recording. Oh,
0: 100%. 100%.
1: Yeah.
0: Can't leave that in. No, there's actually, it's funny you say that. So there was a line, a couple of lines that I did when I first started recording for Newcastle where I said a line and I chuckled afterwards because I legitimately thought it was funny. And they kept it in and they were like, actually, let's make that a thing of Newcastle. So if you listen to a lot of his lines.
1: No, I know exactly what you're talking about as soon as you said that.
0: Yeah, yeah. He'll have some chuckles. And it at first, it was just kind of like, oh, that was a mistake, but it worked. And so we started adding those. It's just kind of like his little thing that he does. It's funny.
1: That is so cool because it works with his character too. It fits with like the dad jokeness of it all, that he's like laughing at his own joke. So it's really cool to hear that it was like a happy accident or like an improvisation almost. I love that. That's really cool.
0: Yeah, you know, stuff like that happens all the time, you know, in the studio, in the booth, when you're just doing stuff and things just happen kind of innately and then it's a mistake, but there was like, wait, there's something special there and humanistic about it. And let's keep it and see how we can do more of that. So,
1: yeah. Did anything like that happen while you were working on Blade?
0: You know, with Blade, not so much. I think Blade already himself is kind of more serious, kind of like introspective character. There wasn't a lot of room. I mean, there were some things here or there in terms of how I delivered a line, but I didn't do a lot of improvisational things just because that game, I would say even Apex Legends, but that one is pretty much like we have to get the information out so that, you know, players around you know what's going on. And it's more, there's some informational stuff why, and that's why the lines are created the way they are. And so there wasn't a lot of that, but there was some things that I could kind of, mess around with to kind of make it my own.
1: Yeah, totally. And one thing I'm actually curious about is sort of like the logistics of recording your voice lines. For example, when there's like season updates later on, you get new stuff, or for like cinematics that come out later, is that a process where it's like you come back and you record more, or do you kind of like get it out ahead of time and then like they put it out later?
0: Usually? No, absolutely. I come back in and record. Like I just got done doing some more stuff for Rivals last week. And so I had to come in and record more for that. And with Apex Legends, it's a little bit, actually a lot more lead time. I think they're about like, they kind of, there's a 3-month to 4-month lead time before whatever I record has ended up in the game. So, and it's pretty, so it's pretty like structured. Every few months, couple of months, I have a session with for Apex where we're recording new lines and updating, especially with like as a new legend and stuff. It's just a bunch of new lines. And, you know, I will say like it was quite a chunky script when I came. I think I came season, was it 15? Was it 15? 13? 13. I think it was season 13.
1: Sounds about right. Yeah.
0: Yeah, and that was so much in the lines. I was like, oh my god, I can't keep up. Like this, like I think it was like 1,000 lines or something like that.
1: And wow.
0: So I couldn't imagine. Like, I wonder, like, with if the legend, whoever's, you know, legend 20, 21, like he's gonna have, because they keep adding more things to the game, and that person is gonna have a bunch of like, oh, I'm sure over 3,000 lines that they have to record. So I, you know, I don't envy that job, but yeah, I came in, you know, pretty hefty myself. So yeah, there's quite a bit of lead time with that stuff.
1: That makes sense. And the interesting thing about your character too, is that like you have like literal blood ties to like Bangalore, right? So that makes sense that you had a lot to record because there's so much like history with those characters. That's fascinating to me. One thing I was thinking about while you were talking about having like different recording sessions, right? So I'm assuming it's like maybe 1 month, like you just said, you just finished Rivals recently, or not finished, but you did Rivals again, and then like Apex coming up and what have you. Like, how do you as an actor initially find the voice of your character and like that leeway into it, but then also like when you're switching back and forth, even though I'm assuming it's not on the same day, how do you sort of like return to that headspace? And almost, because I interview a lot of actors, but typically like when I'm interviewing for like a film, it's like they do the film and then they kind of like finish, you know, as opposed to going to all these different things. Yeah
0: that's a good question. I think that you know, with TV and film, obviously, like they, film specifically, like they get done with the project and then it's over. And then for TV, if you're on a TV series or whatever, and you're jumping from guest role to guest role, that I'm sure that is also hard to kind of figure out. With voice acting, we do have the benefit of getting a ref of what we've done. So when we get in there and we're coming back to a character, they will typically say, hey, here's a ref. Match it. And so it's our job in the moment to copy what we hear to make sure we're on the voice. The writers are in the room, the producers are in the room, so they'll be able to say, yep, that's our guy, that's Newcastle, or that's Blade. Let's get into the session. So they keep us honest. Our voice directors and writers who create these characters keep us honest on the you know, the vibe of the character. And so yeah, I definitely, it's it can be tricky, I think, especially when you're doing so many projects at one time. You really depend on those references from the producers to get you back on track. Or else, you know, just as an example, you could come in there doing Mickey Mouse and then you're like doing Donald Duck later on and you're like, wait, how did I get here? And it's just like you're doing so many things. So it's just, and then also another side note is like, we also sometimes are tasked to do multiple characters in a session. So we're all dependent on that engineer to play us what we've done in the past.
1: Oh, that's interesting. That's really cool. So it's like a sort of collaborative effort to help you kind of transition also. That's fascinating. And I'm just imagining, now that you said the Mickey Mouse to Donald Duck, I'm just imagining like you going from like Mickey Mouse to Blade, or like Blade voice lines as Mickey Mouse or something like that. I don't know. That's fascinating.
2: Oh,
1: have you done Mickey Mouse?
0: I have not. No.
1: Okay. Because I was really good. I was like, wait, I didn't know you played him too. Okay.
0: No, that'd be fun. But no, I have not played Mickey Mouse. Gotcha. I just like doing it for my niece. She comes around the house, so I always play, you know, Mickey Mouse boys and all this stuff. So that's the only thing right now that she's, you know, old enough to kind of like, that is Mickey Mouse. Every other character just sounds like the same.
1: That is so adorable. Oh my gosh. I was also curious too, since you're talking about Blade, right, and how serious he is, like, is there any particular inspiration? I'm just like fascinated by how people like find their way into a certain character and like what that would look like for you.
0: Yeah, my inspiration for sure was oh my goodness, Wesley Snipes, his version of Blade in the movies. I think anybody who steps into the role of Blade should not try to come in and do something completely different, because he did such an amazing job setting the tone of what Blade is. And so for me, that was kind of the launch point. I think Mahershala Ali is pegged to do Blade, we hope. And so there w but I couldn't find really much material on what he did other than at the end of Eternals. I think he did a line where you kind of heard him, but even still, it wasn't enough to kind of see how he was going to bring that to life. So I think Wesley Snipes was a good inspiration for that. Michael Jai White was as well, but I most so Wesley.
1: Gotcha. Yeah, that makes a lot of sense. And I'm wondering too, because I actually meant to say this in the beginning, but I was so excited to talk to you about Newcastle that I didn't bring it up. I wanted to ask you because a little birdie told me that you had a performance with your group King's Return and Stevie Wonder recently. I was wondering if you could tell me about that because that sounds amazing.
0: Yeah, no, it was amazing. We were invited to the Hollywood Bowl to do a Minnie Riperton tribute. And for those of you who don't know, she's the one that sings la la la la la la la la la la la la la la la la la la la la la do do do do do that thing. And hopefully no copyright. So she did that, and we were invited to sing. And now here's the thing with Stevie. We've actually worked with Stevie before, and I can't say on what project, but he asked us to come to the studio and do some recording with him. So, but we didn't know he was on the ticket until we got there, and they were like, "Yes, Stevie's on." And so we think he had a hand in getting us over there. But yeah, we got to get on stage with him, singing with him. We did our own set. 17,000 people were in the crowd. It was unreal. And it was just an amazing time. I think a dream come true to be able to stand and sing next to someone like a Stevie Wonder. He's one of the are kind of, I think, lasting living legends. You know, when you think about folks like Michael Jackson, Prince, and all those folks in that era, I mean, Stevie Wonder is definitely up there on the Mount Rushmore. So it was amazing. We had a great time. We sung our faces off, and yeah, it was great.
1: Yeah, that's incredible. Congratulations. That is
0: Thank you.
1: awesome. I didn't know you were also a musician. I just say as like someone who grew up playing violin for 9 years, so anytime I meet someone, I'm like, that's awesome.
0: Yeah.
1: And as we are running towards the end of our time, I like to ask everybody, what's on your mind? Is there anything you've watched lately you can't stop thinking about?
0: Oh, that's a good question. What is on my mind? I just watched, because I'm so what's on my mind right now is I'm trying to romanticize every part of my life, and that means like the seasons as well. Like, so fall season, my wife and I went out and we grabbed a lot of fall decorations, and we have our movies that we watch. I got into Gilmore Girls. Not granted, l

0: my family and the ones that I love and stuff. And so I'm trying to really sow time into that and make those moments special versus kind of gluing myself to whatever crazy stuff is constantly happening outside of my orbit. So anyway, if that gives you insight on what my mind is right now, that's what I'm constantly on. I'm trying to do less of this and more of what we're doing right now.
1: Oh, it's beautiful. And I, for me, it's Interview with a Vampire, not to be like too cheeky because we're talking about Blade, but that's what's on my mind. The new trailer came out. I'm on my vampire kick right now.
0: Yo.
1: Gabe, thank you so much for your time today. It was a pleasure getting to speak with you, and good luck on what you work on next. I can't wait for your new Apex voice lines.
0: Thank you. Thank you so much. I appreciate it.
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6: Because we're not funny enough for stand-up, but just funny enough for the radio.
7: Who wants to stand up when these studio chairs are so comfortable?
1: Hey, guys.
6: Hey, guys. I'm currently taking my B-reel right now. Ignore the pause.
1: Week 10. How
6: we're
1: is everyone doing?
6: Oh, God. Don't ask.
1: Okay.
7: I want to hear from Shreya.
6: Oh,
7: every
6: hell
7: time you talk
6: no.
7: about what you have to do, it's so stressful.
6: Three words. Oh, hell nah.
1: Fair enough.
6: I can't believe. Wait, because this is like, this marks the end of week 9, so we're basically on week 10 now. I cannot believe it. I feel like the middle of this quarter was just such a drag, like weeks like 4 through 7. I was like, get me out of here. Like six to seven, 4 through 7, 6 to 7's in there. But like, oh my God, now I feel like these last few weeks are just going by so fast. And I'm just like, I'm so cooked for finals. I got to speed run all of my classes in like 2 weeks. And I'm like, guys, I can't do this. It's so much. But also it's hitting me that like, oh my God, it's the end of the year. And like, oh my God, like, I can't believe you're leaving us. Like, I'm so sad. I'm thinking about everybody I know that's graduating. And I'm like, oh my God. And like, I'm going to miss my roommates because they're going home for the summer. And I'm like, guys.
1: Are you staying out here?
6: I'm going back home.
7: Oh, but well, they'll miss you then.
6: But, miss you too. But like, yeah, I don't know. I'm just like, whoa, like everything, like, what do you mean the year's over? I'm just generational crash out on air right now. But like,
1: no,
6: like,
1: I understand.
6: Guys, I can't believe it. I can't believe it. But I'm also just like trying to enjoy it. Me took the cherry on top of the star crash out. I'm also just trying to enjoy it. Like, okay, bro, wrap it up.
1: No, that is
6: but,
1: so real.
6: Yeah. No, that was it. I was just saying, yeah.
7: We'll do the best we can.
1: That's been my thing too. Like, I was literally talking to my mom earlier of just like next Friday figuring out certain plans I want to do and like update. Mm-hmm. They're like, I've figured nothing out. There are no plans. But I was just doing this thing of like, well, like a lot of my friends are all graduating, and I was like, oh no, I want to like spend as much time with them as I can before
6: I
1: the
6: know,
1: year's over,
6: yeah.
1: As opposed to maybe like going back home for a work thing on Friday. And I was just kind of like weighing that because I'm like, oof, I don't even know like what the right call is there, you know what I mean?
6: Yeah.
1: And so
6: yeah.
1: Like I feel like mentally what I'm landing on is like trying to like maximize like friend time, like, because mm-hmm. in the group chat I called it Emma maxing earlier.
6: Emma
7: max.
6: Emma max.
1: I'm Emma maxing. But no, and so yeah, it's just so crazy to think about because it's like we're all like, bro, I hate my classes, my chungus life, whatever. But then at the same time, when like it's all said and done, it's like, wait, everyone's going back home or whatever the situation
6: I
1: is,
6: know.
1: You know, it's like, it's sad.
7: And it's so sad that I feel like for most of it, I'm just doing busy work, like a lot, like the, like I have two projects that I'm really, really passionate about, like in my classes. But besides that, it's all just like, I'd rather be hanging out with my friends than doing like this busy work that's really just going to get me like a B in my class.
6: I know.
7: So sad. But yeah, trying to fill it with as many irreplaceable memories as possible. And Georgie, let me know if you still want to go to that work thing, then we can make sure to work out Emma maxing before, after, anytime.
1: We'll work it out. We'll figure it out.
6: Gotta
7: I'll fly over there.
6: As many side quests as possible.
1: No, like literally.
6: Yeah.
1: Speaking of side quests, I went to go see a horror movie this week.
6: Ooh.

0: which you guys know me, that's like I'm not a horror person. Mm-hmm. Like the trailer for Unfriended scarred me for like 3 months when I was a teenager. And so I was talking about that on my last show, so not to sound like a broken record for you guys, sorry. But so now I have Emma's computer and I can actually use the internet now. So here's the official plot thing. So after breaking the mysterious one wish Willow to win his crush's heart, a hopeless romantic gets exactly what he asked for. However, he soon discovers that some desires come at a dark and sinister price.
1: Ayo.
0: So the movie opens with this dude who has a crush, played by Michael Johnson. The guy's name is Bear. He has a crush on Nikki, who is played by Indy Navarrete. And by the way, side quest, I love her, Indy Navarrete. She was on Superman and Lois on the CW. And
1: her name sounds really familiar. I was like,
0: I don't know where you might know her from, but
1: can I see picture?
0: Yeah, sure. she was on Superman and Lois, and I knew she was gonna be like a star, and like I'm just like so proud because like she's Mexican American. Actually, I don't know about the hyphen. I don't know if she's Canadian American. I know she's got Mexican in there,
1: right? But so, like, we're 50% married there,
0: Latino, right? I don't remember it.
2: J Lo,
0: yeah, because they shot Superman and Lois in Canada, so I'm not sure
1: if she's like local
0: or she moved from here to there to shoot, because that happens a lot. I don't know like what Canada, what the hyphen is after the Mexican
1: shout out Justin Bieber, right?
0: There's a picture, some pictures of Indy Navarrete.
1: I think her face looks familiar
0: on Superman and Lois.
1: I feel like I've seen her face.
0: Her storyline a lot had a lot to do with like depression and stuff. It was like very serious, and I remember just being so impressed with her, where I was like, wow, she's like out acting everyone here, like she's awesome.
1: Okay, was that kind of like her big break? Oh, that's where I recognize her from. Was she in 13 Reasons Why?
0: I guess so. I never
1: I'm like, her face looks familiar from somewhere.
3: Also, side note, don't judge that I'm using Yahoo, because sometimes it randomly switches from Chrome to Yahoo.
0: Now the whole
1: everybody quit Emma for using Yahoo right now.
3: It's not my choice
0: right now.
3: Everyone. I change it as soon as I can, but I forgot to change it.
0: She in the so in this movie, she's playing the girl who he has a crush on, and he in the trailer, she's like, "I wish she loved me more than anyone else in the world," and then he gets what he asked for. And she just becomes like obsessed, and she is terrifying. And as soon as I was like, "Yep," I knew she had that in her, so I'm just like, this sounds so parasocial, where I'm like, I'm so proud of this person I never met.
1: No, that's but real. That's so real. I'm that's just, like, super real.
0: And then there's like these shots of her. Okay, I'm like, I don't want to sound like a film student right now, but like there's all these shots of her that like are in the dark, where because it's like nighttime, but they'll like blur out all her facial features, like, so she's just like a black silhouette, and it's very spooky. Or there's other ones that are like close up, and it's very dark, and you can kind of bare like see her face shape, and but then there's glow in her eyes, and like that's the only lighting in the shots.
1: That's like
0: and
1: creepy, but also like whoa, yeah.
0: Some
1: yeah.
0: people next to me, they're like, hell no, nah.
1: Like, just, gotta hit the cover of your eyes.
0: No, literally. And the only thing that saved me was knowing all the spoilers, and so instead of being terrified, I was like, wow, she's so pretty. And everyone around me was just like losing their
1: like,
0: minds.
1: Ah! Like,
0: yeah. And so, but with our show, I had this thing of like, what's a one wish that you would do on the One Wish Willow? Or would you even use it if you could?
3: If it's like that.
0: Because I don't think every wish would
1: every wish like is like super haunting, or is it
0: it just comes true,
1: or it's just like it's gonna like for real
0: literal
1: sense.
0: So let me put it this way, the director, he did an interview with my friend Ash for Screen Rant, and he talked about wanting to do, there's no plans for it, but he wants to do like a streaming series where like every episode is a different wish, because he was like, I don't feel like every wish needs to be like a 2-hour movie. And so he was saying like he'd like to see like a wish, he's like, maybe some would go the right way, right, or something. Like I was just like, I feel like there has to be a wish in there that doesn't have to turn bad. Who knows?
3: I mean
0: we don't know, but
3: if you wish for something very simple and straightforward, that like even at taken at its like most face value, like the she's more in love with me than ever, like even if it's like most face value, it still would be fine. Like I just want $1 million sourced from place.
1: That's what I was gonna say. I want to wake up and there's just $1 billion in my bank account. Like I
3: feel like a billion could I don't know.
1: Like I don't know.
0: Okay,
1: but then like
0: this?
1: I would like donate it to charity and stuff, so like it cancels out.
0: How
1: like,
0: about this?
1: Me? Like,
0: how about someone you come up with your wish, and then the others we have to come up with like a caveat, like what would go
1: wrong?
0: Right.
1: Yeah.
0: For it,
1: okay.
0: For
1: I
0: your
1: want
0: $1 billion
1: in my bank account. So like, book.
3: You become Jeff Bezos.
1: I donate evil. To charity.
0: Like, my, so you get $1 billion, but it's like from money fraud. And
1: then, hell no.
3: Yeah, that's why I said like ethical.
1: Mm-hmm. I want it ethically sourced, or I want to win the lottery.
0: Okay. Mm-hmm. I would wish for unlimited pizza.
1: Ooh, unlimited. Dibs.
3: That would, it's going to make the environment like explode. It's going to like be so much pizza that it overwhelms like the landfills, the oceans, the every single city and town. So many that everyone suffocates and dies.
0: Dang, that's
1: what we're gonna take. I didn't think about it that hard.
0: I thought someone was just gonna be like, but it's vegan pizza.
1: Vegan is hilarious.
3: But it's dough made from peanuts.
0: Wait, that actually would work, because for those of you who don't know, I'm allergic to peanuts, so that actually wouldn't be how that horror movie goes wrong for me. That's hilarious. Oh, the dough is made with peanuts. Okay, no.
3: You can eat the toppings, but not
0: the dough. No, I think like the cross contamination of it being cooked together would just destroy.
3: True.
1: Oh, no.
0: I would. That's how I would die. What's your wish?
3: I mean, I think mine would just be like a cool, clean $1 million sourced ethically. Not too much so that like bad things could happen. Like literally
1: what if
3: just 1 million.
1: Somebody steals your $1 million. Sorry.
3: Someone kills you for it.
1: Oh, okay. There we go. That's a caveat.
0: How would money be sourced ethically though? Where would that even come from?
3: Like it just appears. I don't know.
1: You make a product and you sell it?
0: Like brand new money? So you're saying it's like brand new money out of thin air.
1: Wait, that's minted, what I'm saying. Yeah. I'm like, I get fresh $1 billion from the lottery.
0: Okay, like, then it's ethically sourced or whatever. But then you trigger like fraud alerts, or the government's like, where'd you get this money?
1: Or the IRS is calling you up.
0: Yeah, they're like, how did you get $1 billion all of a sudden? And then you're like being interrogated or something.
3: Yeah, and then they take it away. Or they lock me up.
1: Whoa. Which one?
0: That took
3: depending
0: a turn.
3: Depending on the IRS, what they feel like doing.
0: That's funny.
1: If they lock you up, can I have $1 million?
3: I don't know if it works.
0: I'm going to be your trustee on the wall.
1: Ooh, I mean, the list wins.
0: So if you guys had access to this, do you think you'd actually use it? I feel like I'd think about it for like 3 years.
1: I would have to think about it. I feel like I would need to think about, like, overthink every single possible scenario. And then like, I feel like I would just end up making like a stupid wish. I'd be like, can I have a dog? Like, I don't know, like something just like, oh, I'm hungry. Can I have dinner right now? Like, I don't know. Like, I just feel like I would use it on something stupid after overthinking it. But like,
0: I actually like that. Like, can I get like a full 3-course meal from Ruth Chris right now only?
1: Like, right.
0: Yeah, I love Ruth Chris, dog.
1: Like, can I have some animal fries? Like,
3: I think I've been leaning towards the Ruth Chris.
1: And then, oh.
0: It's beef.
3: It's animal fries.
1: I'm in jail. I'm sorry.
0: Don't be sorry. It's hilarious.
1: Thank you. But yeah, wait, I feel like I would have to think about it like way too much. But like, I might think about it so much to the point where like I don't use it. Or I feel like if I was in a situation where like say everybody got a wish, like I would wait until like hella other people made their wishes first to be like, ooh, what y'all wishing for? And then like see what goes wrong. I don't know if that made any sense, but like,
3: yeah.
1: You know. Like, yeah,
3: I would want a house, but I feel like that would go wrong. It'd be like, oh,
1: there's ghosts. Like,
3: there's ghosts, or there's like, I don't know.
0: It was built poorly.
1: It was
3: like that's what I'm thinking. Like, it's gonna collapse on me.
1: It was built poorly. Whoa, say that 5 times fast.
0: Built poorly.
1: Built poorly. Built poorly. Built poorly. Built poorly. Whoa, Sally sells seashells by the sea.
0: Reference.
1: Oh my god,
0: that's an actor, right?
3: Who did you say? Billy Porter?
0: Thank God.
1: That's definitely somebody's name for sure.
0: Yeah.
1: Let's start there.
0: Yeah. He was on The Simpsons.
1: Ooh.
0: Big Mouth. Cinderella.
1: Cinderella?
0: Mm-hmm.
1: Oh my God. I remember I saw the live action Cinderella in theaters when I was a kid. Am I the only one who's never seen The Hunger Games or read The Hunger Games or like had anything to do with The Hunger Games? Like, am I?
0: I feel like it makes sense.
1: I feel like I'm absolutely cooked for that, but it's
0: well,
1: like, I just
0: mean,
1: like never.
0: I don't think so, because like the movies came out when you were probably like in first grade or something.
1: You're like, wait, when did it come out?
0: I don't want to feel old right now, girl. let's see, because it came out when I was in like middle school or something. And if you were like in kindergarten when The Force Awakens happened, like 2012 was the first one.
1: 2012?
0: Yeah.
1: So I was 5.
0: Yeah. What? So you were a little too young to watch
1: to
0: that
1: watch
0: spirit
1: the
0: go
1: Hunger
0: through.
1: Games.
0: Yeah, you were a little too young.
3: I mean, my bestie was all into those. Like, that's she started with the books and then the movies, but I never was. I think we were around, like, 4th grade.
0: Yeah,
3: because
0: the
3: like
0: first
3: that.
0: One came out when I was in 5th grade. And I remember, like, my friend, one of my friends, he's like, oh, I've read all the books. And I was, like, really shocked because it was, like, really mm-hmm. violent. And I thought that was interesting because mm-hmm. I wasn't really into that kind of stuff.
3: Yeah, yeah.
1: Me neither.
0: But.
3: Yeah.
1: Good for her, though.
0: Good for her.
3: Locked in.
0: Yeah, I mean, good for her.
3: One of these days, I'll read them.
0: I've been wanting to get back into the Hunger Games because, like, now that I'm older, it would probably scare me less. Because when I was younger, that terrified me.
3: Oh, yeah.
0: The thought of, like fighting to the death, like, a Battle Royale thing was, mm-hmm. like, and it's funny because, like, now I play Battle Royale video games all the time.
1: But,
0: like,
1: the concept, you're in it.
0: Yeah. So, maybe now I'd be more into it.
3: Mm. Yeah. And I heard there's a lot of, like, political themes that ring true today. But I, like,
1: I was really going to say that. I feel like all my friends that have got, like, okay, I just had an aneurysm. Rewind. I feel like all of my friends that read the Hunger Games as a kid, and they, like, you know, like, the rewind thing, or like, all of them that, like, reread it now as adults are just like, oh my god, like, sometimes I feel like I want to, like, sit down with the author and, like, explain all these things. Like, there's so many niche things, like, you don't realize, like, when they probably read it in, like, middle school or something, or, like, fifth grade.
3: Like, how do those things, like, come true, almost?
1: Yeah, and then, like, they're reading it, they're just like, oh my god, like, this is, like, it's, like, way deeper than, like, what we thought. And I'm like, I feel like I love books, movies, stories like that, where it's, like, you know, like, I had a point, I swear, just let my brain generate.
0: So you're saying we're letting you cook.
1: There's, like, a deeper meaning to it. Like, it's, like, okay, like, it's, like, at surface level, you could be, like, yeah, it's, like, a good movie or a good book. Like, this is the plot. But, like, there's so much more to it when you think about it. Like, it just, like, shows that, like, they really just thought about it. I don't know where I was going with this.
3: No,
1: but, like,
3: it makes sense.
1: I love when you can, like, really, like, get into, like, a book or movie like that, because it's, like, good discussion. But, yeah.
3: I think it's weird if the author doesn't have anything in real life in mind, and they're just trying to distance themselves from reality, then it's like, well, what are you really saying, like, in your books? Like, why would people want to read your books?
1: Yeah, exactly. So it's like, yeah, gotta have some sort of connection to real life.
3: Yeah,
0: to your point, that's what's so rage baiting to me. I don't remember off the top of my head, but there was an author who said something like that, I think, about Project Hail Mary. Not the person who wrote it, but just people who think, like, politics or things like messages don't belong in art, and that's like, well, that's all art.
3: That's literally the point.
1: It's like, yeah, because, like, it's a point.
0: And even then, that also shows privilege, because if you can completely avoid politics, that means doesn't affect you.
1: Like, that's
0: which
1: the thing.
0: Means that you're more well off, or at least not.
3: And they get annoyed when people talk about it too much.
1: Wait, yeah, that's,
3: like,
1: the thing. And
3: really
1: it's just,
3: weird.
1: Like, if you can just, like, just because you're in a place where, like, oh, like, you don't think it doesn't affect you, or, like, you could, like, avoid it and, like, completely block it out, like, that's just, like, that's kind of ridiculous.
0: And,
1: like,
0: then
1: that's not
0: them,
1: how life works, you know?
0: What's their favorite movie? They're like, Star Wars. And it's like,
1: it's like, well, if you,
3: like, shut up.
1: Hey,
0: what's
1: now, so.
0: What's, like, the second word in the name of that movie?
3: Oh, yeah.
1: Wars. W-A-R-S.
0: Interesting. Yeah, and it's just, like, same thing with Hunger Games, that people who, like, they're like, yeah, I don't remember, like, the lingo, but they're like, resistance, whatever mm-hmm. they're called. And then in the real world, they're anti, or they're like, political,
3: like, what?
0: Or this, that.
1: Yeah,
0: and it's like,
1: exactly.
0: Babe, you are not the main character. Things are actually happening,
1: like,
0: in the
1: world. Yeah, like, things are actually happening.
0: Like, we're not, like,
1: so I like to call that one selective intelligence.
0: Selective intelligence.
1: Like,
0: no, okay, I heard about this thing that apparently, it's a tweet, so apparently on Book Talk, there are some people who don't read, like, anything aside from dialogue. Like, they just go
3: the
0: through
3: prose.
0: Books, and, yeah, they don't read the prose, they read the dialogue only, and, like, that's selective intelligence to me. Like,
1: selective intelligence.
0: And one of the
3: anything,
0: comments responding
3: the
0: to that was, like, well, I focus more on, like, character development and, like, dialogue, and I care more about world building and whatever, and I was like, how do you think that
1: maybe you
0: the
1: should
0: world
1: care
0: is built?
1: More about intellectual building?
0: It's in,
1: like,
0: the pros.
1: What the hell
0: you need to
1: is this?
0: Intellect max.
1: Like, if intellect max, bro. Like,
3: if you're doing world building in the dialogue, then it's like
0: that's
3: those
0: terrible.
3: Stupid dialogues where it's just like, we're at the park today. Do you want
1: to
3: go? Blah, blah.
1: Let's go to the
3: like,
1: park.
3: It's explaining
1: okay,
3: synopsis
0: like,
3: or dialogue.
0: Somehow Palpatine returned. Like, that's what
1: like, right. Like, bro. I haven't heard of that before today, but that's crazy. Like,
0: yeah.
1: I'm like, what?
0: Unfortunately, I have heard of that.
1: It's so bad.
3: Oh, wow.
0: Yeah.
3: And then they'll be like, I read 100 books this year. What have you been doing? And that's the only reason why they've been reading 100 books.
0: Can we talk about that too? Why are we like, can we just read just cause? Yeah, why does everything have to be a goal? Why does it have to be like, I read more than you? Like, can you just, I'm like, slow, dude. This isn't, like, just let me read, like, at my own pace. This isn't
1: competition.
0: I read one book in the year. Like, let me be proud of myself.
1: Like, no, real. Okay, yeah. At least, like, you read a book. Like, people out there
0: I read the prose.
1: People out there can't read. People in my classes be spelling words wrong on their presentations. Like, I'm just like, at least, reading, at least like we know what a book is. Like, let's start there. Like, we don't need to be like having a competition. Like, wrap it up.
3: Yeah, like if you absorb it fully, all power
1: that's
3: to
1: all
3: you.
1: That matters.
3: That's all, like, that matters. Literally, I read super slow.
1: Like, and if you can read like a page of a book out loud, like, you're doing better than like 50% of the population. Like, it's fine. Like, people these days can't even do that.
0: To your point about people in your class not knowing how to write and stuff. That scares me.
1: In the big 26, y'all need to learn how to spell.
0: That's what scares me, is that, like, I saw this tweet about how, I don't know if it was just the UC system or across everywhere, how the SAT isn't, like, needed anymore or whatever. Uh-huh. But they were talking about people in STEM majors not knowing, like, middle school level math. And they're, like, being retaught it by their teachers because they, like, straight up just don't know it. And I was like, that's insane.
1: Dude,
0: to me, that everything is so inflated
1: now.
0: That you can
1: be
0: in, like, I don't know, I think so, I don't know, whatever science classes are there are where you need like calculus and stuff, and they're still on like algebra because they just
1: it's a huge problem now. There's so many statistics that are coming out from like people that are joining college now, like, what is it, like class of like
3: 20
0: whatever,
1: like
0: the next 30
1: whatever, yeah, like now, like they're gonna be graduating 2030, right? So like they literally like top universities are taking the statistics and they're like, over half of the incoming freshmen, they have to start out in like algebra one or like pre-algebra as like the math courses because they don't know
3: instead
1: it
3: of, like,
1: and I'm
3: skipping.
1: Just like these are like top tier universities and like they're like they literally just like are lacking the ability to do basic math and reading, and I'm like, I never thought this would be a problem. Like, I'm so shocked sometimes. I'm like, oh my god, like it's like,
3: yeah,
1: I just feel like as the generations go on, like they like they're just losing the ability, like I feel like as a society, as the generations go on, we're losing like what it means to, like, I feel like basic education, like for number one, I'm like writing, reading, understanding, like it's like,
3: yeah,
1: like it's so concerning sometimes, and I'm like, oh my god.
3: And
1: like,
3: if you're trying to be an expert in whatever STEM field you have, if you don't have that basic, like,
1: yeah, or
3: baseline,
1: I mean
3: down,
1: for any field, like it's like no matter what you want to go into, like
3: anything,
1: you have to have some sort of basic level education, you have to learn, and it's like people these days have like for lack of better words, like lost the art of learning, and I'm like, guys, like we have to put in the hard work, you have to learn, like there's no like jump,
3: I know,
1: like shortcut around it, and it's just like, wow, like I feel like, yeah, it's like it's a huge problem now, but I'm like, yeah, it's like it's terrible.
0: To that point, it's also crazy how it's been allowed to become a problem in the sense that like everyone's cheating with AI, so they didn't have to do the coursework and whatever, because like when I was in high school, like I had to do it, like it was either I did it or I failed.
1: There was no
0: my way through it.
1: Yeah,
0: and like,
1: yeah,
0: I don't know, that's just insane to
1: me
0: because I saw. And I guess what I'm trying to get to is, like, I also think that's part of, like, the older generation failing us, because I don't really think, like, the way people are addicted to their phones and stuff, that's not really our generation's fault, that the algorithm that older people designed work on
1: like,
0: us.
1: right.
0: And I just think it's, like, a thing of, like, just because we can have these things doesn't mean that we should, because it's creating all of these negative effects everywhere. And, like, people need to not take advantage of it, of course. But, like, it shouldn't be there in the first place. We shouldn't have all these ads for, like, AI tutors to do your homework for you or, like, AI this, AI that. It shouldn't be there in the first place.
1: No, yeah, because, I mean, like, I feel like, because I've been working in education for, what, like, maybe, like, the past 4 or 5 years. And it's, like, the trend is sometimes, like, there are some kids that love to learn, but it's, like, the parents, like, don't fully understand. They're just like, oh, like, you know, my, like, my kid is probably in, like, what, like, their kids are probably, like, what, in, like, middle school or something, can't do basic math, can't do basic reading, right? But they're just like, oh, but, like, my kid wants to, like, be an artist or, like, a dancer, so, like, they don't really need to learn.
3: What?
1: They don't really need to, like, know how to read. They don't need how to, like, you know how to do math. And I'm like, like, there's some basic level of education that you have to get, and it's like, I feel like now it's like, it, like, it's a huge problem. I think, like, the parents in this generation, they're just like, oh, like, my kid doesn't need to know how to do math, like, they want to, like, become an artist. Well, like, bro, like, you like, no, you should still learn, like,
0: yeah,
1: so
0: it's, should
1: like,
0: still
1: it's,
0: engage
1: it's
0: the
1: such
0: system.
1: An issue, and it's just like, I never thought this would be an issue, because I feel like when we were growing up, it's like, all right, hit the books, bro,
3: yeah,
1: like, lock in,
3: no choice,
1: like, it's like, okay, like, I have to learn, and it's just like, kids these days don't know what it's like to learn. Like, it's crazy. Like, I'm like, oh my god, like, gotta bring back learning. I can't believe I have to say that in the Big 26. Like, we have to bring back learning.
0: BBL.
1: Like, BBL, bring back learning.
3: BBL learning.
1: BBL learning. New tutoring company unlocked. Bring back learning, guys.
0: I'm going to BBL after class. You want to come?
1: Like, I'm BBL. Oh. Me during finals week, BBL, bring back learning, bro. Like, I'm sitting down. Please, comedy is a show comedy that supports education. Hashtag BBL.
0: Like, oh my god. I can't. I had something to say and I don't remember what it was. Oh, just that, like, I understand that, like, if they're saying they don't need to learn XYZ, but, like, you should get to a certain
1: level. You have to get to a certain level.
0: Because, like, yeah, in our country, you have to go to school till 12th grade anyways. So yeah, I think you should engage with that till at least 12th
1: grade. Of course,
0: grade.
1: Like, I'm not saying that,
0: and then,
1: like,
0: you make your choice after that, but you should still at least get there.
1: Like, it's like, I'm not expecting you to, like, learn differential equations, but it's like, you should know how to multiply and add and, like, divide.
0: But, like, also, like, the kid doesn't know if they're in middle school. They don't know if they're actually gonna do that. Like, they might take a biology class. They might take physics. They might take algebra and be like, oh, this is actually pretty cool. Like, they should at least be exposed,
1: like, that's the
0: to
1: thing,
0: it, and
1: like,
0: then
1: they
0: make their
1: decisions.
0: They
1: have to learn. Like, it's BBL, bring back learning. Like, y'all gotta hit the books and go to class.
0: I want a BBL max so bad.
1: Like, BBL maxing, bring back learning.
0: I want to study French over the summer so bad.
1: Wee wee. I'm sorry. Wee wee. I hit the wee wee.
0: Oh my god, that's hilarious.
1: Oh my
0: I played
1: god.
0: Super Smash Brothers on that.
1: Wee wee.
0: The Wii. Yeah.
1: Ooh, I love baguettes. Okay, so, I'm sorry. Shout out the French people listening.
3: Shout out.
1: Shout out. Oh my god, like, shout out.
3: You played Smash Bros. On the Wii Wii?
0: What? No, I'm just the Wii. And then the Wii U.
3: Ooh, yes.
1: Mifo is the police. Wii U, Wii U. I'm sorry.
3: How does your mind work?
1: This is a good time to wrap it up, guys. Do you have final thoughts?
0: Yeah, so you want me to stop talking? Okay.
1: No, no.
3: The next generation can't be as funny and genius as Shreya without BBLing.
1: Exactly.
3: That's what
1: if
3: we need to talk about.
1: That, kids, if you're listening and you're like, I want to be just as funny as Georgie and Emma and Shreya, you have to BBL max. Bring back learning. Get the books and get in the classroom because you need intellect to have humor.
0: That's the other thing is, like, they're trying to commodify intelligence. And, like, was it Peter Thiel? I don't know. One of the AI people has talked about, like, intelligence is gonna be a thing that we'll charge for, like,
3: oh,
0: a token.
3: My god.
0: And it's like, that's, it's also like, that's my
3: so
0: thing
3: bad.
0: Too, even like what we're talking about, it's like by design, it's like, it's not these kids' fault that the state of the world is
1: failing them. Yeah, exactly.
3: Yeah,
0: but
3: we need to lock
0: time,
3: in,
0: we need to lock
3: like,
0: in
3: what are we gonna
0: to,
3: do
0: like, not buy into it and not, and like, overcome that. And I feel like
3: we
0: that realization has, like, saved me in my own mind in the sense of, like, no, like, learning this is important because, like, they want us to not
3: have
0: that,
1: like,
0: so
1: at
0: that
1: the, like
3: it's
1: there's this
3: too.
1: Quote that my mom always says, like, knowledge is power. At the end of the day, like, no matter where the world goes, knowledge is power. Like,
0: it is,
1: because you, nobody can ever take your knowledge away from you. I mean, unless you have, like, dementia or something, like, shout out, but, like, I'm sorry, like, just gotta be inclusive, gotta hit the DEI. If you have dementia, this doesn't apply to you, but, like, you know, like, yeah, like knowledge is power. Nobody can ever take away your knowledge, so it's like, it's so important to learn. was that too much? Sorry, guys.
0: It's not too much. It was really funny.
1: Thank you.
0: And it was just we need to start doing a video version of this podcast.
1: Oh my god,
0: too.
1: I know.
0: Next,
1: like,
0: quarter, if we do this again, we're gonna have two tripods.
1: We're gonna hit the cameras. IG live, bro.
0: We're gonna because, like, if they could see our faces for the last 10 minutes. This is
1: beautiful.
0: A viral reel.
1: This
0: right
1: is
0: now.
1: A viral. I'm forecasting 10 million views on this one.
0: Yeah.
1: BBL, bring back learning, bring back walking in. Like,
0: okay, you know what? Next week, you, me, tripod, we're going to do it.
1: We're
0: yeah, I have one,
1: video.
0: So we'll have to get another one. But yeah. Okay,
1: thank you guys for listening to another Sit Down Comedy. If you want
0: to
1: come back and be funny with us, make sure you come back next week on Friday from 4:30 to 5.
0: Yes.
1: Have a great week. Bye, guys. BBL Max.
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